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1: A second man has been arrested in connection with a home invasion in Milford. 24-year-old Ivan Barrios Floriman was taken into custody in New York City yesterday on murder and assault charges. Frederick Werner was shot and killed by intruders who broke into a home in the 800 block of East Broadway on June 3rd. Werner's wife was wounded. Complaints from inmates in the Connecticut prison system are mostly focused on health care issues. Health services accounted for nearly one-third of the roughly 2,000 complaints received by the Office of Correction Ombuds. The complaints range from a slow response to a man suffering from kidney stones to simply getting outside for recreation. Many prisoners also complained about food quality. During the 2026 legislative session, lawmakers passed a bill to establish a new commission to put together a 10-year plan to improve prison health care services. There's a look at news. I'm Tory Gates.
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2: In November, George Harrison's triple solo album goes to number one in the US and the UK. The album yields a number one single in My Sweet Lord. And TV sitcom The Partridge Family generates a number one hit with I Think I Love You, with vocals by newly minted

In August of 75, the Eagles' fourth album goes to number one and has three top five singles, including the number one title track, One of These Nights. And the boss, Bruce Springsteen, is featured on the cover of Time magazine, and Born to Run becomes his breakthrough album, reaching number three.

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2: 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Now I gotta cut loose.
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0: we have a dear friend, Bob. He really is. He's an incredible engineer, isn't he, Mr. Producer? The best of the best. So they wonder how I'm keeping my cool today, Mr. Producer and Bob, Rich and Bob. I think I've been very cool today, haven't I, Mr. Producer? Folks, you have no idea. I couldn't hear the commercials. I couldn't hear the breaks. I had to have the phone in my ear. I couldn't hear myself. Then we were rejiggering things a little bit here, and I moved some things, and they were helping me, Bob and Rich, and we'll try and get this fixed permanently tomorrow. But that's what we've been doing, and I hope a good show. 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Tonight, Pure Talk, simply dial #250, say Mark Levin. 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
13: Fox News, I'm John Saucier. President Trump speaking at Red Rock Casino Resort in Las Vegas, Nevada, blasting the Senate primary win of Democratic Socialist Abdul al-Sayed in Michigan.
14: The polls were wrong again last night. when they thought it would be a landslide victory for a hater of Jews and a hater of Israel. This guy hates Jews. Somebody said, oh, that's a little strong. No, he hates Jews and he hates Israel.
13: Well, the now Democratic Senate candidate celebrating his victory. The supporters during a press conference in Detroit criticized his opponent, Republican Mike Rogers, who claims he's only interested in serving the interests of President Trump and corporate donors.
15: Mike Rogers is a guy who, believe it or not, went back to Florida so he could lick every single boot Donald Trump owns to beg for his endorsement. I'm so sorry. If you want a senator who's going to lick some boots, fine. Go vote for Mike Rogers.
13: America is listening to Fox News.
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0: It's their breakthrough live double album at Fillmore East. And in August, the concert for Bangladesh, organized by George Harrison and Ravi Shankar, is held in New York City. In addition to the organizers, Eric Clapton, Bob Dylan, Badfinger, Leon Russell, and Billy Preston appear.
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1: 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President Trump speaking at Red Rock Casino Resort in Las Vegas, Nevada, blasting the Senate primary win of Democratic Socialist Abdul al-Sayed in Michigan.
2: The polls were wrong again last night when they thought it would be a landslide victory for a hater of Jews and a hater of Israel. This guy hates Jews. Somebody said, that's a little strong. No, he hates Jews and he hates Israel.
1: Well, the now Democratic Senate candidate celebrating his victory. The supporters during a press conference in Detroit criticized his opponent, Republican Mike Rogers, who claims he's only interested in serving the interests of President Trump and corporate donors.
3: Mike Rogers is a guy who, believe it or not, went back to Florida so he could lick every single boot Donald Trump owns to beg for his endorsement. I'm so sorry. If you want a senator who's going to lick some boots, fine. Go vote for Mike Rogers.
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9: February, 4 months after her death, Janis Joplin's album Pearl is released and goes to number one. The single Me and Bobby McGee also tops the chart. Withers hits number three with the single Ain't No Sunshine from his debut album produced by Booker T. Jones. In March of 71, Carole King releases her first solo album and scores two number one singles, I Feel the Earth Move and

In April, the Temptations topped the charts with Just My Imagination, their third number one and their 13th top 10 single. Three Dog Night have their second number one single with Joy to the World. And the Rolling Stones album Sticky Fingers is released, including the number one single.

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1: The Ravens have locked up wide receiver Zay Flowers. He gets a four-year contract for $140 million. But the deal includes $108 million guaranteed. This contract for Zay Flowers, and good for him, the contract for Zay Flowers, it's like going to Disneyland, Main Street USA, the magic shop there at Disneyland, and getting a whoopee cushion. Ergo, this contract is the I word, it's inflated. So mazel tov to Zay Flowers for getting this amount of money. Flowers got his flowers, good for him. Way to go. However, at an average of $35 million per year. It's not my money, but not your money either. $35 million a year.
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1: Fox News, I'm Tom Graham. President Trump is pushing back on polls that show disapproval of his handling of the economy. He did so during a rally today in Las Vegas.
2: Speaking to supporters in Las Vegas, President Trump says he deserves more credit for a strong American economy.
3: More Americans are working in the United States right now.
2: Ahead of the midterm elections, the president is touting no tax on tips or overtime and lower prescription drug prices.
1: Fox's Jared Halper, New Mexico, is suing the Justice Department. Fox's John Saucier explains.
4: This lawsuit filed in federal court in D.C. alleges that the federal government has blocked the state from investigating the sex crimes of disgraced financier Jeffrey Epstein and a ranch there. The suit says the feds have stonewalled the criminal investigation by New Mexico Attorney General Raul Torres.
1: DOJ said it's withholding some information to protect victims' privacy. 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
16: Boston band Aerosmith released their debut album. It fares poorly. It would be re-released in 76 and yield a top 10 hit, Dream On.
17: You ain't nothing but a hound dog, crying all night.
16: Elvis Presley's live TV special, Aloha from Hawaii, is watched by more than a billion people worldwide and introduces the world to the rhinestone white jumpsuit. In February of 73, Alice Cooper has a number one album with Billion Dollar Babies, along with three top 40 singles. Elton John also has a number one album and his first number one single with Crocodile Rock.

Paul McCartney and Wings have a number one single with My Love, and the Stooges signed to Columbia Records and released their final album, Raw Power, produced by David Bowie. In March, Pink Floyd releases the now legendary Dark Side of the Moon. It goes to number one and becomes one of the best-selling albums of all time.

0: 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Coming up.
1: The current slump rolls on for the Dodgers, who dropped their sixth in a row this afternoon as the Cubs swept them away at Wrigley. The Falcons made it official today. Edge rusher Jalen Walker done for the season with a torn ACL. Meanwhile, Bijan Robinson, fresh off getting a three-year, $75 million extension, telling reporters today that one person in particular was happy with his new deal.
2: As soon as the news hit, Matthew McConaughey hit me. As soon as it hit, I think it hit at like 7:56, like 7:58. He texted me. A lot of really cool people texted me, but like it was cool to see him, you know, as soon as it hit, like he was the first one. So that was cool.
1: McConaughey with a strong tie to the University of Texas athletic program. Robinson starred in his 3-year career with the Longhorns. Free agent wideout Stephon Diggs reportedly joining the Washington Commanders, getting a 1-year deal worth up to $12 million. That's sports. I'm Frank Garrity.

0: Also in March, UK band 10cc have a number one hit in the UK with I'm Not In Love. It goes to number two in the States. And My Eyes Adored You is a number one comeback hit for Frankie Valli, his first since 1967.
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1: Fox News, I'm Tom Graham. President Trump is pushing back on polls that show disapproval of his handling of the economy. He did so during a rally today in Las Vegas.
2: Speaking to supporters in Las Vegas, President Trump says he deserves more credit for a strong American economy.
3: More Americans are working in the United States right now.
2: Ahead of the midterm elections, the president is touting no tax on tips or overtime and lower prescription drug prices.
1: Fox's Jared Halper, New Mexico, is suing the Justice Department. Fox's John Saucier explains.
4: This lawsuit filed in federal court in D.C. alleges that the federal government has blocked the state from investigating the sex crimes of disgraced financier Jeffrey Epstein and a ranch there. The suit says the feds have stonewalled the criminal investigation by New Mexico Attorney General Raul Torres.
1: DOJ said it's withholding some information to protect victims' privacy. 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
4: In January of 1974, the top-selling album of the year is released, Paul McCartney and Wings' Band on the Run. Bob Dylan, backed by the band, has his first number one album with Planet Waves. In February, Jersey City's Kool and the Gang have a top five hit with Jungle Boogie. New York City's Kiss released their debut, which sold 75,000 copies without a hit single.
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4: Canadian band Rush released their debut album, Get a New Drummer, and go on their first U.S. tour. David Essex has the first of many top 10 hits in the U.K. and his only U.S. hit with the single Rock On, which goes to 5. And Steely Dan hit the top 5 with the single Ricky Don't Lose That Number, and have a top 10 album too with Pretzel Logic.

0: It's beautiful stuff. Jesse, the communists previously attempted to take over Spain, and the Spanish people elected Pinochet to save them. You're mixing up anti-communists, by the way. Spain, it was Franco. It wasn't really elected. Chile was Pinochet. Also, not necessarily elected. All right, anyway, he goes on. He says he saved them from the communists at the time, but now Spain has been very a socialist country for the last few decades, and you say they've elected a communist again. Does that mean there's no possible victory over the communists, only temporary wins? If that's the case, are we doomed as well? Not doomed, depending on how you define the word. We are not doomed to be conquered by the communists. That is not true. Not at all. But we are doomed to something. We are going to have to fight forever. Forever. There is no destination. We will never get some final victory here, or this law there, or this president here who will finally vanquish communism. And we never have to stress about it again, and we can finally just go back to white picket fences and life is good. That day will never, ever, ever come, because communism is of the devil and the devil is still here. That is why. It will never come. So put it out of your mind. Makes life easier. Put it out of your mind and we'll be just fine. All right. The Iran stuff. Couple things. We will cover these things. We'll talk about something really, really good. Couple really good things happening out of the Trump administration. All that and more coming up. Hang on.
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1: 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Nationwide, wow. 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And they call it passing the trash.
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2: Fox News, I'm Ted Lindner. President Trump says a deal to reopen the Strait of Hormuz could happen soon. It's the second pause amid the war with Iran after the president called off strikes on power plants and bridges this week. But Americans still concerned about rising costs. Vice President J.D. Vance says cost of living issues will subside once the war is over.
3: Those oil prices are going to come down and stay down. Iran will never have a nuclear weapon, and the United States will be in a stronger position. But we're kind of in the middle of the game, and I think people are trying to prejudge exactly how this is going to go.
2: Iran says it's discussing shipping through the Strait of with Oman and denies it's negotiating with the United States. And the Caswell County Sheriff's Office in North Carolina says four people were shot at a home in north of Raleigh in the small town of Prospect Hill. Three of them are known to be dead. The fourth has been hospitalized. The shooter is among those killed. Investigators say that the case appears to be a domestic case involving family members. America's listening to Fox News.
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4: Now the Yankees turn back into the Yankees from 20 years ago, where at the deadline we're going to get aggressive. Now, not super, super aggressive, but very smartly aggressive, where they went out and got a guy for the next few years. They went out and got another guy who's going to come in right away. Judge's return. Their pitching already is elite. It's the best starting pitching in the American League, and they still have guys on their way back. Like, the Yankees have said, okay, we're making these moves, and now we're not beholden, because they've been sticking with Dominguez and Volpe way too long, right? I get that you think that, hey, it's bad. It's a bad look for the Yankees if our prospects come up and stink. But you can only make so much work before you have to realize, okay, we got to do something different. So sending them down to the minor leagues tells you, hey, we're catching everybody's attention. We are making changes because what's happened so far is not good enough.
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Ringo Starr continues his solo success with a number two album and three top 10 hits, including two number ones, Photograph and You're 16. Meanwhile, John Lennon releases his fourth solo album, Mind Games, which goes to number nine in the U.S.

0: And in December, the single Taking Care of Business drives the second album by Canadian rock band Bachman Turner Overdrive to number 4. Emerson, Lake & Palmer released their fourth album, Brain Salad Surgery, which goes to number 11. And after passing away in a plane crash in September, Jim Croce has a posthumous number 1 with Time in a Bottle.
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2: 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Coming up.

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1: Fox News, I'm Ted Lindner. President Trump says a deal to reopen the Strait of Hormuz could happen soon. It's the second pause amid the war with Iran after the president called off strikes on power plants and bridges this week. But Americans still concerned about rising costs. Vice President J.D. Vance's cost of living issues will subside once the war is over.
2: Those oil prices are going to come down and stay down. Iran will never have a nuclear weapon, and the United States will be in a stronger position. But we're kind of in the middle of the game, and I think people are trying to prejudge exactly how this is going to go.
1: Iran says it's discussing shipping through the Strait of with Oman and denies it's negotiating with the United States. And the Caswell County Sheriff's Office in North Carolina says four people were shot at a home in north of Raleigh in the small town of Prospect Hill. Three of them are known to be dead. The fourth has been hospitalized. The shooter is among those killed. Investigators say that the case appears to be a domestic case involving family members. America's listening to Fox News.
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1972, Don McLean goes to number one with the single and album American Pie. Paul Simon's solo debut gives him a top 10 hit, Mother and Child Reunion. Fast forward to March, where Neil Young has a number one album and a number one single with Heart of Gold. And Deep Purple released their quintessential album Machine Head, which goes to number one in the UK, number seven in the US, and features the classic hit Smoke on the Water.

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1: 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Number 3, Painted Black.

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1: 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WPOP.
4: Well, there's a divergence of interest between parents and children. And I think it's likelier that young people, not people who are raising families, will have the best insight into the interests of children. Whereas you, if you were awarded five
5: proxy
4: votes...
5: I think that's daft. I think it's absurd to imagine that a 24-year-old recent college graduate has a better assessment of the interests of my own children than I do.
4: I think parents generally confuse the interests of their family with the interests of their children. And part of our goal, I think, as parents, but also as a society, is trying to make sure that children aren't the hostages of their parents as much as we rely on parents to raise them.
0: That demon, when he sees you at Red Lobster tonight, enjoying Cheddar Bay biscuits with your kids. Maybe you even prayed before you ate. Maybe he overhears you telling Aiden, Jaden, and Braden to say please to the waitress. Say thank you. He's angry. Do you know that? He's sitting there watching you, and he's thinking to himself, if these children, if they stay in this happy, loving home with two parents who are imparting their values on the children, if that condition continues, then the end result is going to be that child is going to become an adult who is not a communist. That child is going to be impossible to recruit into the revolution. I better do something to break that child from their parents. I'll play it again. Not because you care about this fruitcake on the audio. I'll play it again because this is in your child's school. Most likely, this mentality is in your child's school. I promise you this mentality is on the university system. All over. Whatever university they're going to, it's here. This is how they think when they look at your kids. They're like freaking wolves, these people.
4: Well, because there's a divergence of interest between parents and children. And I think it's likelier that young people, not people who are raising families, will have the best insight into the interests of children. Whereas you, if you were awarded five
5: proxy
4: votes...
5: I think that's daft. I think it's absurd to imagine that a 24-year-old recent college graduate has a better assessment of the interests of my own children than I do.
4: I think parents generally confuse the interests of their family with the interests of their children. And part of our goal, I think, as parents, but also as a society, is trying to make sure that children aren't the hostages of their parents as much as we rely on parents to raise them.
0: That kid thinks your children belong to him, or that guy. Jesse, I like your thoughts on Trump and deportation. In light of Mullen's recent remarks, I believe, and I hope I'm wrong, that Trump backs his comments since he appointed him. It looks like he's just trying to keep his cronies happy. I just feel like every politician, he just lies to us about the war, deportation, so on and so forth. It's truly disappointing. Like you, I'm not a champion of any person. However, I believed Trump was truly for America. I'm not so sure, since he seems to pick his cronies' interests over the American people. You can say my name. Her name is Laura. I think Trump cares very deeply about this country, actually. I don't know that because I don't know him personally. I don't know that. I do know his children, at least one of them, and he cares very, very deeply about this country. It's hard to get to that place if dad doesn't. Also, if you look at Trump's history before he started running for office, Trump was always talking about America as a businessman. How many times have you heard, pick an owner of your favorite professional sports team, whoever it is, it's baseball season, football's coming, whatever. Pick the owner. How many times have you heard that guy discuss American trade policy? Now, Trump, you can disagree with him on his love of tariffs and protectionism and stuff like that. You can disagree with him on that. All that stuff's fine, whatever. But before Donald Trump was ever president, and long before he considered running for president, Trump would go sit down with Oprah or somebody, and as this billionaire real estate guy, he's sitting down talking about, well, we should be doing this, we shouldn't be doing that, American trade policy. America has been on Trump's mind and certainly on his tongue for a very, very long time. So I don't think I would agree that he doesn't care about the country. Now, that being said, there's always a degree of cronyism in any presidential administration. How high that degree goes can determine how much it turns us off. You know, look, Ronald Reagan. And Ronald Reagan's so fondly thought of on the right, and justifiably so. Ronald Reagan had people in and around his administration, in and around his ear, who were kind of scumbags. But in one way or the other, they either contributed to him being president, or he kind of needed them because he had to try to cobble together this coalition or this voting bloc. There's always going to be some cronyism there when it comes to Trump. Has he taken that stuff maybe a little too far? Well, I mean, I've long had this theory. And other people have had it and talked about it. But the Trump Epstein stuff, why did it? It almost came out of nowhere. Shut up and move on. Like, why did that? Why did this happen?
6: Can you say why there was a minute missing from the jailhouse tape?
7: Could I just interrupt for a second?
8: Are you still talking about Jeffrey Epstein? This guy's been talked about for years. You're asking, we have Texas, we have this, we have all of the things. Yeah. And are people still talking about this guy, this creep? That is unbelievable. Do you want to waste the time and do you feel like answering?
7: I don't mind answering.
8: I mean, I can't believe you're asking a question on Epstein at a time like this where we're having some of the greatest success and also tragedy with what happened in Texas. It just seems like a desecration. But
0: okay. I played that for you earlier. I'm about to play it for you one more time. We know that there are some names. We don't know how valid it is. Again, we never got solid validity on so many of the names that were in the Epstein documents we got, but we do know there were some who are friends and frankly part of the Trump administration who were in there. Now listen to this again from this perspective. What if it's just using an example, what if Steve Witkoff is in the Epstein files? And Donald Trump likes Steve, friends with Steve, business partners with Steve, uses Steve for his presidency. And what if he doesn't want Steve to be burned? Now listen with that ear.
6: Can you say why there was a minute missing from the jailhouse tape on the night of
7: Saturday? Yeah, sure.
8: Could I just interrupt for one second? Are you still talking about Jeffrey Epstein? This guy's been talked about for years. You're asking... We have Texas, we have this, we have all of the things. Yeah. And are people still talking about this guy, this creep? That is unbelievable. Do you want to waste the time and do you feel like answering?
7: I don't mind answering.
8: I mean, I can't believe.
0: By the way, there was no allegations of wrongdoing on Steve Witkoff's part or something like that. But you hear it? Maybe there's some of that. Again, it is what it is. We'll be back.
1: 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You're welcome.
0: Jesse Kelly here. Look, there's a lot of bad Patriot gear out there. You know it, and I know it. Zero Foxtrot is different. 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
11: This week in 1959, from the Atlantic Missile Range in Cape Canaveral, Florida, the U.S. unmanned spacecraft Explorer 6 is launched into orbit around the Earth. The spacecraft, commonly known as the Paddle Wheel Satellite, featured a photocell scanner that transmitted a crude picture of the Earth's surface and cloud cover from a distance of 17,000 miles. The first photo received in Hawaii took nearly 40 minutes to transmit. This week in 1965, President Lyndon Baines Johnson signs the Voting Rights Act, guaranteeing African Americans the right to vote. The bill made it illegal to impose restrictions on federal, state, and local elections that were designed to deny the vote to blacks. Although the Voting Rights Act passed, state and local enforcement of the law was weak and was often outright ignored. In 1970, President Richard Nixon extended the provisions of the Voting Rights Act and lowered the eligible voting age for all voters to 18. This week in 1974, that same president, Richard Nixon, resigned. He became the first president in American history to do so. With impeachment proceedings underway against him for his involvement in the Watergate affair, Nixon was finally bowing to pressure from the public and Congress to leave the White House. And this week in 2002, the rusty iron gun turret of the USS Monitor broke from the water and into the daylight for the first time in 140 years. The ironclad warship was raised from the floor of the Atlantic, where it had rested since it went down in a storm off Cape Hatteras, North Carolina, during the Civil War. Divers have been working for 6 weeks to bring it to the surface.
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0: It is the Jesse Kelly Show, final segment of the Jesse Kelly Show on a fantastic, wonderful Wednesday. Remember, you can email us, jesse@jessekellyshow.com. Your love, your hate, your death threats. Let's do some more of these, shall we? Trump says a deal to open the strait will be reached Wednesday or Thursday. Jesse, so in 6 months of waging a war against a country of 90 million people that is more than half the size of the United States, that's the best we've got? Reopening a strait that was wide open before we even started this exercise in futility 6 months ago? Obviously, I can hear the sarcasm dripping from your voice, right? I am not one of these people who has defended everything or criticized everything. I am not. And so I'll lay this out again as simply as I possibly can. I know that deciding to go bomb Iran was a colossal, colossal screw up. Politically, economically, the IRGC still in charge. It was a colossal screw up. And at the back end of it, there will be very little benefit to us from this whole adventure. I know that. I'm here to tell you this, and I know you're writing me an email right now. I love Trump, you're stupid. I don't care. But I'm here to tell you this, too. Trump knows that, too. He is never, you could tie him up and waterboard him, and you would never get Donald Trump to admit that, though, publicly. You will never hear him say it. It will never happen in a million years. He's not built that way. He's come out and said before, I can never admit that I'm wrong, otherwise the press will kill me. So you're never going to hear Trump say that. If you're waiting for that, you are going to be waiting for a very long time. He's not going to say that. Nevertheless, he knows it is true. Oil reserves across the globe are running out. Shipping is not flowing the way it was through the strait. It is a serious, serious problem. Trump understands the significance of it. Economically, he understands the significance of it politically. He is working day and night trying to just get out and come home. Let's get a deal. Whatever, you can have this. I'll lift that. Once the decision was made to go, there were only bad choices from there. The two bad choices were a bad deal with a scumbag government, the IRGC, the Iranian government, a deal that was going to honestly have them better off than they were before. The second choice is yet another Middle Eastern forever war that drives up the cost of everything on everybody. Once the decision was made, those were your choices. We can't undo that decision. Believe me, if Trump could undo that decision, he would. He would. I'm not making excuses for him. He made it. But he would undo it if he could. He can't just undo it now. Now you're stuck dealing with him. I don't want to deal with him. I hate those people. You don't want to deal with them? Bunch of lying, dirty, jihadi scumbags. I don't want to deal with them. That's life. It sucks. Dear Pink Flower, it's not nice. Your personal antidotes and meandering food stories are what make the show great. I often replay them for my fiance. With winter approaching, we are eagerly awaiting a tale about your search for extra small gloves. I don't have small hands. What are your thoughts on cooking with wine, he says? I don't cook with wine. I don't really cook, period. I make bacon and eggs pretty well, I might add. I make a good toast. I make the greatest cheeseburger in the history of the world. I can smoke a brisket on a pellet smoker, but let's be honest. Anybody can do that. You grab a good piece of meat and you throw it on there and put some seasoning on it and you turn it on. When you pull it off, it's good. What, Chris? Did I say I make good toast? Yeah. What are you making that face for? Do you think everybody can make good toast? No, they can't. People under toast it? People over toast it? If it comes out with a little bit of black on the edges, they won't take a second with a little butter knife and scrape it off. So, you know, don't act like everybody can make toast. Everyone should be able to make toast. They can't make toast. 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All right? Jesse. Oh, this is about the lion talk from yesterday. You made me laugh. Don't make me laugh. I'm mad. I think my zoo ideas are very good ideas. I think this, Chris, I think this ranks right up there with the idea we had about, remember, the jet skis and everything else. That was a good idea. A good way that we could kill pedophiles in the ocean and make it. Well, it's a pay-per-view, Chris, after a fair trial. After a fair trial, then we have a pay-per-view. Whatever, I thought it was a good idea.
1: And now...
2: 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By,
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0: Winter Haven man arrested again after getting presidential clemency. I will again scream that the president of the United States of America should not have the power to just pardon everybody, to grant clemency to everybody. That is a ridiculous power that has been bestowed on the president of the United States of America. They all abuse it. Every Republican abuses it. Every Democrat abuses it. It is dead wrong. FBI follies. Bureau secretly probed Trump as a Russian asset for firing Comey, according to declassified memos. The system protects itself at all times. Of course the FBI was going to go after Donald Trump for firing the...
4: Portions of the following program were pre-recorded.
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6: What's happening, fellow sports fans? It's Andy West, and I'm here to take you on a journey back to this week in sports history. We'll start way back in 1936. Jesse Owens becomes the first American to win 4 Olympic gold medals as the U.S. sets a world record in the 4x100 relay at the Berlin Games. The record time of 39.8 seconds lasts for 20 years.
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6: This week in 1969, the New York Mets are 10 games behind the Cubs for first place in their division. The amazing Mets, as they would become known, would win 39 of their last 50 games, finishing 8 games ahead of Chicago, and would win the World Series. This week in 1975, Davey Lopes of the LA Dodgers stole his 32nd consecutive base without being caught in a 2-0 victory over the New York Mets, breaking Max Carey's 1922 record. Lopes tacked on 6 more steals before being caught on August 24th. This week in 1988, the Chicago Cubs won their first official night game at Wrigley Field by beating the Mets 6-4. This week in 2004, Greg Maddux becomes the 22nd pitcher in Major League history to reach 300 victories, leading the Cubs to an 8-4 win over San Francisco. And this week in 2016, Ichiro Suzuki triples off the wall for his 3,000th hit in the Major Leagues, becoming the 30th player to reach the milestone as the Marlins beat the Rockies 10-7.
5: And that's just some of what happened this week in sports history. The Weekend Sports Time Capsule on iHeartRadio.
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2: Fox News. I'm Sue Guzman. President Trump says a deal to reopen the Strait of Hormuz could come soon. Vice President J.D. Vance telling Fox's The Ingram Angle the cost of living issues in the U.S. will subside once the conflict is over.
7: Those oil prices are going to come down and stay down. Iran will never have a nuclear weapon, and the United States will be in a stronger position. But we're kind of in the middle of the game, and I think people are trying to prejudge exactly how this is going to go.
2: President Trump pushing back in polls that show disapproval of his handling of the economy.
10: Speaking to supporters in Las Vegas, President Trump says he deserves more credit for a strong American economy.
11: More Americans are working in the United States right now.
10: Ahead of the midterm elections, the president is touting no tax on tips or overtime and lower prescription drug prices.
2: Fox's Jared Halpern. 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
23: Now the Yankees turn back into the Yankees from 20 years ago, where at the deadline we're going to get aggressive. Now not super, super aggressive, but very smartly aggressive, where they went out and got a guy for the next few years. They went out and got another guy who's going to come in right away. Judge's return. Their pitching already is elite. It's the best starting pitching in the American League, and they still have guys on their way back. Like, the Yankees have said, okay, we're making these moves, and now we're not beholden, because they've been sticking with Dominguez and Volpe way too long, right? I get that you think that, hey, it's bad. It's a bad look for the Yankees if our prospects come up and stink. But you can only make so much work before you have to realize, okay, we got to do something different. So sending them down to the minor leagues tells you, hey, we're catching everybody's attention. We are making changes because what's happened so far is not good enough.
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Ringo Starr continues his solo success with a number 2 album and 3 top 10 hits, including 2 number 1s, Photograph and You're 16. Meanwhile, John Lennon releases his 4th solo album, Mind Games, which goes to number 9 in the U.S.

0: And in December, the single Taking Care of Business drives the second album by Canadian rock band Bachman Turner Overdrive to number 4. Emerson, Lake & Palmer released their fourth album, Brain Salad Surgery, which goes to number 11. And after passing away in a plane crash in September, Jim Croce has a posthumous number 1 with Time in a Bottle.
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1972, Don McLean goes to number one with the single and album American Pie. Paul Simon's solo debut gives him a top 10 hit, Mother and Child Reunion. Fast forward to March, where Neil Young has a number one album and a number one single with Heart of Gold. And Deep Purple released their quintessential album, Machine Head, which goes to number one in the UK, number seven in the US, and features the classic hit, Smoke on the Water.

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1: Led Zeppelin released their fifth album, Houses of the Holy. It goes to number one in the U.S. and the U.K. and yields the top 20 hit, Dire Maker. Bah.

top 10 album, The Captain and Me, with the singles Long Train Running and China Grove. And in June, Joe Walsh and Barnstorm have a top 10 album buoyed by the single Rocky Mountain Way. Also in June of 73, George Harrison scores a number one single, Give Me Love, from the number one album, Living in the Material World. And Chicago's sixth album goes to number one with two top 10 hits, Just You and Me and Feeling Stronger Every Day. In July, 600,000 jam Watkins Glen for Summer Jam, the largest rock festival ever held in the U.S. It features the band, the Grateful Dead, and the Allman Brothers. And in August, those same Allman Brothers released their first album after the death of Dwayne Allman and had their only hit single with Ramblin'

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0: Fast forward to December, Bob Marley and the Wailers released their live album recorded at two concerts in London in July. And Paul Simon has a number one album with Still Crazy After All These Years. The album produces four top 10 hits.
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0: Boston-based band The Cars released their debut album. It goes to number 18. It features the singles Just What I Needed and My Best Friend's Girl.
1: She's my best friend's girl.
0: In July of 78, the Rolling Stones released Some Girls in the U.S. The album and the single Miss You both hit number one. In August of 78, Boston released their sophomore album Don't Look Back. The album goes to number one in the U.S., selling 4 million copies in its first month.
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3: 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Number 3, Running with the Devil. 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

More from the summer of 72, Curtis Mayfield is back on the charts with a soundtrack for the film Superfly. The album yields two top 10 hits with Freddy's Dead and the title track. And former Zombies keyboardist Rod Argent has a hit album and a number 5 single in the US and the UK.

Mary Chapin's performance of the song Taxi on The Tonight Show 2 nights in a row leads to a hit. And struggling UK band Mott The Hoople will get help from fan David Bowie, who produces their album and writes them a hit, All The Young Dudes, which peaks at number 3 in the UK and in the top 40 in the States.

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from their appearance at Woodstock, San Francisco band Santana hits the top 10 with their debut album, Evil Ways. The festival undoubtedly immortalized Jimi Hendrix and ushered in the era of large rock concerts and arena rock bands. Also in October, Led Zeppelin have their only U.S. top 10 hit when Whole Lotta Love reaches number 4.

The Allman Brothers Band released their debut album on Capricorn Records to good reviews but limited sales. And 7 years after his last number one, Elvis Presley tops the charts with Suspicious Minds.

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Here are the top Steely Dan songs that you've thumbed up. Number 3, Hey 19.

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0: In March of 67, Buffalo Springfield re-releases their debut album to include the hit single For What It's Worth. In April of 67, Give Me Some Lovin' by the Spencer Davis Group goes to number 7 in the U.S. with vocals by 17-year-old Steve Winwood. And in May, Elvis Presley marries his 21-year-old girlfriend Priscilla in Las Vegas. In May, Mitch Ryder hits number 4 with Devil with a Blue Dress, Good Golly Miss Molly. And the Jimi Hendrix Experience released their debut in the UK. In July, they tour the US as the opening act for the Monkees in support of the US album release.
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0: Clapton forms Derek and the Dominoes and releases an album including guest appearances by Dwayne Allman. The single Layla goes top 10 in the U.S. and the U.K.
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2: In February of 77, 60s band leader Manfred Mann has a new band and scores a U.S. number one hit with a cover of Bruce Springsteen's song Blinded by the Light. In March, Foreigner released their debut album that goes to number four in the U.S., driven by two top ten singles, Cold as Ice and Feels Like the First Time. Philadelphia blue-eyed soul duo Hall & Oates have their first U.S. number one with

Fleetwood Mac's album Rumours is released. It's their second number one album in a row in the U.S., dominating the charts at number one for 31 weeks. It spawns four top 10 singles, including the number one, Dreams.

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0: And in December, Motown holds the top spot with number one hits from Marvin Gaye, I Heard It Through the Grapevine, and the Supremes with Love Child. The Beatles released their first single on their own Apple label, Hey Jude, back with Revolution. The over 7 minute song went to number one in the US and the UK.
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0: Fox News. I'm Ted Lindner. President Trump says a deal to reopen the Strait of Hormuz could happen soon. It's the second pause amid the war with Iran after the president called off strikes on power plants and bridges this week. But Americans still concerned about rising costs. Vice President J.D. Vance says the cost of living issues will subside once the conflict is over.
1: Those oil prices are going to come down and stay down. Iran will never have a nuclear weapon, and the United States will be in a stronger position. But we're kind of in the middle of the game, and I think people are trying to prejudge exactly how this is going to go.
0: Iran says it's discussing shipping through the strait with Oman and denies it's negotiating with the United States. And there was no big winner in Wednesday night's Powerball jackpot that was worth $786 million. No winner means it jumps to at least $856 million for Saturday night. The numbers drawn Wednesday, 14, 20, 59, 60, 61, and a Powerball of 25. 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
15: Lead me to the Beatles released the Phil Spector-produced album Let It Be. It generates three number one hits, Get Back, Let It Be, and their final number one, The Long and Winding Road. The Kinks' song Lola, about a romantic encounter with a transvestite, makes number two UK and number nine US. In July, the Stooges released their second album on Elektra Records, Fun House. And British band Mungo Jerry are number one in the UK, number three in the US with the single In the Summertime.
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15: 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Cale's After Midnight. Neil Diamond scores his first number one with Cracklin' Rosie. September of 1970, Neil Young has a top 10 album with After the Gold Rush. 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
3: Pretty gossip blogger Perez Hilton's family is thanking those who have reached out for their love and support after Hilton was hospitalized in Miami. They confirmed in a statement that he is receiving medical care, and that's where they are focusing. Miami-Dade Sheriff's deputies were dispatched to Hilton's home upon receiving numerous calls from concerned viewers who had witnessed a TikTok live stream, which has since been taken down, in which Hilton appears to be bloodied and in a distressed mental state. According to Fox News Digital, Hilton was placed under a psychiatric hold under the Baker Act. He reportedly had wounds and cuts all over the place.
4: 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I'm Sue Guzman on the Fox News Rundown.
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0: is the Fox News Rundown. Now a look at sports.
1: The Indiana Fever, Sophie Cunningham, recently stated she doesn't believe transgendered athletes belong in women's sports, which has led to pushback from some WNBA players, coaches, and owners, as well as a debate among fans. Wednesday, Cunningham said the league needs to refocus its mission.
2: All we ever do is cover everything except basketball. And it's like, what are we doing? There's so much. Like, you can talk about other things. I think those are great stories. I think it shows fans, who people are outside of the court. But I also think we got to keep the main thing the main thing.
1: Sound courtesy of the Indiana Fever, she says others can speak for themselves, but she's focusing on basketball. That's sports on the Fox News Rundown. Kevin Uretsky, Fox News.
3: An update from Outkick's Stan Dockich.
4: There's no transphobia. She said what 90% of the people say. Probably 100% overseas. Of course, men shouldn't traipse around in women's locker rooms. Boys shouldn't be in girls' spaces when it comes to sports. But Howie has to say, and good for Howie. I mean, I got to tell you, other than reading his rap sheet, we've never discussed old Howie Bryant. And the result is a star. She is a star. The latest participant in an old game, no more complicated than checkers, but far less interesting. No. See, that's where you're wrong. That's where you're wrong. Sophie Cunningham is very interesting. Sophie Cunningham is interesting because she wants all the smoke. She's not afraid of all the smoke, whether it's on the court, defending Caitlin Clark, knocking down threes in the face of a booing crowd. See, Howard Bryant is a cliche. He's an angry black man stuck in the past, jealous of a white woman for standing up for herself. No, we've seen this time and time again. I stand up for everybody. And in doing so, I get called names from all sides. It's awesome. For Outkicks, don't at me. I'm Dan Dockich, and this is Fox News Rundown.
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7: 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Fake Dr. Abdul Al-Sayed, the guy who says that he saved more people than most doctors have in the world despite not having a medical license. 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

0: News. I'm Sue Gossman. President Trump still saying a deal to reopen the Strait of Hormuz could happen soon. Vice President J.D. Vance telling Fox's The Ingram Angle that cost of living issues in the U.S. will likely subside once the conflict's over.
1: Those oil prices are going to come down and stay down. Iran will never have a nuclear weapon, and the United States will be in a stronger position. But we're kind of in the middle of the game, and I think people are trying to prejudge exactly how this is going to go.
0: Senate committee set to vote today to hold Dr. Anthony Fauci in contempt of Congress for refusing to answer questions last week during a hearing on the COVID-19 pandemic. In New Mexico, suing the Justice Department.
2: This lawsuit filed in federal court in D.C. alleges that the federal government has blocked the state from investigating the sex crimes of disgraced financier Jeffrey Epstein.
0: Fox's John Saucier. 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
4: U.S. A 50-year-old Stanford man is charged with negligent homicide with a motor vehicle. John DeAngelis was arrested Tuesday in connection with a deadly pedestrian-involved accident April 25th at Strawberry Hill Avenue and Colonial Road. 66-year-old Evelyn Aponte was hit while crossing the street, and she died the next day. DeAngelis is due in court later this month. Waterbury has the worst drivers in the country, according to a new report. Hartford ranked 46th, New Haven 105th. Factors that make up the worst driver category include aggressive, careless, and wrong-way driving. The Consumer Affairs Journal of Consumer Research evaluated over 300 cities with populations of at least 100,000. I'm Paul DeCastro.
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8: Good morning. 84 eastbound, slowing it down right around exit 51. You pick it right back up, and westbound, no delay. 291 westbound, still sluggish right around exit 1D. If you're traveling 84 westbound, you're rolling 91 north and south, no delay. Kelly Quinn.
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0: picture I always see, the daylight.
1: Welcome to the show, Stephen Williford, spokesman for Gun Owners of America. I appreciate you coming on. How are you this morning, sir?
2: I am doing superb. How are you doing, sir?
1: Doing all right. It's going to be interesting to see where we're at in just a couple of minutes, because I don't know where you fall exactly on this story. I know where I do. So it says here, about Stephen Williford. Represents Gun Owners of America, is known around the country as the good guy with the gun, for helping stop the largest Texas mass shooting in the history of the state in 2017. And I do love those good guy with the gun stories. But here today to talk about the sentencing of Georgia father Colin Gray, 15 years in prison for providing the firearm that was used in a high school massacre. I guess, first of all, I should ask you, how do you feel about prison time for the parent who gives the kid the gun or allows them access to the gun? How do you feel about that being, you know, prison time, resulting in prison time?
2: Well, I have a really hard time with that because it's a really slippery slope but again, and I'm not real positive how I feel about it, because he knew apparently and tried to get his son committed because he had mental problems.
1: Yeah.
2: Now, if you know your child has got mental problems, what are you thinking? You know, what, seriously, what are you thinking? But, you know, again, that's a slippery slope. The father did not commit the tragedy.
1: Yeah.
2: And that's really bad.
1: Yeah. You know, it's interesting, and I don't know how well aware you are. Where do you call home, Stephen?
2: Sutherland Springs, Texas.
1: You're in Texas, okay. That's right. To be the good guy with the gun in Texas, that makes sense. So I'm here in Connecticut, of course, where the Sandy Hook tragedy took place. And that was a very unwell 20-year-old monster who did what he did there. And my first thought was he should not have had all of the weaponry he used was in his home and unlocked, and it was at his disposal. His mother bought them for him, gave them to him as gifts, and yet slept with one under her pillow because she was that afraid of the guy. It's hard to reference that because she was victim number one, yet at the same time, I did feel like, and particularly like his father, who left because he's like, my own son scares me, so I'm out of here. He left the house, left the wife, the mom, the kids, and I've often felt like, you know, man, there should be some ramification as far as he's concerned. He failed as a father, as a husband, he failed in every way. So I'm kind of down with some punishment, but you're right that it's a slippery slope. But yet at the same time, we do seem to be on the same page in that if you know there's something fundamentally wrong with your kid, you can't be providing them with weapons, and you should stand before a judge yourself. I am okay with that myself.
2: Well, again, like I say, I'm just not, you know, it's an absolute line that, because criminals are going to get a gun.
1: Sure.
2: They're going to get done anyway, because here in the shooter that came into Sutherland Springs, I don't know if you know his history, but he was 27 years old. He spent a year and a half in prison and should have never breathed free air again.
1: Yeah.
2: Because what he did was, he, in real polite terms, he disassembled his infant son puppy alive in front of him to get him to quit crying. And when the infant son did not quit crying, then he beat him until he fractured his skull and put him into a coma. And he spent a year and a half in prison for that and bought multiple guns because the Air Force didn't enter any of it into the background check system. He bought multiple guns and was able to come into Sutherland Springs and murder lots of people. And, you know, the government in its ineptness, you know, failed to stop him from owning a gun. And I don't think you can stop somebody that's crazy from owning a gun. But, yeah, you know, as a parent, I wouldn't want my son, if my son or daughter is going through a mental episode, if they have a gun, I want to take it away from them.
1: Yeah.
2: Because I'm afraid that they'll use it on themselves. You know, there's always that possibility also.
1: Yeah. That was a rough one, what you just told me, that backstory there. You know what, and you know what I get most hung up on, Stephen, is the fact that what he did to his son got him a year and a half. He should have done a whole hell of a lot more time than a year and a half.
2: Oh, absolutely. And before he came into Sutherland Springs, he handcuffed his wife to a bed with two infants in the house before he came to Sutherland Springs and started murdering people.
1: And
2: she was helplessly handcuffed to her bed.
1: Yeah.
2: And if you're going to go down the slippery slope, she knew he had mental problems.
1: Yeah. Oh, sure.
2: Are you going to prosecute her for not saying something or doing something? She was an abused wife.
1: Yeah.
2: Obviously.
1: Yeah. Oh, of course. You know, I saw it.
2: So there's that slippery slope.
1: Yeah.
2: You know, what are you going to do about her?
1: Yeah.
2: I hear you. She was a victim herself.
1: Yeah. Yeah. I mean,
2: it's tough. It is.
1: I read that authorities, you know, they say he fired approximately 450 rounds during the whole thing was 11 minutes long. Who would know this better than you? I'm trying to figure out where your interaction with him took place, because he killed himself when all was said and done, no? In your story?
2: Well, yes. So we had a shootout in front of the church. I ran over to the church with an AR-15. I had eight rounds that I'd stuffed in a magazine on my way out the door. I had no shoes on. And when I ran across the church, I yelled. He came out of the church shooting at me. I ran behind Dodge pickup.
1: Yeah.
2: He hit the truck in front of me. He shattered the windshield of the car behind me. He hit the house behind me. He had on class 3A body armor and a ballistic bulletproof helmet. And I hit him six out of six rounds. I fired on him. Three of them were in the body armor. And the other three, one of them went in between the plates and his side, high in his side. One of them went high in his legs. One of them busted across his forehead. One of them busted across his forehead just underneath the rim of the helmet.
1: Yeah.
2: And he fled the scene. I flagged down a truck and we chased him 11.6 miles.
1: Yeah, the truck that you flagged down, driven by Johnny Langendorf, is that someone you knew, or just another citizen?
2: No.
1: Who was like, hop in, man, I got your ride.
2: I know. He pulled up the stop sign. I'd never met him before in my life.
1: Crazy.
2: He pulled up the stop sign. I tapped on the window and said, that guy just shot up the Baptist church. We need to stop him. Next thing I know is he unlocked the doors. He was already on the phone with 911. And he was in dispatch.
1: Yeah.
2: Talking to dispatch. I climbed up in the truck. I'd never met him before.
1: Yeah. And again, we're on with Stephen Williford, an incredible story. It's the deadliest mass shooting in Texas history we're talking about right now. It's 2017. You know what's interesting, too? I mean, because we're trying to juggle the two stories here, and with good reason. But this Devin Kelly, I didn't know about the helmet that you just described there. I knew he had a bulletproof vest on. So when you see that he killed himself, it's like, well, maybe that was always the plan, was that he was going to take himself out in the end, but he didn't want anybody else doing it until his job was done.
2: Can you please do something for me? Because I never mentioned his name. Because my name is forever tied to his, and I don't want it. Well,
1: respect. I apologize. I wish we had had that conversation prior to you coming on. Totally understand. Obviously, it goes without saying. Are you a guy who struggles with the images from that day? Do you have, you know, is it some PTSD, I would imagine?
2: What I struggle from is the people that we lost that day.
1: Which were many?
2: We lost 26 people.
1: Yeah.
2: And I still, for 6 years before this, I delivered toys on a motorcycle around Christmas, low-income families around Wilson County. And I still do that today, and we're coming on our 9th anniversary of the shooting.
1: Yeah.
2: And so I still deliver toys around Wilson County, dressed as Santa on a motorcycle. I'm fourth generation in that community. I love my community. I love that church. And we lost precious people in that church.
1: It's really eerie. It's really eerie.
2: That monster was going in, and he would go to children that were crying. Mm. He would go to the sound, and he'd yell, "Shut up," as he pulled the trigger.
1: Mm.
2: So I don't have a problem suffer from any... Mm.
1: That makes me want to believe in
2: hell. Anything for killing him. Actually, I didn't kill him. I shot him. He was coughing up parts of his own lung, you know.
1: Yeah.
2: Where I hit him in the side.
1: Yeah.
2: But I don't feel any problem with that.
1: Yeah.
2: However, we lost some precious people.
1: Sure. What I find really eerie is you say the number's 26, I believe, Sandy Hook, same number, same figure, 26.
2: Exactly, I know.
1: Yeah, that's crazy. And children there,
2: well,
1: too.
2: Well, what was really crazy is, if you'll listen, the country, Godfather Country, he wrote a song, and it's 26 Angels. And when I first heard it, I thought it was written about Sutherland Springs. I didn't realize it was written about Sandy Hook. Because, yes, it was 26 people were lost.
1: Yeah, that's really air. I mean, I'm trying to... who did you say recorded that song? You said the Godfather Country.
2: Yeah, George Strait.
1: Is he the Godfather of Country? I was just interested in. Is he known as that? That's interesting to me. I mean, I'm a big country music fan. It makes sense to me it would be him. I was just curious.
2: He donated a guitar for a fundraiser that we did for Chris Workman, the last man that was shot in the church. He got shot in the middle of the back, paralyzed from the waist down. And I did a fundraiser to raise money to help build him a handicap accessible home. And George Strait donated a guitar signed for my fundraiser.
1: Let me ask you this, and again, we're on with Stephen Williford. We're talking, I mean, ostensibly to talk about the sentencing father in Georgia, Colin Gray. He got 15 years in prison for providing the firearm his kid used in a high school massacre. I seem to want it both ways here, because I am down with that negligent parents who know their kids are troubled. Like, you got skin in this game, but I do hear you very well, and I respect you unbelievably, that it is a slippery slope here. I do want to ask you this, though, Stephen. So you were a firearms instructor at one time. Did you ever have someone in any of your classes where you did determine, not that this wasn't for them, but I don't really feel all that comfortable with you. You got a lot of rage. You got a lot of anger. You don't seem like you're head. Did anyone ever stick out to you in any of your classes and that you felt like, I don't want to continue teaching this person?
2: No, I never did run across that person that just I got curious. That feeling with.
1: Yeah, just curious.
2: I most of the people that I taught were young mothers and young families.
1: Wow.
2: And
1: scary.
2: I taught competitive shooters. I taught a young lady. Her name at the time was Heather Deppy, and she went on and won. She won 8 junior national championships with a pistol, and then when she turned 15 and 16, West Point asked her to come teach the cadets to shoot. So she went and taught the cadets to shoot. When she turned 17, they got her with Cito Rodriguez, which was her congressman, said, we want her aunt to shoot for West Point. And he wrote her a letter of recommendation. She went on, and a 6-time world champion told me, he said, you've done a fine job. I'll take it from here. And she set women's collegiate national record with a pistol.
1: Yeah.
2: You know, I taught competitive students. I taught defensive classes for people like, I guess you would say, the shooter in Sutherland Springs, wife, you know.
1: Yeah.
2: I taught, you know, young mothers with children how to shoot and how to protect themselves if they had restraining officer, you know, restraining papers against their ex-boyfriend or husband.
1: Sure. Makes total sense. Unfortunately, we're up against the clock here, but Stephen Williford, I want to thank you for what you did, for coming on the show. I apologize again for bringing that name up. I don't like to make him famous myself. I needed a bit of a refresher course on that story, unfortunately, but thank you so much for coming on today.
2: Please go to gunowners.org, sign up, be part of the solution.
1: And I'll encourage everyone to do just that. And for the person who sent me this note, that the number is actually 27, not 26, as far as Texas is concerned. 27, because one of the victims was pregnant.
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7: I'm meteorologist Steve Teeling for News 8. As we head towards dawn, hazy and warm, upper 60s to low 70s. A heat advisory for Thursday and Friday. Hazy, hot, and humid both days. Chance of a heat of the day shower, thunderstorm. Highs in the upper 80s to low 90s.
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10: 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The 32-year-old free agent agrees to a 1-year deal with the Commanders. The contract disputes for a pair of Pro Bowlers continues. More than a week into training camp, running back Jahmyr Gibbs of the Lions and D-tackle Vita Vea of the Buccaneers are still not practicing as they seek new deals. And the first game of the season is tonight. The Cardinals and Panthers kick off the preseason at the Hall of Fame game in Canton. I'm Matt McCoy.
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23: Fox News, I'm Sue Guzman. President Trump still saying a deal to reopen the Strait of Hormuz could happen soon. Vice President J.D. Vance telling Fox's The Ingram Angle that cost of living issues in the U.S. will likely subside once the conflict's over.
24: Those oil prices are going to come down and stay down. Iran will never have a nuclear weapon, and the United States will be in a stronger position. But we're kind of in the middle of the game, and I think people are trying to prejudge exactly how this is going
23: to
24: go.
23: Senate committee set to vote today to hold Dr. Anthony Fauci in contempt of Congress for refusing to answer questions last week during a hearing on the COVID-19 pandemic. And Mexico suing the Justice Department.
25: This lawsuit filed in federal court in D.C. alleges that the federal government has blocked the state from investigating the sex crimes of disgraced financier Jeffrey Epstein.
23: Fox's John Saucier. 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
26: New Haven police are investigating a slashing incident
0: It happened Wednesday afternoon near Whaley Avenue and Orchard Street. Police found a 41-year-old man suffering from a head injury suffered during an altercation with the suspect, who fled the scene. The victim was taken to a hospital for treatment. Police are identifying two men who were killed in a shooting in New Haven. Officers were called to the 50 block of Judson Avenue on Tuesday evening and found 19-year-old Chavis Goldson and 25-year-old Lorenzo Foreman suffering from gunshot wounds. A 13-year-old girl at a nearby house was grazed by a bullet. I'm Paul DeCastro.
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2: Fox 61, traffic.
3: Well, slowing down a little more, 291 westbound coming up, exit 2 and 1D through that work zone. Eastbound looks good, 91 north and south. Lots of room. We have

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0: Fast forward to December, Bob Marley and the Wailers released their live album recorded at two concerts in London in July. And Paul Simon has a number one album with Still Crazy After All These Years. The album produces four top 10 hits.
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0: Vinnie Penn Project.
1: Project Hotline right now. Welcome back to the show. John Gordon, he was the Trump-endorsed Republican candidate for Georgia Attorney General in 2022. I think that's when we first started having you on. Welcome back to the show. How have you been?
2: I've been doing great, Benny. Life is good.
1: Yeah. Well, one out of the two of us feels that way, but I have my moments. This New Jersey story is interesting. So they registered 6,600 non-citizens. This has been confirmed, and now the governor won't give the DOJ their information because, of course, two law enforcement entities, you know, they can't work in tandem. They can't work together in 2026 America. Tell me what's going on.
2: Well, the states have the responsibility to conduct elections. That's not questioned.

0: And that's what Nikki Sherrill is hanging her hat on while refusing to provide the Department of Justice the information that they've reasonably asked for. Her argument is bolstered by the support of U.S. District Court Judge Zahid Qureshi, who was appointed by Joe Biden. And this judge ruled that the DOJ is not entitled to the information, citing the provision that states conduct the elections. That's true. However, nowhere will you find in the Constitution or the U.S. Code annotated or in New Jersey law that the state can conduct elections unlawfully, illegally, or fraudulently, and that is the allegation. 6,000 people, as you said, registered to vote when they got their driver's license. They should not have been registered to vote because they all clicked not a citizen on the application, but a computer glitch, so we're told, is responsible for the error where these people were registered. Only 400 actually voted, if you believe what we've been told.
1: I don't.
0: But I get back to the point that it was unlawful, it was illegal, it constitutes fraud. The federal government has this power called the Supremacy Clause, which allows them to act in spite of a state law.
1: So, if I heard you correctly in there, John, who's also the host of the syndicated show, The Truth, with John Gordon, so that's what I'm counting on here, is The Truth. You said that they actually clicked the box, non-citizen, not a citizen, rather, I think is the way you put it.
0: I'm not sure how it's worded, but sure. That's the effect.
1: Yeah, I'm not either, because I'm surprised that's even on there, you know, in 2026 America, I would say again. What would it matter? In the sense that so many elected officials, I can't speak to Jersey with that much certainty, but you're here, you're living here, this is your home. The immigration system has been broken for so many years, but you're welcome, you're home, we want you to vote. So I'm surprised that that's even there to click, not a citizen.
0: Well, there is a move that I'm observing in this country where states are starting to allow illegals to have a driver's license.
1: Totally, right the here in Connecticut, right here in Connecticut, John.
0: Sure. Yeah, and the argument for that is it's better to have a person who has passed a driver's test on the road than someone who has not. Therefore, let's give them driver's licenses. I'm very conflicted on that. The fact of the matter is 77 million people voted to elect Donald Trump president, and most of them did so on the basis of his promise to close the border and deport illegals. Let him do his job. But the Democrats, I mean, they're just in your face. I mean, this is not a secret. It's not subversive. It's we are going to cheat because it is the only means we have of claiming what little power we have left. And so that's what we're seeing, that the entire flood of illegals into this country are solely for the purpose of providing Democrats voters. I've advocated that President Trump switch the narrative on them and that he become the president of all the people and that he insert a reasonable deportation process, an orderly deportation process. And I heard him say it on NBC News this morning, in fact, that the problem in Minnesota was that it wasn't a gentle process and that we needed to be perhaps more gentle in the way we deport people. I agree with that. The very thing that got elected Trump president could upset the apple cart in the midterms because people don't like violence. They don't like people being killed. The two killings that occurred in Minnesota, I feel, were totally justifiable, but that doesn't mean that the American people are going to buy it and that they're going to like it. And that's the problem the president's got. So the strategy that he's employed has not worked politically, and he needs to change it. And I think I have the plan to do that.
1: You do. And what is that?
0: Well, it gets a little into the weeds, but effectively...
1: I love it in the weeds. I live in the weeds.
0: Okay, well, let's go. We need a sensible plan for deportation. So before anybody throws a radio across the room, I'm advocating that we reopen the COVID vaccine centers and we rebrand them Trump Welcome Center. And that if you're illegal and you're in this country, you've got 6 months to go and register. Now, if you do not register and you get picked up for jaywalking, you're immediately deported. No questions asked. No due process. It's just as simple. Are you here legally? No, you're not. Okay, you're going home. Maybe to CCOT if you're a criminal. Then once we register all the 20 million illegal aliens in this country, the policymakers come up with a plan of deportation that is not inhumane. It does not involve alligator Alcatraz, where a friend of mine ended up spending three nights, and he had been here 30 years, paid his taxes, had integrated into the community, has a wife and a family. He got picked up on a traffic stop. He was sent to Alligator Alcatraz. The community outrage was so overwhelming that he was released after the third day, and he's been returned to his job at Beach A Restaurant in Palm Beach, where many of President Trump's biggest supporters eat dinner.
1: And you're saying that's a friend of yours who's been here for 30 years, so I'm assuming illegally.
0: Yes, yeah. He is not a United States citizen, yeah. But...
1: Well, since we're in the weeds, and that's where I want to be, Trump is doing some, there's some brazen moves, and I'm not opposed to them, ICE in the streets and the physical removal and this and that. But 30 years, that perplexes me. That's where the fixing begins. It shouldn't be three decades without getting your citizenship.
0: Well, hang on, Vinny. You say illegally, and technically I think that would be right. But the fact of the matter is he is under a court supervision where he has to report every 6 months, and they extend his visa for another 6 months. But he's the general manager of a restaurant where I dine, and many people in this community dine.
1: Yeah.
0: He is extremely well-liked, and he's a good guy.
1: Sure.
0: Sending him to Alligator Alcatraz is not the way to handle his case and tens of thousands of others like it. There needs to be not a one-size-fits-all, and if we want to deport him, I'm all about it. Fine, but let's do it with a method and a means that doesn't involve violence nor inhumane treatment, and I would... be willing to debate anybody that Alligator Alcatraz is inhumane.
1: Sure. But now, so he's 30 years of twice a year, I got to show up, get my visa extended. What's the holdup on citizenship? Why hasn't he gotten that rubber stamp yet? What do they say to him? Because that's my biggest, I talked to an immigration lawyer who's like, I've been fighting to get my client citizenship. It was in excess for 20. The average wait time is 20 years. Why? That wasn't the case in the 50s when people were coming through Ellis Island. That's where the fix is. Expediting citizenship for those who are spotless, pristine, no criminal records. Boom. You're a citizen. You're in. We might have lopped your name in half. This is the new name you go by. That's what we used to have back in the day. That's where the fix is.
0: We are in total agreement. Yeah. I could not agree more. And then deal expeditiously with the people that don't have a chance of getting citizenship. Say, okay, you're here, you're illegal, we love you, sorry, you have to go home, you've got 90 days, we'll give you $1,000 Trump promised and an airline ticket, go home, reapply for citizenship or a visa, and we'll consider you then. There's got to be a process. It has to be orderly. It can't involve violence, and it can't involve inhumane treatment, except for the hardened criminals. If you're a rapist, robber, murderer, whatever, yeah, in this country, you go home or straight to CCOT. I don't care.
1: Yeah.
0: Those people don't deserve the humane treatment that I'm speaking of.
1: Yeah.
0: But there are a lot of really good people who have come here. And the other argument that I make on this is, yes, they broke our laws. No question. But put it back into context. The president, the then illegitimate president of the United States, welcomed them to this country. Is it all their fault that we opened the door and said, come on in, and gave them Obama phones, motor scooters, housing, food,
1: and a daily
0: stipend to tour Manhattan?
1: Yeah.
0: I don't think we can put the whole blame on them. That's why I say some modicum of civility and humanity has to be part of the equation. Now, if we did that, I think that, and we give these people a Trump visitor card, and maybe it expires in 3 years, maybe it expires in five, where you have to show back up like the guy at BJ Restaurant and reapply, whatever. But you flip the whole script, and he got 40% of the Hispanic vote. I'm telling you that if we did that, we would get 60% of the Hispanic vote, and we would beat the Democrats at their own dumb game.
1: Sure, sure. Yeah, I've had a lot of conversations with a lot of folks who are in total agreement with that. Circling around as far as the Jersey situation is concerned, so are they saying that it was an administrative error as far as, they're clicking the wrong box, or is it a potential federal election law violation? I mean, obviously they're going to go with the former to save face, or because that was what they were aiming to do all along. Where are we at with that?
0: Vinny, I think you've got to start with the premise that if a Democrat came up to me right now and said today is Wednesday, I would want to go check the calendar to verify it. I just don't believe anything that comes out of their mouths, because the only thing they do is habitually lie. And so when they say they're blaming a computer error, well, usually a computer doesn't make an error between A and B. I mean, there are errors, but that one seems a little far-fetched to me. A, I'm a citizen. B, I'm not. And 6,000, more than 6,000 check B, but they were registered to vote anyway. That, I don't think that passes the smell test. And so, I have maintained for 4 years that our federal government is rotten to its core.
1: Oh, yeah.
0: And
1: drain,
0: I don't think that a lot of this stuff could happen were it not for bad actors inside our federal government.
1: Yeah.
0: So I advocate a cleansing in America where all the secrets are told. JFK, RFK, MLK, Epstein, Building 7, Butler, and Charlie Kirk. We just get all of it out in one fell swoop. We pray to God for redemption, and we get this country back into a moral position where we can lead the world, which so desperately demands and needs moral leadership. That's the opportunity we have. But we can't continue to do business as usual and think that we're going to be any better than a third-rate country. To me, that's the issue.
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3: 291 westbound, slowing down, exit 2 and 1D. It's a roadwork zone. Eastbound clear. 91 north and south, lots of room still. 84 eastbound, the brakes are on exit 48 into 51. Off-ramp partially blocked for ongoing roadwork, but you have a good ride on Route 2 east-west. Also Route 9 north and south and 72. Kelly Quinn.
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22: Fox News, I'm CJ Papa. Ron says a deal with Oman to reopen the Strait of Hormuz is on the verge of being finalized. Both nations agree ways to navigate through the critical waterway. President Trump in Las Vegas.
23: I'd rather make a deal. Because I don't want to kill people. I do not want to kill people.
22: The potential for criminal charges against Dr. Anthony Fauci, a Senate committee expected this morning. Chairman Rand Paul's resolution to hold Fauci in contempt of Congress.
24: Usually the full Senate must approve a resolution holding Fauci in contempt of Congress before sending it to the Justice Department for prosecution. But Paul believes he has a workaround handing the measure directly to the DOJ, along with a legal brief supporting his argument.
22: That's Fox's Madeline Rivera. Health workers in Congo working in the Ebola outbreak protesting today demanding they be paid for their work. America's listening to Fox News.
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26: A 50-year-old Stanford man is charged with negligent homicide with a motor vehicle. John DeAngelis was arrested Tuesday in connection with a deadly pedestrian-involved accident April 25th at Strawberry Hill Avenue and Colonial Road. 66-year-old Evelyn Aponte was hit while crossing the street, and she died the next day. DeAngelis is due in court later this month. Waterbury has the worst drivers in the country, according to a new report. Hartford ranked 46th, New Haven 105th. Factors that make up the worst driver category include aggressive, careless, and wrong-way driving. The Consumer Affairs Journal of Consumer Research evaluated over 300 cities with populations of at least 100,000. I'm Paul DeCastro.
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3: 291 westbound, slowing down exit 2 and 1D. It's a roadwork zone. Eastbound clear. 91 north and south, lots of room still. 84 eastbound, the brakes are on exit 48 into 51. Off-ramp partially blocked for ongoing roadwork, but you have a good ride on Route 2 east-west. Also Route 9 north and south and 72. Kelly Quinn.
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0: Happy Friday Eve. It is August 6th. The air that you can wear out there, man. It has been a wild summer weather-wise. But it is, we are, rather, that much closer to the weekend, and I don't know how that's supposed to be, how that's going to look. I got the AC on, I got the AC off. It's just, it has been a wild ride. The pool, though, is beautiful as ever. Came up with a movie idea for involving my pool. I pitched it to my kids this week. They just don't share my vision. Anyway, so when I get in my pool, it's replenishing. I'm revitalized. I'm reborn. It's almost a baptism every time I go in there. I don't know if you can baptize yourself, but I do. I replenish myself in my pool. So I said to my kids, they came out. They barely use the pool anymore. I'm like, you guys, I got an idea for a movie. Tell me what you think of it. This is a guy who, he's like me. And man, when he gets home, all the worries of the day fade away once he takes those steps down into his pool. It's his oasis. It's his, you know, he loves his pool. Could even be the title. I had a title, My Pool. Yeah, that didn't go over well. That's not a great title. I love My Pool. It's a better title. Okay. Cut two. He's on the back deck of a neighbor's house. You know, there's a little block party action. Everybody, and he starts talking about his pool. And, oh, here he, you know, you're the only pool on the street, becomes known. And he's like, oh, there's nothing like my pool. And he says pretty much everything I just said right there. And he's like, you guys feel free. You know, we're neighbors. We're all in this together, you know. I think he even has the same situation. No, he's married. He's married. The lead character is married. And he's like, and then all of a sudden, like that night or maybe the next night, he hears some splashing and he realizes the neighbors are using the pool. And this is gratifying to him. He wants this. He's like, this is wonderful. What a community. We're all friends. We're all family on the street. They're using, they're splishing and splashing and having the time of it. And it goes on for a little bit. And then one day he's in the pool and he's like, this has really brought the street together, this and that. And then ring, ring, ring, ring. He finds a condom floating in the pool. And the wife is like, honey, what's wrong? And he's like, I'll tell you what's wrong. And he realizes that probably a younger, well, that's where the movie goes from there, the investigation. Is it the so-and-sos? They're trying to spice things up in their marriage. You know, the witch hunt of who the couple is. The big reveal at the end would be who actually did use the pool for that. He goes on big tears. If you're a Tim Robinson fan, I think you should leave. For those who know that comedian, he was in a movie with Paul Rudd last year. He's the perfect guy for this. And I'm like, you know, and he's going on to, I wanted you to come and have chicken fights and cannonballs and belly flops, not have intercourse in my pool. I love my pool or the pool. Do you see this as a successful comedy in theaters in the summer? I think it's great. Both my kids wanted to get into filmmaking. I'm like, there you go. Boom. There's your idea.
1: I personally think it would be better with Vince Vaughn.
0: I think that day has passed. Sure. You're going back 20 years. He doesn't really do that kind of stuff anymore. But yes. Yeah, sure. Will Ferrell, Owen Wilson.
1: Yes.
0: Owen Wilson just looking at it like, is that a condom? Isn't it wild to see the... have you seen the trailer for the new Fockers movie that's coming out?
1: No, not yet.
0: The fourth one?
1: Really?
0: You must remember the Meet the Fockers.
1: I didn't think they were making a fourth one.
0: It's because it's been a long time. You must have been a fan. Were you a fan of those?
1: Oh, yeah, absolutely.
0: Come on. Ben Stiller and Robert De Niro were really funny. Owen Wilson.
1: Yes, yes.
0: It's wild to see Ben Stiller and Owen Wilson. They look exact. I mean, they look great. God bless. You know, Hollywood and Botox, whatever. Healthy living, Zen, being millionaires. You know, there's probably a lot
1: of... I think that the latter one would probably
0: sure,
1: be...
0: Man. A lot of mitigating factors. And you must have heard, Henry, Ariana Grande is playing Ben Stiller's daughter-in-law. And the De Niro character loves her, which ticks Gaylord Fokker off because he's like, I worked my ass off to get in here and you love her right away. And he doesn't love her. because her goal is, and she says right out, we got to cut the cord a little bit here. Your son is you treat him like a baby. So she's tight with De Niro and marrying Ben Stiller. So that's a setup.
1: That's a setup for that movie. I love that. Yeah, love it.
0: But do you love
1: the pool?
0: A man in his pool.
1: No, not a man in his pool. Just the pool.
0: The pool. Yeah, better than my pool. I think it's great. And then the big reveal is, well, who? You were the two in the pool? You get a little Knives Out quality in there when you find out who had sex in the pool. Maybe it's his own daughter. I don't know, you know.
1: I would have gone with the wife.
0: Well, and he opened up a can of worms. Because they got to be happily married, and she's got to be annoyed by him. Because ultimately, that's marriage. So they've got to be happily, except for the happily. But they got a good little union, but she thinks he's crazy. And he invites everybody over. She's not too crazy about that idea, but then they start hearing splashing at night. And he's like, I love it. It's bringing us all together. Until he realizes someone doesn't understand. That doesn't mean our house is a brothel. Isn't it just a great comedy?
1: I think
0: it's a great comedy.
1: I think the wife has to be Mila Kunis. The wife.
0: First of all, the let's not get into casting discussions. Second of all, why are you casting as if it's 2003? My man has not been to the movies in a long time.
1: No, Mila Kunis was just the one that just came to mind.
0: Great in Ted. Yeah. She was fantastic in Ted.
1: But she has to be the wife that feigns the happy marriage, but doesn't necessarily like the public being in her pool until she meets that one guy that she can unload on.
0: Yeah. Yeah, geez, that's so interesting. I don't know why you keep roping the wife into the. I don't know why you're turning this into an adulterous film. That is one of the commandments. You're the biblical guy. Interesting, man. You bring Mila Kunis out of nowhere. She was in that movie Friends with Benefits.
1: Yes.
0: That's come back to the surface because the guy who made that movie, along with Easy A and one of the big Sydney Sweeney hits, Anyone But You, he's at the movies this weekend, this burgeoning filmmaker that I have to tape later today. The big movie coming out this weekend is called One Night Only. It's a wild premise. I think maybe that's what got me percolating, too, on this with my idea. But my kids, it's sad that they don't see the opportunity in front of them and that they take for granted something so extraordinary. Sad. It's sad for them. But it's called One Night Only. That's a focal point of this weekend's at the movies, because what wants to come out? Who wants their movie released the week after the biggest box office opening in movie-making history? Like, they know they're dead. People are either at Brand New Day for the first time, second time, third time, fourth time, or The Odyssey. So, rom-com's good kind of counter-programming. I love the setup. It's One Night Only is about a United States where premarital sex is illegal. But there's one night a year that you got 12 hours. There's an amnesty window. One night a year you get to get it on. And it's one night only. And you know what I thought was really interesting about it? It stars Monica Barbaro. She played Joan Baez in the Timothy Chalamet Bob Dylan movie. She was very good in it. And Callum Turner, and they're just showing New York, like how people head out for that night to get it on and get it on quick. Like her friend ditches her in 2 minutes because she's like, all set, see you tomorrow. She's like, but we were supposed to be in it like all night long. It's a curious setup. I mean, that's quite an imagination. A United States where premarital sex is illegal, of course, United States. Good percentage of its citizens view premarital sex as a no-no. Not illegal, but as a no-no. But imagine one where it's illegal. I don't know how they're catching you and arresting you or whatever, but that 12-hour window that would be a melee once a year. And our star-crossed stars they don't want to just hit it and quit it. Like, they start falling in love, and it's like, that's a no-no on one night only. I think that's a pretty clever setup. So that's at the movies this weekend. You guys could be on the lookout for that. I threw in a few other fun things, too. But I did not plan any of what we just talked. I didn't even... I just shared a great idea. There's probably guys right now, I'm writing that. That idea just got stolen. The pool movie. It'll be out in 2 years, and it'll be starring like Dylan O'Brien. And I'll be pissed. And you want to know what? I'll be in here with you.
2: New Haven. Gross humidity today. Hi, everybody. Welcome to Thursday. I'm New Z, Chief Meteorologist Gil Simmons. Hazy sun. Heat index today, 80s to around 90. Heat index, 90s to near 100. Watch for a pop storm later on. More of the same tomorrow. 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
9: The Eagles are extending their residency at the Sphere in Las Vegas.
10: Welcome to the Hotel California. Such a lovely place.
11: In a post on Instagram, the band said four additional shows have been added due to overwhelming demand. They are scheduled for January 15th, 16th, 22nd, and 23rd. The Eagles have booked 72 shows at the Sphere since 2024, making their residency the longest in the venue's history. I'm Mark Mayfield.
9: TikTok is under pressure for not quickly removing a live stream of Perez Hilton, apparently cutting himself with a knife.
12: The graphic live stream was flagged within seconds by followers of the celebrity blogger, but stayed up for about 20 minutes. TikTok says its automated moderation system flagged it for removal within 90 seconds, but that a moderator error caused a delay in shutting it down. The Miami-Dade Sheriff's Office's Hilton was taken to a local hospital where he's receiving medical attention. The 48-year-old's family and team released a statement on Wednesday asking for privacy during what they called a difficult time. I'm Tammy Trujillo.
9: And Spidey sets another record.
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9: 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That's an all-time high for a Tuesday take at the box office. 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I'm Daria Albinger.
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14: It's all led to this. The countdown to 60 has begun on the Vinnie Penn Project.

0: You're right to hush the kids up. You're right to tell them to pipe down in the back seat when you hear the countdown to 60 has begun, because that's your cue to know, hold up. This is where he shares stuff. Especially if you're around 40, maybe even earlier, and listening to the Vinnie Penn Project, you're like, this is where stuff the hashtag life hacks. Well, I don't know if this is necessarily a life hack, you know, and I apologize for staying in Hollywood for as long as I am this morning. Recently, it was announced at Comic-Con San Diego that Ghost Rider is making his way back onto the big screen. Those are two big movies for my son when he was, like, too little. I even got called out by one of his teachers once. She's like, so I heard, she found it inappropriate. I mean, he was like four. He would just put that DVD in. Luke knew how to put, he was putting DVDs in and turning them on with a binky in his mouth. Barely stable on his feet. He was. And Ghost Rider with Nicolas Cage was always on. They just got announced they're making a new one. Ryan Gosling is going to be playing, which I think is great casting. Some people are saying he's too old. I think it's going to be fantastic. But we were just talking about how we love the Nicolas Cage one. Although Luke's lying, because he wasn't too crazy about the second one. I was. So we've been talking about it. You know, we're a house that gets excited about this kind of stuff. Last night, I found myself home alone. Making dinner for them, and you know, they're both working, so they had something to come home to. And I put on Ghost Rider 2, Spirit of Vengeance. I'm watching it, and it dawned on me, I recalled that was, I think it was the first time I went to a movie just me and Luke. Dude was five, and this was Ghost Rider 2, Spirit of Vengeance. A lot of demonic stuff. And I guess I could understand some of the teachers questioning me. And I'm like, how did I, you know, why wouldn't Stella go to that? I mean, big superhero fan, you know. And it was always the three of us. Like, when was it ever? I'm like, oh, no, that's right. It fell smack dab in the middle of we were moving. We were preparing to move. And Stella did have a group of friends from her days in New Haven and at Nathan Hale School. And she would no longer be going to that school and seeing those friends. And she was, you know, barely 10 years old. Nine. She was probably 9 years old. And there was this one mom that I was kind of tight with at the time. She's since become a sworn enemy because she's a busybody and a troublemaker. But at the time, like, she saw, this guy's hustling, he's a hands-on dad, and she just made it known to me. You know, I watch kids a lot after school. If you ever need time for yourself, which I never needed time for myself. But she was making it known, like, it's something that I do, I enjoy it, and I don't, like, charge. And our daughters, Stella and her daughter, are, like, really good friends. So it's like, you know, I may take you up. I only took her up on it once. I think that one time. And I gave her a nice gift. Really liked her at that time. And I had people telling me back then, too, oh, you know so-and-so. They were kind of talking junk about her, saying all the things that proved to be true. She'll start trouble in your life. She's gossip. She's a busybody. All this kind of stuff. But it's like, whatever. I like her. You know, she's funny. We have laughs together. I got her a nice little gift. And she seemed to be one of many people who are realizing, damn, this guy's doing everything. He's a dad doing everything. I can't get mine to do anything. Although, with all due respect, her husband's the man. Love that guy. Good dude. And as of right then, we were fine. It would be years later she would prove to be big trouble in my life, and I soured on her immensely. So last night I'm watching Spirit of Vengeance, Ghost Rider. And I'm filming some of the TV and sending it to Luke. And I'm like, remember when we went to see this? We didn't go. A father and a son didn't go and see this movie. These were actual texts last night. Father and a son didn't go and see this movie. Two friends did. Two comic book enthusiasts did. And he was watching Ghost Rider, the first one, at work. So he starts sending me back that one. Because, as I said, he wasn't a fan of that second one. He loves his Nick Cage, and he's like, this hero's mine, because I always declare Spider-Man mine. And yeah, I sat back and I thought, man, I haven't thought about this in years. I just relegated that mom to the no good file, which is overflowing. The untrustworthy, the backstabbing, the disloyal, the kick it on. Because I think anyone who, with intention, comes into your living room to flip the table upside down, with intention, and drastically alter your children's life, you know, didn't happen by happenstance. You chose to. And there's a lot of people who did that. They didn't think about Stella. They didn't think about Luke. They thought about taking me down. They talked about freeing an imprisoned woman. Oh, yeah. Believe me. There were no shackles there. Nonetheless, last night I thought, sat and I thought that was one of the greatest nights I have, you know, early on with a little boy. And we would secretly drill Code Red Mountain Dew like your father did and his father before him. And his father before that. And I thought, you know, from now on, you know, when you get to 60, you look back, you realize, I'm going to remember her instead for that. I've got these 20 other bad reasons I can remember her for. Or I can remember her for the time she gave me one of my greatest early one-on-ones with Cage. I choose to remember her instead and only for that.
1: Fox News, I'm CJ Papa. Iran says a deal with Oman to reopen the Strait of Hormuz is on the verge of being finalized. Both nations agree ways to navigate through the critical waterway. President Trump in Las Vegas.
2: I'd rather make a deal because I don't want to kill people. I do not want to kill people.
1: The potential for criminal charges against Dr. Anthony Fauci. A Senate committee expected this morning Chairman Rand Paul's resolution to hold Fauci in contempt of Congress.
3: Usually the full Senate must approve a resolution holding Fauci in contempt of Congress before sending it to the Justice Department for prosecution. But Paul believes he has a workaround handing the measure directly to the DOJ, along with a legal brief supporting his argument.
1: That's Fox's Madeline Rivera. Health workers in Congo working in the Ebola outbreak protesting today demanding they be paid for their work. 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
5: New Haven police are investigating a slashing incident. It happened Wednesday afternoon near Whaley Avenue and Orchard Street. Police found a 41-year-old man suffering from a head injury suffered during an altercation with the suspect, who fled the scene. The victim was taken to a hospital for treatment. Police are identifying 2 men who were killed in a shooting in New Haven. Officers were called to the 50 block of Judson Avenue on Tuesday evening and found 19-year-old Chavis Goldson and 25-year-old Lorenzo Foreman suffering from gunshot wounds. A 13-year-old girl at a nearby house was grazed by a bullet. I'm Paul DeCastro.
6: Fox 61, traffic. 91 moving fine out of Windsor, right down through the capital city and beyond. You have a good ride northbound from Rocky Hill, and 84 eastbound, still heavier exit 51 with that partial ramp blockage, ongoing roadwork. And speaking of, 291 westbound, you've got your roadwork delays from exit 2 and 1D. Eastbound looks good down to 84, 384 uneventful. Route 2 east-west rolling. Kelly Quinn.
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3: Get bogged down in nonsense. This is a summer night, bullets flying, one goes through a window. A little girl, Henry, by the way, a 13-year-old who's just playing at home. The new police chief, Zanelli, says everybody, like kids were playing in the street. The West River neighborhood, Judson Avenue. This one's a little lost on me, and I'm a New Haven lifer, man. I'll find my way all over it. Pretty good with all the street names, but I guess a few will elude. This could be a side street somewhere. I'm not even all that. The West River neighborhood. That's hop, skip, and a jump from Fairhaven, if I'm not mistaken. I got to do my homework. Looking at the street now, it's a nice New Haven road. I mean, because there's parts of New Haven that I will careen through today on my way to tape my At the Movies. And being honest, the red lights are not fun periods of time for me on the way there. You know, there's just a lot of chaos in the streets. This is going to sound so nerdy, but a lot of aggressive jaywalking. And that can be like sitting at a stoplight. There's this chaos, people shouting to each other across the streets. And somebody comes flying towards your vehicle, between your vehicle. You know, and you're a radio guy who's reporting every day on robberies and shootings and this and that, et cetera, et cetera. This street's a pretty sweet one, you know, looking at the photo. And that little girl, she did bullet pierce the window, hit a wall, which the debris she got struck with fortuitously was not glass, like, debris, I don't know. It was plaster, which can still be no fun, but she's okay, but traumatized. Well, they got the victims. And they, you know, obviously, and they released their names. One of them's a 19-year-old kid. I mean, that's 19 years old. Imagine 19 years. That's what you get. And you're sitting in a car with a buddy of yours from West Haven, who's 25. I'm assuming a buddy of yours. I mean, they give you so little to go on. And they're sitting inside their Honda sedan. And they just got rat-a-tat-tatted inside the vehicle. They went out together by somebody.

0: driving by. It was a hit on the two of them. I don't know. All we could do is speculate. Even the mayor himself speculated. There was definitely a beef. There was definitely people, you know. What has to dispel the randomness, has to dispel the possibility that there could be a group of people driving around who get off on just boom, boom, boom, boom, boom, boom, boom, and a state where everybody's bitching and moaning about the flock cameras that'll probably catch these guys because they're not sweating police being anywhere. Police can't even chase them. This isn't all that far away from where I watched the Kia boys do a street takeover, and people were watching dumbfounded because a squad car wasn't even far away but didn't even intervene because it kind of it couldn't, I guess. I don't really know. I mean, 19-year-old Chavis Goldson of New Haven, 25-year-old Lorenzo Foreman of West Haven. Both transported to Yale New Haven Hospital, pronounced dead. How do you not run with these words in the press release? It appears they were targeted shortly after they arrived on Judson Avenue. What does that mean? They were targeted shortly after they arrived? Like, they were seen and like, look at those two. Like, was it just whimsy? It appears they were targeted shortly after they arrived. Like, or did word get out, hey, so-and-so and so-and-so are sitting in a car on Judson and will be for the foreseeable future. The press release also states that at a nearby residence, this stray bullet struck the second-floor siding, traveled through a bedroom wall occupied by two females, one juvenile, initially believed to have been struck. But she's so she was in her bedroom, this 13-year-old, with a friend. And on the second floor, and it pierced, this bullet got through siding and a bedroom wall. I mean, I'm not the guy to talk about bullets and the strength, but that's a hell of a bullet. Zanelli's saying this does look like an isolated incident. You know, I was scheduled to have a sit down with him yesterday. I pulled the plug on that. I did not realize it was Wednesday. It's my bad. I'm hoping to reschedule right away. We've had nice exchanges via email. You know, I don't know how you determine it looks like an isolated incident. He said the attackers and the victims appear to have known one another. Look, I can't keep taking pot shots at the say it's gang violence without saying it's gang violence because the mayor came right on and said, we just want to steer clear of that. Like, he owned it. Oh, why? Everybody knows there's gang violence is an issue. I mean, it's an American issue, especially in, you know, humming cities like New Haven and Bridgeport and Waterbury and Hartford and Chicago and Detroit and, you know, just insert city here. I mean, gang violence. What? Should I even be so bold and or stupid as to say since the 70s, gang? Probably long before then. I don't know what it changes, but you know, just don't say gang violence. Just say those fellers were in class together at one point. I don't know what that does. Zanelli did go on to say, this is traumatizing for a 13-year-old girl. And for everyone on the block, dozens of people were outside at the time of the shooting. And I need anyone with any information to come forward to the police. Flock haters. What if there were a flock camera on that street? You still opposed to him? I mean, I'm not swinging for them, whatever. Everybody wants to bitch and moan all day long. I had a pool. I get in my pool. I replenish myself. I cool off. I'm reborn. I better not find any condoms in that pool, Henry. Then the investigation begins. I digress. People are weighing in. Because, of course, yes, it's the city's fourth and fifth homicide of the year so far, which is down from last year, but it's the second double homicide of the summer, which makes this all summer activity, largely. Because this is less than a week after someone shot and killed a 33-year-old on Edgewood. And a month and a half after the double homicide of an 18-year-old and a 21-year-old right down the street from where I bought my first house, East Shore, Morris Grove section of New Haven, the East Shore, the annex of New Haven. No, I don't want to go with more of the spin. Snelly even comes right out and says, I got a gut feeling I'm going to really, I hope to, really like the guy. We got things in common, and I wish I didn't have to cancel yesterday. He said, we can talk about gun violence being down this year. It is, but there's so much work to be done. That's the right way to frame it. Yeah, we can say, okay, we're 2-3 lower, but we got work to do. He said, something like this is a sobering reminder of that. Well said. Got to give it up. Elliker said he was on the phone with the mom of one of the victims and that he spent that night at the hospital with the family of another one of the victims. And he's quoted as saying, we make a lot of progress, but then we lose some folks from our community that had their whole life ahead of them. True. Tragically true. And, you know, spending the night at the hospital with the family, it's the right thing. You know, can hardly take a pot shot at a guy for doing that, especially because he could have been on the receiving end of, my kid's in there because of you. He might have even been. And that's part of the gig. You know, you're Brody. You get that, Henry? You're Brody. The old lady comes up to you. You knew there was a shark out there, and you let my boy swim in those waters. She slaps him in the face. Brody did know. I don't know if you know that amity means friendship. Nonetheless, I have what people in New Haven, which doesn't mean friendship, have to say about this whole story, and it's wildly interesting. I'll have that for you when we return.
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2: 91 moving fine out of Windsor, right down through the capital city and beyond. You have a good ride northbound from Rocky Hill, and 84 eastbound, still heavier exit 51 with that partial ramp blockage, ongoing roadwork. And speaking of, 291 westbound, you've got your roadwork delays from exit 2 and 1D. Eastbound looks good down to 84, 384 uneventful. Route 2 east-west rolling, Kelly Quinn.
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1: Denizen of the Elm City chimes in on the New Haven Independent message board saying, so, a targeted shooting at a meetup on Judson, just like the meetup at Fort Hale Gardens. Man, I still can't believe that was Fort Hale Gardens. So many friends and family move into Fort Hale Gardens, and we play bocce there all the time. And, you know, the gazebo is right there. Fort Nathan Hale, you know, right there. Why do I want to keep calling you Ivan? That's so weird because that goes back so far. Fort Hale Gardens also adjacent, abuts the annual Easter egg hunt. You know, I don't know. These are things I kind of can't let go. That's where he went sledding, and that was where the last shootout was. This person writes, drugs, gangs, drug gang related. Where are the feds? Where's the FBI to start investigating? This is apparently... I appreciate that. But I feel if it were last year at this time with the election looming, he'd still be saying the same stuff. He definitely would have gone to that hospital room. Elicker's tour of duty is over when he chooses not to run anymore. He will never be bested in an election. That's it. Certainly not by a Republican. You want it that way. You want it that way. You want the shootings. You need the tooting, the blow. You know you buy, you got a guy, 'cause you want it that way. Off the top of my head. Wait, what you got at me? Don't do it, that's great, man. Tell me why. I forgot about that. You're such a dump. Tell me why. You are such a chump.
2: Tell me why.
1: Is that how it goes? I don't know, man. I did much better with the Backstreet Boys. I ever thought I would do.
2: No, I think that's in sync.
1: I think it's Backstreet Boys. But that was good. And thanks for the assist, my man. That's off the top of my head. I mean, does that not scream syndication to you? To me, it screams syndication. Nobody seems to hear that scream, though. Nonetheless, look, is it stuff to be a smartass about? No. But I just can't keep doing this reporting on this chaos in my beloved Elm City and not just get battered and bruised. Somebody responds, too, and said, hey, the feds, the FBI, the DOJ, and all other three-letter agencies are completely compromised. Case in point, look at their handling and cover-up of the Epstein files. We have no rule of law at this time frame. Between the Keystone cops in New Haven and the big-wig federal agency incompetence, you're completely on your own if you need help in this town. I have stories that can prove this, as do I, sir. And you are completely on your own. Mostly on your own if you need help in this town. The Epstein files is not a great reference point, though, when it comes to a city like New... We got our own. We got the Jacobson files. I mean, from a Connecticut perspective, we got the Stewart files. You don't keep needing the Epstein. We got our own sex trafficking on the Berlin Turnpike to refer to, the Epstein files. But this guy took the bait and he goes, listen, super cat, I don't really know what to do with that, but yeah. And I don't know, Henry, does it seem like they're about to go at it? Listen, super cat, even if they can't touch some cases because of political pressure, they can touch other cases, can't they? To which he then adds, and we also have no idea what no rule of law means, and I hope to God we never do. Ask people who have come from places like this and they'll tell you. So a little back and forth as far as his coverage is concerned. I love this. And I'm taking responsibility for it. Somebody just writes in, I definitely can't take more crime is down talk. Because I feel like that all started here. No matter what happened, but crime is down. Oh, that's all, yeah. Got his head lopped right off and it rolled into the gutter. We haven't even found it yet. But crime is down. Like that fatigue began here.
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4: News. I'm Gian Gelosi. Senator Rand Paul holding a vote this morning to hold Dr. Anthony Fauci in contempt of Congress after he pleaded the fifth over 100 times during a hearing last week.
5: Legal experts say a witness can avoid answering questions that might implicate him in a crime, but not to avoid embarrassment. And before the hearing, Paul had released pages from Fauci's diary where he talks about the celebrity attention he was getting and that scientists weren't in agreement about whether COVID-19 came from a lab leak or natural causes.
4: Fox's Madeline Rivera. President Trump says he'd rather make a deal with Iran to stop the killing. That message comes as Tehran and Oman work out a plan to reopen the Strait of Hormuz, but ships are still coming under fire.
6: Reports do indicate that progress in talks between Iran and Oman aimed at opening the strait, led in part by Gulf allies urging the president not to strike.
4: That's Fox's Trey Yangst. 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
8: The State Board of Education is voting unanimously to adopt new cell phone policies in classrooms. The board is recommending bell-to-bell restrictions of cell phone usage with exemptions for medical or special education needs. Since the policy is a guideline rather than a mandate, individual districts will have to adopt the policy on their own. Lawmakers are recommending towns to pause usage of flock cameras. Concerns about what the company does with the data it collects have risen in volume over the last few months, and Windsor and Killingworth have already decided against renewing their contracts with Flock. The company previously stated it doesn't sell data to third-party customers, and the data is controlled only by them. I'm Paul DeCastro.
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12: Still plenty of room. 91 north and south, 84 eastbound. The brakes are on as you're coming in. Exit 51, you push through and nice, easy rolling. 384 is not a problem. 291, we have the bridge rehab, so you're going to slow it down. Westbound exit 1D. Route 9 and 72 getting along. Kelly Quinn.
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0: I love it. Thursday edition of the Vinnie Penn Project, August 6th. You know what that means. My man Jim Bozzi's in from Live Nation. And I got to tell you, you know, it is quite something to see the interest that you take in who's working with me on a given week, whether it's Henry or Jimmy J or back when it was Mitch. You exact your own relationships with all these guys. Your own ongoing dialogues with them, and every conversation, every catch-up begins really nice. And then they all do turn into, here's what's going on in my life. And then you just start talking about it.
1: Well, he was telling me all about trips he wants to take.
0: You and Henry reconnect. No,
1: we were connecting on travel because he wants to go other than just going to Guildford. Like, you know, he wants to actually get on a plane and go somewhere. So, yes, we were bonding about just, and I was interested in what.
2: Absolutely.
0: I'm right. Not,
2: but we were bonding, you know. We were bonding over travel.
1: Right. You go to Brantford Hill oh, wow, look where I am.
0: I knew you were going to do that. First of all, but he does. He shows a genuine interest.
1: I was interested.
0: I find it really interesting because he's like, so what are you doing here? Where's Jimmy? Who told him 3 weeks in a row when his vacation was. He stores nothing about anyone else's life. But he was good to see you. He was happy to see you, which I think speaks a lot to who Bozzi is. Because he does. He exacts relationships with everybody around here. I'm sure you saw our girl Courtney is in the Broadcasters Hall of Fame announced yesterday.
1: Oh, that's great for her. Good for
0: her.
1: She's
0: deserving it. She started the exact same year I did.
1: And you're not in yet.
0: I'm somehow not in it.
1: Next year.
0: I think nobody could nominate me because all of my colleagues are busy reading my book.
1: Right, so maybe, right.
0: They haven't had a chance to put it in. Walmart Jeff actually wrote the most beautiful nomination letter.
1: Oh, for you.
0: No, for her.
1: Oh, for her.
0: For Courtney.
1: Right. Okay, right.
0: You know, you need somebody to nominate you. Congratulations to Courtney. Everything Jeff wrote is spot on. I don't know what your relationship is like with them.
1: What other Connecticut DJs are in the...
0: It's more than that, boss. It's Connecticut broadcasters. She could be the first radio one. Most of them have been TV anchors.
1: Oh, okay.
0: And it's only the third year. So I think the first year, I hate to do this. Yeah, Henry, if you want to look it up, that might be the best way to go. Because I feel like the first year was, I hesitate to say, but like, you know, a very popular TV anchor. I think she could be the first radio one. Or maybe there's a class every year. I only attended last year's, and that was the second one. I was nominated. I didn't win. And again, nobody nominated me this year. But I'll tell you, everything Jeff wrote about her is spot on. Wonderful human being, Courtney.
1: I think a lot of you, honestly, and I'm not saying, really, one thing about Connecticut, and other markets have gone syndicated and all that stuff. They don't have any local yokels like we do. But in Connecticut, you go around the horn, and I'm not talking competitors, iHeart, whatever. Everybody is pretty, except for Elvis Duran, everybody, at least on morning radio, is local. And has been on the air for quite a long time. You go from down to Fairfield County, over to New London, up to Springfield, you know, Hartford.
0: Yeah.
1: You know, you all are. And I think it's a nice nod to all of you because you all work, and because I know firsthand, I worked with all of you and I know all of you.
0: Yeah.
1: And I see the crazy hours. I know that, listen, I've always said to have to talk. Well, I mean, they play music, Courtney. Like, you know, so you have to talk.
0: For 5 hours every
1: morning.
0: Yeah.
1: I don't even know how you do that. No. Honestly, I'm not kidding that. I'm saying this not
0: no,
1: even.
0: No,
1: as,
0: no, no. You've always said it.
1: I've always said, like, to just hit the ground. I always say that about QVC people. I know they have cards.
0: Really?
1: They have to, you know.
0: QVC.
1: And, well, whatever. Anybody that's
0: that
1: still
0: going?
1: That's what puts me to sleep.
0: Right?
1: That's my Ambien.
0: Remember, so, like, it's heyday. I felt like it was over.
1: I put it on, like, in the kitchen with David, the guy that does the kitchen stuff, the cooking. Something about his voice and his presentation. I'm out in 10 minutes.
0: Yeah.
1: Like,
0: yeah.
1: I just put it on just to, like, I don't want to put a show on that I'll be, like, whenever I go to bed. I want to put something on that it's, like, just vapor.
0: Yeah.
1: Just put me down.
0: And I never even stumble by this channel.
1: Oh, so. I'm telling you, once you do, they're very good about, you know, dragging you into their lair, QVC.
0: Yeah.
1: Because they've become very show busy.
0: Yeah.
1: You know, they have, like, real celebrities.
0: To your point, we are reminded constantly as radio hosts that we are in a state, one of the very few states that has
1: local.
0: As many
1: yeah, I know.
0: Because there are many states, if not more states, that are just, it's all syndicated stuff. You know, yesterday I got an interesting thing sent to me from one of my new bosses who's Stella's age. And he said, hey, we're doing some research, and here are three segments that you did. They're not the actual name. I could give you the date. I could give you the time. They went through the roof. It's amazing where the research has gotten. And I was like, okay, you know, when I go in tomorrow morning, I'll look and I'll do my homework and look at those dates. I'll look them up easily enough, found the segments easy enough. And he's like, you just got to look at the line. Went through the roof at that time. Went through the roof at that. People started listening. Like, we can monitor that now. All three were New Haven stories.
1: Well, you
0: and I had a gut feeling there would be buzz. I didn't sit and think, oh, I wonder if I was talking Trump. I wonder if I was talking about my kids. I kind of thought, I'm like, they're going to be New Haven stories because people listen. They want local radio, man. They want people.
1: I prefer it. I mean, I think that's...
0: There's a big fight for it.
1: I've
0: right
1: always
0: now,
1: said
0: though.
1: That's one of the perks of you. You're from here.
0: Yep.
1: I mean, yeah. You born and raised.
0: And
1: then,
0: that had to be in all right. of those segments. I didn't listen to them back.
1: But, like, you exude New Haven, the area. So when you speak of whether it's restaurants, parks, beaches, people, whatever it is, it's like, and a lot of, the, you know, New Haven, listen, I'm not from here. You are.
0: Yeah.
1: I've adopted this as my hometown now, right?
0: Yeah.
1: Even though I'm from Long Island. But, you know, New Haven, I didn't have any plans on moving to New Haven. But when it gets you in, and for me, what, 30 years ago, 35, I never would have thought I'd be staying here this long.
0: Yeah.
1: Never. I was going to go to LA.
0: I had that minute too, though. Not long.
1: Yeah.
0: Did you feel that way long?
1: Oh, I was long time.
0: Yeah. No, mine was a couple years. I thought, I think I'm doing well enough. Like, I could wind up in New York or LA. The trips had even begun, but fell away quick enough for me to know.
1: I really thought I'd end up out there, but but whatever. That life, what did John Lennon say? Life is what happened.
0: It's what happens while you're busy making
1: plans. Yeah. And it's true.
0: I just quoted that earlier this week.
1: Yeah, it's true because, you know, my career stabilized here. Yeah. I really thought I'd end up in Boston too, because I always liked Boston.
0: Yeah, I had a Chicago minute.
1: Chicago, I love now.
0: Yeah, I had a Chicago minute. It was a hub. An entertainment hub for a while. I am more. Now it's kind of a dump, I hear. Which probably the same could be said for L.A., probably.
1: I just, listen, everything's a dump until you go there and you find out what...
0: Take two.
1: There's always areas that take it down. There's always areas that bring it up. That's just cities in America.
0: Quick thing. First of all, you just mentioned, hey, I'm not from here. I'm born and raised in Long Island. I wanted to tell you. Our guy, Mike Del Judas, who I finally got you around to accepting. Guess what he just did? You're going to want me to find all this information out for you, which I can. He's opened a new bar and live music venue in his hometown, which is the same hometown as Billy Joel in Long Island.
1: Hicksville?
0: No, I'd know it if you said it, and we can look it up during the commercial break.
1: Oyster Bay or one of those.
0: It's not Oyster Bay, which is funny because Billy Joel's got that great song about it. I'll look it up. You'll know the name of it. I think it does begin with a C. But
1: Cold Spring Hot.
0: No, another Billy Joel one.
1: Comac?
0: Comac. Yes.
1: That's where Scott Haney's from.
0: Yes.
1: Billy Joel's not from... I thought Billy Joel's from Hicksville.
0: All right, I
1: got
0: to look it up there. But he, you know, he did the virtual walk people through. Beautiful new venue. It's amazing that this guy who was living in a trailer park in 2000 and decided, I'm going to be Billy Joel, I'm going to do a tribute act. We brought him over on the ferry and had him play at Humphreys. He started making his money here. Then he started making his money in Long Island. Billy Joel hears about it. He auditioned for the My Life musical, didn't get it. Should have. But then Billy Joel hears him. Next thing you know, he's playing with Billy. Now he's loaded, and he's opening his own club in his hometown, and it's a beautiful venue. I'll show it to you off the air. And then I want you to be a part of a new segment that I'm doing on the show.
1: Wow,
0: I'm going to invite you in.
1: New segment.
0: Yeah, you're going to be a special guest, a very special episode.
1: Is this another time on your show, or do I have to... this was
0: incorporated? Yeah, it's taking place during your slot.
1: Oh, so I don't have to come here twice a week.
0: No, we'll do it during your segment. I'm going to hijack your segment with my segment, but you're going to be a part of it.
1: Henry, can we...
3: 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Hi, everybody. Welcome to Thursday. I'm New Z, Chief Meteorologist Gil Simmons. Hazy sun. Heat index today, 80s to around 90. Heat index, 90s to near 100. Watch for a pop storm later on. More of the same tomorrow. 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
18: 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The Who released a double concept album, Tommy, which goes top 10 in the US and the UK.

David Bowie's single Space Oddity, released to coincide with the Apollo 11 moon landing, reaches number 5 in the UK. Also in July, Bob Dylan has a top 10 hit with Lay Lady Lay and his new deeper-sounding vocal style, which he attributes to quitting smoking.

0: Blood, Sweat, and Tears have a number two hit with Spinning Wheel, popularizing the so-called brass rock movement that includes BST, Chicago, and Electric Flag.
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3: That before I get to the Scorpions, my man John Lucarelli was like, you don't like Alice Cooper? I mean, school's out for the summer. You know, he starts rattling on. And you love them all. I loved the record he did in the late 80s that he actually did with John Bon Jovi and Steven Tyler. He did, it had the hit Poison on it. There's a great song on that that Steven Tyler duets on it. I was blown away, boss. He takes the stage. I didn't realize what a kind of Broadway show his shows are. Oh, yeah. You ever see him?
4: Oh, my God.
3: He must have, a million times.
4: Is
3: he always like that? Like, I didn't realize it would be costumes and, like, there was some acting in between songs.
4: It was a great show. He is solely responsible for bringing theatrics to rock and roll music.
3: I love hearing you say it.
4: In the early 70s, first of all, the band's name, Alice Cooper, you know, the way they came up with a fictitious name because his name is Vince something, something with an F. It's a French name. Anyway, from Phoenix, Arizona.
3: No clue what you're talking about.
4: Alice Cooper, the
3: His
4: band.
3: His name's not Alice Cooper. His name's Vinny, like mine?
4: Yes. Are you serious?
3: Yeah, no clue. So it's like a Molly Hatchet.
4: There's a reason why. The band.
3: I didn't talk to my brother.
4: The band is Alice Cooper. It's not, well, he's Alice Cooper.
3: I know the bands that are that.
4: But he is the one in the early 70s when, you know, he influenced Kiss before Kiss was Alice Cooper.
3: That I knew.
4: So he brought makeup and theatrics like the guillotine and the babies and the snakes and all that. Nobody was doing that in 1970, 71.
3: Yeah.
4: Nobody.
3: Yeah.
4: Billion Dollar Babies, that album.
3: But I thought he was like a Marilyn Manson. It's like I knew amalgamation of names, but he identified as
4: I don't think, you know, Manson is like really goth, and I guess Alice Cooper.
3: No, I just mean as far as what they did with their names.
4: No, Alice Cooper was the band name.
3: Yeah.
4: It was what he wanted to call the band.
3: Very interesting to hear.
4: Him being the front man became, you know, Alice Cooper. But then later in the 70s, he got to be like he was on Hollywood Squares and golfed with George Burns.
3: I remember when the golfing happened.
4: And
3: I
4: didn't had know about ballads, Squares. Ballads like Only Women Bleed and You and Me and all these like very poppy.
3: Only Women Bleed was played that night. And it's like, what is going on? Why is this one of the greatest ballads I've never heard?
4: He later got covered by
3: Lita Ford.
4: It's
3: a great version.
4: Yeah. But
3: it is.
4: You know, the way he started and the way he ended. But listen, he still sells to. I mean, the guy is gone.
3: Yeah.
4: If you saw him 40 years ago, he was in his 30s.
3: Yeah. Yeah.
4: Which is amazing.
3: And I remember. Could it have been through you in 1996? Maybe not. Maybe through, my newspaper work. Because
4: We've had Alice Cooper presented almost every year. I mean, Jimmy goes way back.
3: Yeah.
4: He's 78 years old, and his name is Vincent Fournier. Right. That was it.
3: Mm.
4: Vincent Fournier.
3: Definitely never knew we shared a name. So how about this? He comes out and goes like this. Billion Dollar Babies, 18, Desperado, No More Mr. Nice Guy, Poison, Welcome to My Nightmare, Only Women Bleed, Feed My Frankenstein, which you just heard there, Ballad of Dwight Frye, School's Out. What's going on? And in the middle of all of it, there's this very, you know, a Jim Steinman almost theatrical kind of thing.
4: And
3: stole the show. I don't even remember the Scorpions from that night, and I was always a big fan of theirs.
4: Still a big draw. Still a big draw.
3: Both? Both?
4: What?
3: Bands? Still a big draw? I think Scorpions. I think they might have stopped touring, but they were coming around about a year.
4: We haven't had them in a long time, but he toured like every other year. We had Alice Cooper somewhere, Mohegan or Oakdale.
3: It was an insane night. It was an eye-opening night in my concert life. By the way, I then would see him again many, many years later with that Hollywood Vampires with him and Johnny Depp.
4: And
3: Joe Perry. So obviously the Aerosmith relationship goes way back probably to the 70s and him working with them. Hollywood Vampires were actually really good. And did I tell you that at that time that Johnny Depp brought Luke up on stage?
4: No.
3: I have it all documented.
4: Oh, great. I can't. Okay. Was it in the book?
3: Didn't you finish it yet? You sent me a wonderful picture of you reading the book, making a disgruntled. You're so you're as theatrical as Alice Cooper.
4: Is this the segment you were talking about that we're now going to... What is this segment that we're now going to do?
3: We did the show. This was it. Concert Life, it's called.
4: Oh, your concert. Oh, so every week we're going to have to go through your Concert Life?
3: People are loving it. Like they remember the show. People are going to remember this show.
4: Are we going to do...
3: Or they'll share their own Alice Cooper show.
4: Are we doing
3: show.
4: Concerts at Cafe 9 or any of those little places?
3: We could do the time I saw Donny Osmond. Oh, I never did.
4: Mm-hmm.
3: Did you see what I sent you from Donny Osmond this morning?
4: Yeah, speaking of concerts...
3: Don't you
4: we've
3: care?
4: Got... how many more? One, two, three this week.
3: All right.
4: Parker McCollum tonight
3: In
4: Bridgeport. Yeah. Rod Stewart with Richard Marx tomorrow night.
3: Yeah. You know who loves Richard Marx? Richard Marx.
4: At the amphitheater in Bridgeport. And then Saturday, Britt Floyd and Get the Lead Out at the amphitheater in Bridgeport. So It's like three,
3: that
4: boom, boom,
3: great.
4: Boom.
3: That's a great ad.
4: And then next week at the Meadows is Riley Green, the country's guy, the big guy, young kid. He's 37.
3: Noticed at the outset of this summer, I think I said to you too, it was heavy on country.
4: We have, three up there. Riley, Jason Aldean, and Thomas Rhett.
3: Yeah. All the names.
4: Yeah.
3: Those are all the names you need.
4: Yeah. So it's, but this week has been, we had Joe Bonamassa last night at the Hartford Healthcare Amphitheater.
3: Nice.
4: Tonight, Parker McCollum. Tomorrow, Rod. And this could be, Rod Stewart's calling it the final run.
3: Yeah.
4: So I don't, whether he comes back around to Connecticut next year, who knows? But this could be it. But there's a limited amount of tickets left if you want to catch him.
3: Yeah. Any on sales to announce?
4: We're going on sale with that Rumors of Fleetwood Mac, which we've had before. It's the only tribute band. Mick Fleetwood actually endorses it.
3: Who cares
4: he loves
3: what he
4: them.
3: Thinks?
4: His name is on the band. How about that?
3: He broke up the whole band because he couldn't keep it in his pants. He ruined everything. No loyalty.
4: That's coming to
3: I got issues with him.
4: Toyota Oakdale, October 29th. Those tickets go on sale tomorrow.
3: Yeah. That's a bummer in the sense that, didn't you? You and I talked about it a little bit. They were toying with us that Lindsey Buckingham and Stevie Nicks might do that.
4: Yeah, I got kind of excited
3: by that.
4: Me too. I mean, there's something about those two that will always be connected.
3: Plus, I liked that music that we were hearing that they had done before joining. It was good. Those were good records.
4: It's my favorite band. I think I've told you that many times.
3: And
4: because I've always felt like it's one band, you get three different voices. And you did. You got three different singers.
3: Yeah.
4: And so the music was over. You put a Fleetwood Mac album on, and it was like hearing, it wasn't just the same singer every song. With nothing wrong with that.
3: Yeah.
4: But there was something in the late 70s to have this band, like the Eagles with Henley and...
3: Henley evidently just announced a slew of 2027 dates for the Eagles. Wild.
4: I saw,
3: Hell definitely did freeze over all those years ago. Yeah. You see what I did there, boss?
4: And so did their bank.
3: He wants to be out at this point, Henry, because he had a good outline. So we'll let him have it. He's off next week.
4: Yeah.
3: I miss you already. Finish the damn book, and we'll see Jim Bozzi back here in 2 weeks.
5: News. I'm Gian Gelosi. Senator Rand Paul holding a vote this morning to hold Dr. Anthony Fauci in contempt of Congress after he pleaded the Fifth over 100 times during a hearing last week.
6: Legal experts say a witness can avoid answering questions that might implicate him in a crime, but not to avoid embarrassment. And before the hearing, Paul had released pages from Fauci's diary where he talks about the celebrity attention he was getting and that scientists weren't in agreement about whether COVID-19 came from a lab leak or natural causes.
5: It's Fox's Madeline Rivera. President Trump says he'd rather make a deal with Iran to stop the killing. That message comes as Tehran and Oman work out a plan to reopen the Strait of Hormuz, but ships are still coming under fire.
7: Reports do indicate that progress in talks between Iran and Oman aimed at opening the strait, led in part by Gulf allies urging the president not to strike.
5: That's Fox's Trey Yangst. 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
9: A 50-year-old Stanford man is charged with negligent homicide with a motor vehicle. John DeAngelis was arrested Tuesday in connection with a deadly pedestrian-involved accident April 25th at Strawberry Hill Avenue and Colonial Road. 66-year-old Evelyn Aponte was hit while crossing the street, and she died the next day. DeAngelis is due in court later this month. Waterbury has the worst drivers in the country, according to a new report. Hartford ranked 46th, New Haven 105th. Factors that make up the worst driver category include aggressive, careless, and wrong-way driving. The Consumer Affairs Journal of Consumer Research evaluated over 300 cities with populations of at least 100,000. I'm Paul DeCastro.
10: Fox 61, traffic.
11: 291 westbound, still with the heavy in that bridge repair zone, exit 1D, 84 eastbound, looks good, right down to 84 and 384, even with the DOT moving in for roadwork around exit 4, you're not slowing down. 84 westbound, heavier exit 56, into exit 50 eastbound, exit 44, right into exit 51, route 9 and 72, even route 2 east-west, all moving well. Kelly Quinn.
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13: This is Lee Habib, host of Our American Stories. On our next episode, we'll tell the tale of how one couple raised their children in the most tragic of circumstances. 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
1: Really something for everyone, to tell you the truth. The Classic Lighthouse Tour, it leaves from New London. There's one that leaves from Orient Point as well. But the classic one, you'll pass the North Dumpling Light, the Race Rock Light, Plum Island itself. The Lights and Sights is the one that I did that leaves New London, too, because I love to see Watch Hill from the water. You get Watch Hill, you get the Ocean House. You also get something I never even heard of before, Simmons Castle, Latimer Reef. And like I said, there's somebody right there. You know, it's so reasonably priced. Family, romantic, all your friends, there's cocktails, there's snacks. You got every base covered. You're on these beautiful catamarans. And like I said, there is a narrator, somebody who kind of walks you through what you're seeing and what you're experiencing. That's just sounds like a beautiful August night to me. How about you? You can book your tour right at the website as well. And again, that's lighthouse.cruises.

0: Why does that, that feels like boat music. It feels like catamaran music, doesn't it? I don't know why it does, but it does. All right, let's go to the Project Hotline right now. Welcome to the show, like we do this time every week from the Financial Exchange. Mike Armstrong. Mike, you got a boat, don't you? I bet you do.
1: No.
0: You don't?
1: God, no. I love somebody else's boat.
0: Yeah. Yeah, I feel that. You know, Mike, have you ever had, like, a good friend with one? So one of those days, you know, you help, he taps you to, like, hey, come with me. I got to get the boat out of the water and get it situated for the winter. Have you ever done that with any of your buddies?
1: Yeah. I've been looped into all sorts of things.
0: And then you see, like, everything that goes into the care of one, and it's like, yeah, I'd rather just board yours. Because, man, even a friend of mine who had jet skis, what he had to do every day with those when he got them out of the water, it's a lot of work, man. It's a lot of prep and a lot of post-op, if you will, when it comes to those toys.
1: Your listeners have probably heard that my day job is a financial and investment advisor, and man, oh man, I see firsthand the financial impact of boats. I have little to no interest.
0: Yeah. You know, it's funny. Boats, I remember reading once, this is a while back, but I remember reading once that boats were in the top five of the reasons for divorce was boats. And yet, I'll bet you that boat became something they both fought over. She hates the boat. He loves the boat. Let's get divorced. I want the boat, she suddenly sang. Yeah. Maybe that's a different segment. Maybe I need a divorce attorney on the show. That would be a great segment. But tell me what you guys are tackling as

0: we head into the weekend here, and also as we wind down, really summer wise, unless I am a bit premature, but I am feeling it in the air.
1: Oh, I know. Up here in the Northeast, at least we've got a little while yet before the kids head back to school. But I was talking to my sister-in-law in Indiana. I think they're going back next week, and yeah, it's winding down here. But a busy week still from a few perspectives. One, it is a jobs week, so on jobs weeks, once every month we get all sorts of updates on the labor market. The big one will be coming on Friday of this week, and there's been a lot of grumbling about the jobs market, but the numbers indicate to us that it has improved. It improved pretty dramatically, at least compared to last year. None of that's compared to, 3 or 4 years ago, and obviously this all depends on where you live and what sector you are working in. But more and more it appears that the tariffs that the president ruled out in April of last year really spooked business owners and hiring managers. They really weren't sure what to do. And then around the fourth quarter of last year, when you started to get a little bit more clarity around what that meant, and you started to, be able to predict where the tariffs were going to be, hiring picked back up again. So not to say we won't see an impact from AI on the hiring market, and it's not to say we haven't in some specific areas. But overall, hiring's been robust this year, and so we're looking for that jobs report tomorrow to verify some details, but we got one on Tuesday as well. And then, earnings season's continuing, so all sorts of companies this week reported to us how much they're making, how much they're losing, how much they're spending, and that's been a lot to dive into as well.
0: And are the midterms going to prevent some tremors on Wall Street, if not at the gas pumps and the oil or whatnot, or no? Did they not really play that much of a role?
1: Yeah, probably the most commonly asked question we get about the investments. And it's because all of us have our own predisposed political biases, right? We all want this race to win or this party to take over. Taking a look at it, it's not to say there is no impact. Like, obviously, elections have consequences. Presidents have a lot of power. Congress has a lot of power. They can make decisions that impact the economy for the long term. But guessing how that's going to play out, really tough to do. I don't know a lot of people back in 2023 who were, hoping for a President Trump presidency so that they could see a massive deregulation of the technology sector and a huge push for higher tariffs, right? That the people that I heard that were economically and market-wise hoping for President Trump was, hey, we want to see tax cuts and areas of that space, not, hey, massive push on tariffs. And so knowing how all that's going to play out is obviously pretty tough to do. And we don't see generally much of a swing if one party wins versus another. And always surprises people, the Democrats' stock market performance under Democrat presidents versus Republican presidents, while nearly the same, Democrats actually have a higher average return when a Democrat is in the White House. So, do with that information what you will. I don't think it signifies much of anything.
0: Well, here's what I'll do with it. I'm going to put you in an impossible position. And again, we're on with Mike Armstrong, of course, Financial Exchange. Airs weekdays right here. He checks in with us once a week. You know, it was just something you said about a minute or so back triggered a thought of mine. During Biden's 4 years, all I kept getting told from people is don't even look at your 401k. Don't even look at it. It'll depress you. How's my 401k? Can I look at it now, Mike? Or is it even worse potentially?
1: You can look at it. It's done quite well, and it did quite darn well under Biden too. There's 1 year under Biden where it wasn't doing terribly well, and when you look at the overall 4 years, one of the best 4 year time series for stocks ever. So, again, we all have our political biases. We all think we know how stocks are going to perform under one leadership group versus another.
0: Yeah.
1: And again, my main takeaway is politics just doesn't have that much of an effect on the business cycle. Yeah. Companies and businesses are going to expand or contract based on other factors that have little to do with the president.
0: That's a great statement. And, you know, I have a finance guy, obviously. We get together once a year. He's getting up there, too, so he's going to be retiring anytime soon. I don't know why that gives me such panic, because I want him around, you know, when the time comes for me to crack that 401k. He's a very conservative guy. You know, as far as finances are concerned. Now, I have no idea what his politics are. He's not a panic guy. He's cool as can be. But he was probably the one who one year said, yeah, let's not. He's the one who probably put the scare in me. But you might be right, Mike, that it was just one year. That annual sit down was, yeah, let's not talk too much about that. This is not looking good this year. And it probably probably wasn't a full 4 years, but I remember at one point leaving being like, damn, man, you know, I need this thing to grow and I need it to be there when I need it. And that's probably exactly what it was.
1: 2022, one of the worst years for moderate portfolio in, in 50 years.
0: Yeah.
1: It was a really bad year for pretty much everything. But then, you know, lo and behold, the next year made it all back up. So
0: And typical Vinnie Penn, I really only remember the bad. Yeah. I only remember the bad. So, but I, eerily enough, I think that this sounds about right. Sounds spot on. 2022 would be around then. And like I said, my man didn't hit the panic button. He was just like, yeah, not a great year for your 401k. And of course, your hope is always, look, I'm on this ride, you know, for the duration. And hopefully, when the time comes for me to crack it, it's there. It's good. It's solid. It's strong. So I love that you never get thrown. My man Mike Armstrong with us this time every week. And don't forget the Financial Exchange weekdays right here. Coming up on I think we even talked about a 15-year anniversary thing going down. Somewhere around that number. We'll let you know when that happens.
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2: Fox 61. Traffic.
7: 291 westbound, slowing it down, exit 2 into 1D. 91 southbound, it's heavier and slower, exit 33 into 32. 84 eastbound, here come pockets of slow traffic, exit 44 into 51 and westbound through the Bulkley Bridge. Route 9 in great shape between 84 and 91. 72 east-west, lots of room. Kelly Quinn.
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1: Denizen of the Elm City chimes in on the New Haven Independent message board saying, so, a targeted shooting at a meetup on Judson, just like the meetup at Fort Hale Gardens. Man, I still can't believe that was Fort Hale Gardens. So many friends and family move into Fort Hale Gardens, and we play bocce there all the time. And, you know, the gazebo is right there. Fort Nathan Hale, you know, right there. Why do I want to keep calling you Ivan? That's so weird because that goes back so far. Fort Hale Gardens also adjacent, abuts the annual Easter egg hunt. You know, I don't know. These are things I kind of can't let go. That's where he went sledding, and that was where the last shootout was. This person writes, drugs, gangs, drug gang related. Where are the feds? Where's the FBI to start investigating? This is apparently too much for the NHPD to handle, especially when the mayor needs to keep saying crime is down, especially during an off-season election year. I appreciate that. But I feel if it were last year at this time with the election looming, he'd still be saying the same stuff. He definitely would have gone to that hospital room. Elliker's tour of duty is over when he chooses not to run anymore. He will never be bested in an election. Certainly not by a Republican. You want it that way. You want it that way. You want the shootings. You need the tooting, the blow. You know you buy, you got a guy, 'cause you want it that way. Tell me why. I forgot about that. You're such a dump. Tell me why. You are such a chump.
2: Tell me why.
1: Somebody said, hey, the feds, the FBI, the DOJ, and all other three-letter agencies are completely compromised. Case in point, look at their handling and cover-up of the Epstein files. We have no rule of law at this time frame. Between the Keystone cops in New Haven and the big-wig federal agency incompetence, you're completely on your own if you need help in this town. I have stories that can prove this, as do I, sir. And you are completely on your own. Mostly on your own if you need help in this town. The Epstein files is not a great reference point, though, when it comes to a city like New... We got our own. We got the Jacobson files. I mean, from a Connecticut perspective, we got the Stewart files. You don't keep needing the Epstein. We got our own sex trafficking on the Berlin Turnpike to refer to, the Epstein files. But this guy took the bait, and he goes, listen, Super Cat, I don't really know what to do with that, but yeah. And I don't know. Henry, does it seem like they're about to go at it? Listen, Super Cat, even if they can't touch some cases because of political pressure, they can touch other cases, can't they? To which he then adds, and we also have no idea what no rule of law means, and I hope to God we never do. Ask people who have come from places like this, and they'll tell you. So a loop back and forth as far as his coverage is concerned. I love this, and I'm taking responsibility for it. Somebody just writes in, I definitely can't take more crime is down talk, because I feel like that all started here. No matter what, got his head lopped right off, and it rolled into the gutter. We haven't even found it yet, but crime is down. Like, that fatigue began here. Joint pain. 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
4: Fox News, I'm CJ Pop. A Senate committee expected to soon vote on whether to hold Dr. Anthony Fauci in contempt of Congress.
5: Republicans on the Senate Homeland Security and Governmental Affairs Committee say Dr. Fauci had no right to invoke the Fifth Amendment given his preemptive pardon from former President Biden. The pardon, though, covers actions before 2025, so Fauci invoked the Fifth more than 100 times, accusing Chairman Rand Paul of having a vendetta against him.
4: Ron says it's nearing a final agreement with Oman on an acceptable route for ships to pass through the Strait of Hormuz in Japan. The nation marks 81 years since the U.S. dropped the atomic bomb destroying Hiroshima, killing 140,000 people. 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
7: The State Board of Education is voting unanimously to adopt new cell phone policies in classrooms. The board is recommending bell-to-bell restrictions of cell phone usage with exemptions for medical or special education needs. Since the policy is a guideline rather than a mandate, individual districts will have to adopt the policy on their own. Lawmakers are recommending towns to pause usage of flock cameras. Concerns about what the company does with the data it collects have risen in volume over the last few months, and Windsor and Killingworth have already decided against renewing their contracts with Flock. The company previously stated it doesn't sell data to third-party customers, and the data is controlled only by them. I'm Paul DeCastro.
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2: 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And they call it passing the trash.
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0: Happy Friday Eve. It is August 6th. The air that you can wear out there, man. It has been a wild summer weather-wise. But it is, we are, rather, that much closer to the weekend. And I don't know how that's supposed to be, how that's going to look. I got the AC on. I got the AC off. It's just, it has been a wild ride. The pool, though, is beautiful as ever. Came up with a movie idea for involving my pool. I pitched it to my kids this week. They just don't share my vision. Anyway, so when I get in my pool, it's replenishing. I'm revitalized. I'm reborn. It's almost a baptism every time I go in there. I don't know if you can baptize yourself, but I do. I replenish myself in my pool. So I said to my kids, they came out. They barely use the pool anymore. I'm like, you guys, I got an idea for a movie. Tell me what you think of it. This is a guy who, he's like me. And man, when he gets home, all the worries of the day fade away once he takes those steps down into his pool. It's his oasis. It's his, you know, he loves his pool. Could even be the title. I had a title, My Pool. Yeah, that didn't go over well. That's not a great title. I Love My Pool. It's a better title. Okay. Cut two. He's on the back deck of a neighbor's house. You know, there's a little block party action. Everybody, and he starts talking about his pool. And, oh, here he, you know, you're the only pool on the street, becomes known. And he's like, oh, and there's nothing like my pool. And he says pretty much everything I just said right there. And he's like, you guys feel free. You know, we're neighbors. We're all in this together, you know. I think he even has the same situation. No, he's married. He's married. The lead character is married. And he's like, and then all of a sudden, like that night or maybe the next night, he hears some splashing and he realizes the neighbors are using the pool. And this is gratifying to him. He wants this. He's like, this is wonderful. They're all, what a community. We're all friends. We're all family on the street. They're using, they're splashing and having the time of it. And this goes on for a little bit. And then one day he's in the pool and he's like, this has really brought the street together, this and that. And then ring, ring, ring, ring. He finds a condom floating in the pool. And the wife is like, honey, what's wrong? And he's like, I'll tell you what's wrong. And he realizes that probably a younger, well, that's where the movie goes from there, the investigation. Is it the so-and-sos? They're trying to spice things up in their marriage. You know, the witch hunt of who the couple is. The big reveal at the end would be who actually did use the pool for that. He goes on big tears. If you're a Tim Robinson fan, I think you should leave. For those who know that comedian, he was in a movie with Paul Rudd last year. He's the perfect guy for this. And I'm like, you know, and he's going on to, I wanted you to go and have chicken fights and cannonballs and belly flops, not have intercourse in my pool. I love my pool. Or the pool. Do you see this as a successful comedy in theaters in the summer? I think it's great. Both my kids trying to get into filmmaking. I'm like, there you go. Boom. There's your idea.
1: I personally think you would it would be better with Vince Vaughn.
0: I think that day has passed. Sure. You're going back 20 years. He doesn't really do that kind of stuff anymore. But yes. Yeah, sure. Will Ferrell, Owen Wilson.
1: Yes.
0: Owen Wilson just looking at it like, is that a condom? Isn't it wild to see the, have you seen the trailer for the new Fockers movie that's coming out?
1: No, not yet.
0: The fourth one?
1: Really?
0: You must remember the Meet the Fockers.
1: I didn't think they were making a fourth one.
0: It's because it's been a long time. You must have been a fan. You a fan of those?
1: Oh, yeah, absolutely.
0: Come on. Ben Stiller and Robert De Niro are really funny. Owen Wilson.
1: Yes.
0: It's wild to see Ben Stiller and Owen Wilson. They look exactly, I mean, they look great. God bless. You know, Hollywood and Botox, whatever, healthy living, zen, being millionaires. You know, there's probably a lot
1: of... I think the latter one would probably
0: sure,
1: be...
0: Man. A lot of mitigating factors. And you must have heard, Henry, Ariana Grande is playing Ben Stiller's daughter-in-law. And the De Niro character loves her, which ticks Gaylord Fokker off because he's like, I worked my ass off to get in here and you love her right away. And he doesn't love her. because her goal is, and she says right out, we got to cut the cord a little bit here. Your son is you treat him like a baby. So she's tight with De Niro and marrying Ben Stiller. So that's a setup
1: That's a setup for that movie. I love that. Love it.
0: But do you love
1: the pool?
0: A man and his pool.
1: No, not a man and his pool, just the pool.
0: The pool. Yeah, better than my pool. I think it's great. And then the big reveal is, well, who? You were the two in the pool? You get a little Knives Out quality in there when you find out who had sex in the pool. Maybe it's his own daughter. I don't know, you know.
1: I would have gone with the wife.
0: Well, and you open up a can of worms. Because they got to be happily married, and she's got to be annoyed by him. Because ultimately, that's marriage. So they've got to be happily, well, except for the happily, but they got a good little union, but she thinks he's crazy. And he invites everybody over. She's not too crazy about that idea, but then they start hearing splashing at night. And he's like, I love it. It's bringing us all together. Until he realizes someone doesn't understand. That doesn't mean our house is a brothel. Isn't it just a great comedy?
1: I think
0: it's a great comedy.
1: I think the wife has to be Mila Kunis. The wife.
0: First of all, let's not get into casting discussions. Second of all, why are you casting as if it's 2003? My man has not been to the movies in a long time.
1: No, Mila Kunis was just the one that just came to mind.
0: Great in Ted. Yeah. She was fantastic in Ted.
1: But she has to be the wife that feigns the happy marriage, but doesn't necessarily like the public being in her pool until she meets that one guy that she can unload on.
0: Yeah, yeah. Geez, that's so interesting. I don't know why you keep roping the wife into the. I don't know why you're turning this into an adulterous film. That is one of the commandments. You're the biblical guy. Interesting, man. You bring Mila Kunis out of nowhere. She was in that movie Friends with Benefits.
1: Yes.
0: That's come back to the surface because the guy who made that movie, along with Easy A and one of the big Sydney Sweeney hits, Anyone But You, he's at the movies this weekend, this burgeoning filmmaker that I have to tape later today. The big movie coming out this weekend is called One Night Only. It's a wild premise. I think maybe that's what got me percolating, too, on this with my idea. But my kids, it's sad that they don't see the opportunity in front of them and that they take for granted something so extraordinary. Sad. It's sad for them. But it's called One Night Only. That's a focal point of this weekend's at the movies, because what wants to come out? Who wants their movie released the week after the biggest box office opening in movie-making history? Like, they know they're dead. People are either at Brand New Day for the first time, second time, third time, fourth time, or The Odyssey. So, a rom-com's good kind of counter-programming. I love the setup. It's One Night Only is about a United States where premarital sex is illegal. But there's one night a year that you got 12 hours. There's an amnesty window. One night a year you get to get it on. And it's one night only. And you know what I thought was really interesting about it? It stars Monica Barbaro. She played Joan Baez in the Timothée Chalamet Bob Dylan movie. She was very good in it. And Callum Turner, and they're just showing New York, like how people head out for that night to get it on and get it on quick. Like her friend ditches her in 2 minutes because she's like, all set, see you tomorrow. She's like, but we were supposed to be in it like all night long. It's a curious setup. I mean, that's quite an imagination. A United States where premarital sex is illegal. Of course, United States. Good percentage of its citizens view premarital sex as a no-no. Not illegal, but as a no-no. But imagine one where it's illegal. I don't know how they're catching you and arresting you or whatever, but that 12-hour window that would be a melee once a year. And our star-crossed stars they don't want to just hit it and quit it. Like, they start falling in love, and it's like, that's a no-no on one night only. I think that's a pretty clever setup. So that's at the movies this weekend. You guys could be on the lookout for that. I threw in a few other fun things, too. But I did not plan any of what we just talked about. I just shared a great idea. There's probably guys right now, I'm writing that. That idea just got stolen. The pool movie. It'll be out in 2 years, and it'll be starring like Dylan O'Brien. And I'll be pissed. And you want to know what? I'll be in here with you.
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on top with the number one album in the U.S. and the U.K. and a number one single, Angie. 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And Florida band Lynyrd Skynyrd released their debut album, had a top 20 hit with Freebird, and tour opening for

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0: You're right to hush the kids up. You're right to tell them to pipe down in the back seat when you hear the countdown to 60 has begun, because that's your cue to know, hold up. This is where he shares stuff. Especially if you're around 40, maybe even earlier, and listening to the Vinnie Penn Project, you're like, this is weird stuff. The hashtag life hacks. Well, I don't know if this is necessarily a life hack, you know, and I apologize for staying in Hollywood for as long as I am this morning. Recently, it was announced at Comic-Con San Diego that Ghost Rider is making his way back onto the big screen. Those are two big movies for my son when he was, like, too little. I even got called out by one of his teachers once. She's like, so I heard it. She found it inappropriate. I mean, he was like four. He would just put that DVD in. Luke knew how to put, he was putting DVDs in and turning them on with a binky in his mouth. Barely stable on his feet. He was. And Ghost Rider with Nicolas Cage was always on. They just got announced they're making a new one. Ryan Gosling is going to be playing, which I think it's great casting. Some people are saying he's too old. I think it's going to be fantastic. But we were just talking about how we love the Nicolas Cage one. Although Luke's lying, because he wasn't too crazy about the second one. I was. So we've been talking about it. You know, we're a house that gets excited about this kind of stuff. Last night, I found myself home alone. I'm making dinner for them, and you know, they're both working, so they had something to come home to. And I put on Ghost Rider 2, Spirit of Vengeance. I'm watching it. And it dawned on me, I recalled, that was, I think it was the first time I went to a movie, just me and Luke. Dude was five. And this was Ghost Rider 2, Spirit of Vengeance. A lot of demonic stuff. And I guess I could understand some of the teachers questioning me. And I'm like, how did I, you know, why wouldn't Stella go to that? I mean, big superhero fan, you know. And it was always the three of us. Like, when was it ever? I'm like, oh, no, that's right. It fell smack dab in the middle of we were preparing to move. And Stella did have a group of friends from her days in New Haven and at Nathan Hale School. And she would no longer be going to that school and seeing those friends. And she was, you know, barely 10 years old. She was probably 9 years old. And there was this one mom that I was kind of tight with at the time. She's since become a sworn enemy because she's a busybody and a troublemaker. But at the time, like, she saw, this guy's hustling, he's a hands-on dad, and she just made it known to me. You know, I watch kids a lot after school. If you ever need time for yourself, which I never needed time for myself. But she was making it known, like, it's something that I do, I enjoy it, and I don't, like, charge and this and that. And our daughters, Stella and her daughter, are, like, really good friends. So it's like, you know, I may take you up. I only took her up on it once. I think that one time. And I gave her a nice gift. Really liked her at that time. And I had people telling me back then, too, oh, you know so-and-so. They were kind of talking junk about her, saying all the things that proved to be true. She'll start trouble in your life. She's gossip. She's a busybody. All this kind of stuff. But it's like, whatever. I like her. You know, she's funny. We have laughs together. I got her a nice little gift. And she seemed to be one of many people who are realizing, damn, this guy's doing everything. He's a dad doing everything. I can't get mine to do anything. Although, with all due respect, her husband's the man. Love that guy. Good dude. And as of right then, we were fine. It would be years later she would prove to be big trouble in my life, and I soured on her immensely. So last night I'm watching Spirit of Vengeance, Ghost Rider. And I'm filming some of the TV and sending it to Luke. And I'm like, remember when we went to see this? We didn't go. A father and a son didn't go and see this movie. These were actual texts last night. A father and a son didn't go and see this movie. Two friends did. Two comic book enthusiasts did. And he was watching Ghost Rider, the first one, at work. So he starts sending me back that one. Because, as I said, he wasn't a fan of that second one. And he loves his Nick Cage, and he's like, this hero's mine, because I always declare Spider-Man mine. And yeah, I sat back and I thought, man, I haven't thought about this in years. I just relegated that mom to the no good file, which is overflowing. The untrustworthy, the backstabbing, the disloyal, the kick it on. Because I think anyone who, with intention, comes into your living room to flip the table upside down, with intention, and drastically alter your children's life, you know, didn't happen by happenstance. You chose to. And there's a lot of people who did that. They didn't think about Stella. They didn't think about Luke. They thought about taking me down. They talked about freeing an imprisoned woman. Oh, yeah. Believe me. There were no shackles there. Nonetheless, last night I thought, sat and I thought that was one of the greatest nights I have, you know, early on with a little boy. And we would secretly drill Code Red, Mountain Dew, like your father did, and his father before him, and his father before that. And I thought, you know, from now on, you know, when you get to 60, you look back, you realize, I'm going to remember her instead for that. I've got these 20 other bad reasons I can remember her for, or I can remember her for the time she gave me one of my greatest early one-on-ones with Cage.
1: News, I'm CJ Pop. A Senate committee expected to soon vote on whether to hold Dr. Anthony Fauci in contempt of Congress.
2: Republicans on the Senate Homeland Security and Governmental Affairs Committee say Dr. Fauci had no right to invoke the Fifth Amendment given his preemptive pardon from former President Biden. The pardon, though, covers actions before 2025, so Fauci invoked the Fifth more than 100 times, accusing Chairman Rand Paul of having a vendetta against him.
1: Ron says it's nearing a final agreement with Oman on an acceptable route for ships to pass through the Strait of Hormuz in Japan. The nation marks 81 years since the U.S. dropped the atomic bomb destroying Hiroshima, killing 140,000 people. 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
4: A 50-year-old Stanford man is charged with negligent homicide with a motor vehicle. John DeAngelis was arrested Tuesday in connection with a deadly pedestrian-involved accident April 25th at Strawberry Hill Avenue and Colonial Road. 66-year-old Evelyn Aponte was hit while crossing the street, and she died the next day. DeAngelis is due in court later this month. Waterbury has the worst drivers in the country, according to a new report. Hartford ranked 46th, New Haven 105th. Factors that make up the worst driver category include aggressive, careless, and wrong-way driving. The Consumer Affairs Journal of Consumer Research evaluated over 300 cities with populations of at least 100,000. I'm Paul DeCastro.
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4: Sponsor this half hour on the project, I'm very excited to say, is Lighthouse Cruises. They're back, baby. 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August is the month when we double book, we triple book, you know, because we feel like summer's coming to an end, and I didn't do this, and I didn't do that. And if you've never been on a Lighthouse Cruise, you really are missing something quite magical, man. You go to lighthouse.cruises. It's the website. Just type in Lighthouse Cruises on your Google search, and it'll take you right there. These are Lighthouse Tours. I mean, it's right there in the name. There's a bunch you can choose from. They have somebody on board who explains everything you're seeing and kind of gives you the history crash course. So if you're a history buff, there's really something for everyone, to tell you the truth. The classic Lighthouse Tour, it leaves from New London. There's one that leaves from Orient Point as well. But the classic one, you'll pass the North Dumpling Light, the Race Rock Light, Plum Island itself. The Lights and Sights is the one that I did that leaves New London too, because I love to see Watch Hill from the water. You get Watch Hill, you get the Ocean House. You also get something I never even heard of before, Simmons Castle, Latimer Reef. And like I said, there's somebody right there. You know, it's so reasonably priced. Family, romantic, all your friends. There's cocktails, there's snacks. You got every base covered. You're on these beautiful catamarans. And like I said, there is a narrator, somebody who kind of walks you through what you're seeing and what you're experiencing. That's just sounds like a beautiful August night to me. How about you? You can book your tour right at the website as well. And again, that's lighthouse.cruises. Ah, New Haven, where the pizza is delicious. Oh, yeah, and the Vinnie Penn Project.

Looking at the story in the New Haven Independent about the double homicide. That's interesting, too. It's the second double homicide of the summer. You know, because we get so caught up in numbers. But this time last year, we had X amount more and all this counting, this head counting. Okay, this is the second double homicide. How many double homicides did we have last summer? You get bogged down in nonsense. This is a summer night, bullets flying, one goes through a window. A little girl, Henry, by the way, a 13-year-old who's just playing at home. New police chief, Zanelli, says, everybody, like kids were playing in the street. The West River neighborhood, Judson Avenue. This one's a little lost on me, and I'm a New Haven lifer, man. I'll find my way all over it. Pretty good with all the street names, but I guess a few will elude. This could be a side street somewhere. I'm not even all that. The West River neighborhood. That's a hop, skip, and a jump from Fairhaven, if I'm not mistaken. I got to do my homework. Looking at the street now, it's a nice New Haven road. I mean, because there's parts of New Haven that I will careen through today on my way to tape my At the Movies. And being honest, the red lights are not fun periods of time for me on the way there. You know, there's just a lot of chaos in the streets. This is going to sound so nerdy, but a lot of aggressive jaywalking. And that can be sitting at a stoplight. There's this chaos, people shouting to each other across the streets. And

0: Somebody comes flying towards your vehicle, between your vehicle, you know, and you're a radio guy who's reporting every day on robberies and shootings and this and that, et cetera, et cetera. This street's a pretty sweet one, you know, looking at the photo. And that little girl, she did bullet pierce the window, hit a wall, which the debris she got struck with fortuitously was not glass, like, debris, I don't know. It was plaster, which can still be no fun, but she's okay, but traumatized. Well, they got the victims, and they, you know, obviously, and they released their names. One of them's a 19-year-old kid. I mean, that's 19 years old. Imagine 19 years, that's what you get. And you're sitting in a car with a buddy of yours from West Haven, who's 25, I'm assuming a buddy of yours. I mean, they give you so little to go on. And they're sitting inside their Honda sedan, and they just got rat-a-tat-tatted inside the vehicle. They went out together by somebody driving by. It was a hit on the two of them. I don't know. All we could do is speculate. Even the mayor himself speculated. There's definitely a beef. There's definitely people, you know, what has to dispel the randomness, has to dispel the possibility that there could be a group of people driving around who get off on just boom, boom, boom, boom, boom, boom, boom, in a state where everybody's bitching and moaning about the flock cameras that'll probably catch these guys because they're not sweating police being anywhere. Police can't even chase them. This isn't all that far away from where I watched the Kia boys do a street takeover, and people were watching dumbfounded because a squad car wasn't even far away but didn't even intervene because it kind of it couldn't, I guess. I don't really know. I mean, 19-year-old Chavis Goldson of New Haven, 25-year-old Lorenzo Foreman of West Haven, both transported to Yale New Haven Hospital, pronounced dead. How do you not run with these words in the press release? It appears they were targeted shortly after they arrived on Judson Avenue. What does that mean? They were targeted shortly after they arrived? Like, they were seen and like, look at those two done. Like, was it just whimsy? It appears they were targeted shortly after they arrived. Like, or did word get out, hey, so-and-so and so-and-so are sitting in a car on Judson and will be for the foreseeable future. The press release also states that at a nearby residence, this stray bullet struck the second-floor siding, traveled through a bedroom wall occupied by two females, one juvenile, initially believed to have been struck. But she's so she was in her bedroom, this 13-year-old, with a friend. And on the second floor, and it pierced, this bullet got through siding and a bedroom wall. I mean, I'm not the guy to talk about bullets and the strength, but that's a hell of a bullet. Zanelli's saying this does look like an isolated incident. You know, I was scheduled to have a sit down with him yesterday. I pulled the plug on that. I did not realize it was Wednesday. It's my bad. I'm hoping to reschedule right away. We've had nice exchanges via email. You know, I don't know how you determine it looks like an isolated incident. He said the attackers and the victims appear to have known one another. Look, I can't keep taking pot shots at the say it's gang violence without saying it's gang violence because the mayor came right on and said, we just want to steer clear of that line. He owned it. Oh, why? Everybody knows there's gang violence is an issue. I mean, it's an American issue, especially in, you know, humming cities like New Haven and Bridgeport and Waterbury and Hartford and Chicago and Detroit and, you know, just insert city here. I mean, gang violence. What? Should I even be so bold and or stupid as to say since the 70s, gang? Probably long before then. I don't know what it changes, but you know, just don't say gang violence. Just say those fellers were in class together at one point. I don't know what that does. Zanelli did go on to say, this is traumatizing for a 13-year-old girl. And for everyone on the block, dozens of people were outside at the time of the shooting. And I need anyone with any information to come forward to the police. Flock haters. What if there were a flock camera on that street? You still opposed to him? I mean, I'm not swinging for them, whatever. Everybody wants to bitch and moan all day long. I had a pool. I get in my pool. I replenish myself. I cool off. I'm reborn. I better not find any condoms in that pool, Henry. Then the investigation begins. I digress. People are weighing in. Because, of course, yes, it's the city's fourth and fifth homicide of the year so far, which is down from last year, but it's the second double homicide of the summer, which makes this all summer activity, largely. Because this is less than a week after someone shot and killed a 33-year-old on Edgewood. And a month and a half after the double homicide of an 18-year-old and a 21-year-old right down the street from where I bought my first house, East Shore, Morris Grove section of New Haven, the East Shore, the Annex, New Haven. Nah, I don't want to go with more of the spin. Zanelli even comes right out and says, I got a gut feeling I'm going to really like the guy. We got things in common and I wish I didn't have to cancel yesterday. He said, we can talk about gun violence being down this year. It is, but there's so much work to be done. That's the right way to frame it. Yeah, we can say, okay, we're 2-3 lower, but we got work to do. He said, something like this is a sobering reminder of that. Well said. Got to give it up. Elliker said he was on the phone with the mom of one of the victims and that he spent that night at the hospital with the family of another one of the victims. And he's quoted as saying, we make a lot of progress, but then we lose some folks from our community that had their whole life ahead of them. True. Tragically true. And, you know, spending the night at the hospital with the family, it's the right thing. You know. Can hardly take a pot shot at a guy for doing that, especially because he could have been on the receiving end of, my kid's in there because of you. He might have even been. And that's part of the gig. You know, you're Brody. You get that, Henry? You're Brody. The old lady comes up to you. You knew there was a shark out there, and you let my boy swim in those waters. She slaps him in the face. Brody did know. I don't know if you know that amity means friendship. Nonetheless, I have what people in New Haven, which doesn't mean friendship, have to say about this whole story. And it's wildly interesting. I'll have that for you when we return.
1: Gross humidity today. Hi, everybody. Welcome to Thursday. I'm New Z, Chief Meteorologist Gil Simmons. Hazy sun. Heat index today, 80s to around 90. Heat index, 90s to near 100. Watch for a pop storm later on. More of the same tomorrow. 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
3: This week in 1914, the world's first electric traffic signal is put into place on the corner of Euclid Avenue and East 105th Street in Cleveland, Ohio. In the early days of the automobile, navigating America's roads was a chaotic experience with pedestrians, bicycles, horses, and streetcars all competing with motor vehicles for the right of way. But even before World War I, it had become clear that a system of regulations was necessary to keep traffic moving and reduce the number of accidents on the roads. Jumping way ahead said, this week in 1975, the term global warming appears for the first time in print in the publication of Wallace Smith Broker's paper, Climate Change, Are We on the Brink of a Pronounced Global Warming, in the journal Science. Broker argued that there was an increasingly likely scenario for this to happen. The ongoing rise of atmospheric carbon dioxide content created by fossil fuel emissions would soon begin to warm the planet, in turn warming surface waters in the ocean and melting ice into fresh water. This week in 1983, Risky Business, starring Tom Cruise, opens in theaters. In the film that made him a huge star, Cruise played Joel Goodson, a suburban Chicago teen who has a series of misadventures when his parents go out of town. Risky Business featured a few famous scenes, but the most, a scene in which Cruise's character dances around his house in a dress shirt and underwear to Bob Seger's hit song, Old Time Rock and Roll. And this week in 2010, JetBlue flight attendant Steven Slater quits his job in dramatic style by sliding down his plane's emergency escape chute while the aircraft was stopped near the terminal gate at New York's JFK International Airport.
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4: 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You Give Love a Bad Name.

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1: Denizen of the Elm City chimes in on the New Haven Independent message board saying, so, a targeted shooting at a meetup on Judson, just like the meetup at Fort Hale Gardens. Man, I still can't believe that was Fort Hale Gardens. So many friends and family move into Fort Hale Gardens, and we play bocce there all the time. And, you know, the gazebo is right there. Fort Nathan Hale, you know, right there. Why do I want to keep calling you Ivan? That's so weird because that goes back so far. Fort Hale Gardens also adjacent, abuts the annual Easter egg hunt. You know, I don't know. These are things I kind of can't let go. That's where they went sledding, and that was where the last shootout was. This person writes, drugs, gangs, drug gang related. Where are the feds? Where's the FBI to start investigating? This is apparently too much for the NHPD to handle, especially when the mayor needs to keep saying crime is down, especially during an off-season election year. I appreciate that. But I feel if it were last year at this time with the election looming, he'd still be saying the same stuff. He definitely would have gone to that hospital room. Elicker's tour of duty is over when he chooses not to run anymore. He will never be bested in an election. That's it. Certainly not by a Republican. You want it that way. You want it that way. You want the shootings. You need the tooting, the blow. You know you buy, you got a guy, 'cause you want it that way. Off the top of my head. Wait, what you got at me? Don't do it, that's great, man. Tell me why. I forgot about that. You're such a dump. Tell me why. You are such a chump.
2: Tell me why.
1: Is that how it goes? I don't know, man. I did much better with the Backstreet Boys. I ever thought I would do.
2: No, I think that's NSYNC.
1: I think it's Backstreet Boys. But that was good. And thanks for the assist, my man. That's off the top of my head. I mean, does that not scream syndication to you? To me, it screams syndication. Nobody seems to hear that scream, though. Nonetheless, look, is it stuff to be a smartass about? No. But I just can't keep doing this reporting on this chaos in my beloved Elm City and not just get battered and bruised. Somebody responds, too, and said, hey, the feds, the FBI, the DOJ, and all other three-letter agencies are completely compromised. Case in point, look at their handling and cover-up of the Epstein files. We have no rule of law at this time frame. Between the Keystone cops in New Haven and the big-wig federal agency incompetence, you're completely on your own if you need help in this town. I have stories that can prove this, as do I, sir. And you are completely on your own. Mostly on your own if you need help in this town. The Epstein files is not a great reference point, though, when it comes to a city like New... We got our own. We got the Jacobson files. I mean, from a Connecticut perspective, we got the Stewart files. You don't keep needing the Epstein. We got our own sex trafficking on the Berlin Turnpike to refer to, the Epstein files. But this guy took the bait and he goes, listen, super cat, I don't really know what to do with that, but yeah. And I don't know, Henry, does it seem like they're about to go at it? Listen, super cat, even if they can't touch some cases because of political pressure, they can touch other cases, can't they? To which he then adds, and we also have no idea what no rule of law means, and I hope to God we never do. Ask people who have come from places like this and they'll tell you. So a little back and forth as far as his coverage. is concerned. I love this, and I'm taking responsibility for it. Somebody just writes in, I definitely can't take more crime is down talk, because I feel like that all started here. No matter what happened, but crime is down. Oh, that's all. Yeah. Got his head lopped right off and it rolled into the gutter. We haven't even found it yet, but crime is down. Like, that fatigue began here. And that battle cry began being mocked here.
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3: News. I'm Therese Crowley. Capping off his career, the Senate Homeland Security Committee votes to hold Dr. Anthony Fauci in contempt of Congress, 8-7, for refusing to answer questions about COVID despite President Biden's pardon. Committee Chair Senator Rand Paul.
4: We're voting on whether a witness who has received the benefit of a sweeping federal pardon can be ordered by this committee to answer questions and then defy that order without consequence.
3: Senator Ron Johnson asking how many people died because they lacked the truth. Iran says it's nearing agreement with Oman on a route for ships to pass through the Strait of Hormuz. President Trump in Las Vegas says,
5: I'd rather make a deal because I don't want to kill people.
3: Focusing on his economy, lifting people up with jobs and no tax on tips, countering the socialist election message to put money in people's pockets by redistributing wealth. America is listening to Fox News.
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0: 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That's dollar. Enter it now.
1: Hey, it's Vinny Penn. 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
7: Here are the top Foreigner songs that you've thumbed up.
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7: Hot-Blooded.

0: the benchmarks work, a lot of the scoring and a lot of the like places that people are using these are on coding and math oriented things, simply because, okay, you get results very quickly that you can check, is this doing what it's supposed to do?
1: Right. Chuck, have you seen the ChatGPT commercial recently with, you know, what looks like a woman over the age of 70 using ChatGPT verbally?
0: No.
1: Okay. So for anybody that is listening, maybe you've seen it, but it's a woman talking to ChatGPT, and it's an older woman who, you know, is probably exploring it for one of the first times, and she's talking to it. I know we measure a lot of this stuff in terms of how well they are able to code, but, and I don't know precisely the business model that ChatGPT wants to go to, but it's been alluded to that they're going to effectively take the Facebook model of delivering a free product that sells a bunch of stuff to you. I wonder, you talk about the commoditization of these different products and how, you know, how we will all just switch to the cheapest and most efficient. I'm wondering how much that's true, right? Like, you know, I think coders will switch to the cheapest and most efficient.
0: But that's where the money is.
1: Maybe, or maybe the money is to be made on selling ads to grandma who's using ChatGPT.
0: There's not enough money there. Like that, think of it this way. Companies have an ad budget, right? Like you have an ad budget where you say, hey, our marketing budget for this year is $1 million. You know how much product like you can sell and how much you can produce.
1: Yep.
0: You're not going to double your marketing budget because ChatGPT exists. You're going to say, no, we're going to redeploy that from somewhere else. Maybe we can increase it like 5 or 10%.
1: Sure.
0: But there's only so much ad money to go around. It's why when Google, you know, took over Google and Facebook, the reason why local newspapers have died is because classified ads are no longer a thing. Like, ad budgets got redirected elsewhere. And so I think that in that context, when you're talking about trying to spend $4 trillion on data centers over the next 3 years, there's not enough ad money for that to make a difference. It's you have to be replacing employees.
1: Yeah.
0: Because the only way that you get to the numbers that you can get to, that you want to get to on this, is we're going to take something that was previously done by a $60,000 employee and get it for a $20,000 contract.
1: Yeah.
0: And if we do that for 1 million employees, then okay, great. Now we've been able to realize $20 billion in new revenue. Okay, that helps to do it. Not, well, hey, you know, Meta's got, you know, ad spend of, what's Meta's revenue right now? Let me just pull it up just to get the number. Meta's revenue for the last year is $228 billion.
1: Almost all of which comes from advertising.
0: Almost all advertising. Well, okay, like, so if...
1: Doesn't get you there.
0: If, you know, Delta or McDonald's says, hey, we're going to redirect our... Because remember, McDonald's isn't... The thing that's limiting McDonald's isn't, well, if we could just get better ads to more people, like more people would eat our sandwiches. It's, there's a fixed pool of people that want to have McDonald's, and on the margin, advertising might add, you know, a little bit to that pool on any given day or week. But it's not like by advertising on OpenAI, McDonald's can double their sales. It is something where, okay, if IBM is able to replace two engineers for the cost of one using AI, that provides a meaningful change to what their revenue picture looks like. So I don't think the ad piece is enough. And the other thing, AI has a ton of users, right? Like, we know that there's like billions of people worldwide that are using different AI platforms.
1: Sure.
0: Do you or any, for question for both of you, do any of your friends talk about using AI agents?
2: No.
3: No, never once mentioned.
0: So I find that, like, the average person is using AI pretty much as a glorified search engine.
1: Correct.
0: Or companion.
1: Correct.
0: There's no money in that to justify the build-out for CapEx.
1: Right.
0: Because all AI would be then is a more expensive search engine. It might be better. Like, I tend to, for some things, I prefer it because I get a better answer with the link cited and clearly explained, as opposed to, like, having to, like, figure out which link works.
1: Yep.
0: But I just don't think there's enough money in that. And so it's got to be the business cases that drive this. And that's where the proof is going to have to be in the pudding.
1: Mm-hmm.
0: take a quick break. When we return, I can't do any more AI. I can't do any more AI. I'm AI'd out.
1: We can do that. I think at some point we should talk about the depreciation in data centers that we've been alluding to for a while, because there's being a piece written about it. But let's take a
0: break and talk about anything else.
1: Yeah, let's take a break and we'll talk about something else next.
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2: From market moves to retirement planning strategy, follow the Financial Exchange on Instagram and stay up to date on the business news of the day. 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

0: a couple, excuse me, let's talk about a couple earnings that came out in the last couple days. Restaurant Brands International, commonly known as RBI.
1: Nope.
0: Nope, not. Okay. So Restaurant Brands International, the company that is the parent of Burger King, Popeyes, Tim Hortons, they're all under that umbrella now. They came out with earnings, and Burger King saw same-store sales growth of 8.5% for the quarter. So what's the King doing that's got him back on top or back
2: apparently
0: somewhere?
2: Apparently just kind of getting back to basics and fundamentals, cleaning up the restaurants a little bit, making them look a little bit nicer, which was noticeable for anybody that had been inside a Burger King in the last 2 years. But for a point of comparison here, so Burger King, same store sales are stores that have been open for at least 12 months. So you get a real view of,
0: yep,
2: hey, taking out the new stores that we opened, what was the sales growth? 8.5%. McDonald's publishes the same metric, 0.8%.
0: So there's something going on that Burger King's executing well.
2: Something's
0: on.
2: Working. Now, it may have just been that they were at a particularly low starting point, and
0: either way,
2: my perception of this is very micro, but I'm going to talk about my perception of Burger King, because occasionally when I play beer league men's hockey, which, you know, happens during the winter time once a week.
0: Yes.
2: To relieve my wife a little bit, I'll take all three of my kids with me, and they'll sit in the stands and watch. You know, they'll be the only fans at beer league hockey and watch me play hockey. And
0: do they cheer for you or against you?
2: For right now, but I see that changing
0: in
2: the distant future.
0: Yeah.
2: And to incentivize them, I will take them to either McDonald's or Burger King and go through the drive-through lane. And where I stop, there's a McDonald's on one corner and the Burger King right across. The McDonald's drive-through line, consistently 10 vehicles. The Burger King one, empty. And so depending on how much of a rush I'm in, I will either choose the Burger King line or the McDonald's line because it is consistently shorter. It's been a little while since I've done this exercise, but that was my perception of Burger King. And frankly, the food is, you know, from my perspective, the same. The little fidgets and gadgets that the kids will get in their Happy Meals are the same, but it was all that perceived niceness of not even just the inside. Like, I wasn't even going inside the store. It was even the perceived niceness of the drive-through line.
0: While we're on the topic of fast food,
2: sure.
0: Luke Kawa, who we have on the show occasionally, found some data on Taco Bell.
2: Uh-huh.
0: So Taco Bell has kind of been at the center of concern about this Cyclospora outbreak.
2: Yes.
0: And on July 28th, Taco Bell offered a one-day only $1 Mexican pizza promotion.
2: Mm.
0: Taco Bell foot traffic was up 4% year over year from, you know, the prior year on that day. In the 4 days after, Taco Bell foot traffic was down anywhere from 12 to 15% year over year.
2: Wow.
0: So the message that you can take from this is that, and this is how Luke phrased it, because I just think it's fantastic. Mexican pizza cravings outweigh explosive diarrhea fears.
2: So long as they cost basically nothing.
0: There's a 20% difference in foot traffic in Taco Bell from the day offering the $1 Mexican pizza promotion to the days immediately before and after it.
1: Yeah.
0: And it can only be explained as, hey, when offered free Mexican pizza, even in a
2: next
0: place where you have concerns about, you know,
2: explosive
0: diarrhea.
2: That has killed two people in Michigan, I think.
0: 20% of potential customers say, let's give it a try.
2: Yeah. Which brings me back to that Boston Globe article that we covered a few weeks ago of restaurants struggling with.
0: There's nothing more American than this.
2: Yeah.
0: Like, there is nothing more American than this.
2: Yeah.
0: Hey, dollar food, but might give you a real bad, you know, stomach issue. What's the worst that could happen?
2: Mm-hmm.
0: Well,
2: mm-hmm.
0: We told you what the worst that could happen is.
2: Yeah, it's been all over the news.
0: Yes.
3: You used to pay full price for diarrhea. Now it's just a dollar.
2: Speaking of which, now you saw the jalapenos, right? Did we cover that yesterday?
0: No.
2: Yeah, the jalapenos are not Cyclospora. They have salmonella, so Chipotle had to pull all their jalapenos across like 13 states.
0: Okay, this is good, actually, because I had bought jalapenos. I was going to make tacos on Tuesday.
2: Yeah, double check the label.
0: We decided to do turkey burgers instead, and I'm thankful this morning that we went in that direction because I hadn't seen that alert. The produce is fighting back, Michael.
2: Yep.
0: The produce is fighting back. Let's take a quick break. We got hour two coming up in just a little bit.
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16: News. I'm CJ Papa. Senate committee votes to hold Dr. Anthony Fauci in contempt of Congress. Ohio Republican Senator Bernie Moreno.
17: On behalf of the millions of people harmed by Anthony Fauci, resoundingly yes.
16: Fox's Chad Pergram on Capitol Hill.
18: Party line vote in the committee, 8-7, all Republicans for contempt, all Democrats against. And Rand Paul is going to do this unilaterally and just send this down to the DOJ for possible prosecution. And then it's up to DOJ whether or not they want to move or not.
16: Dr. Fauci's attorney said today's partisan committee vote is a crude political stunt intended to punish Dr. Fauci for exercising his constitutional rights. The FAA is investigating Marine One and a jet taking off from nearby Reagan National earlier this week in D.C. The FAA said the violation was not a close call. 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

In January of 69, Creedence Clearwater Revival has a number two hit with Proud Mary. The Beatles perform live for the last time on the rooftop of Apple Records in London. And after touring as the New Yardbirds in September of 68, Jimmy Page renames the band Led Zeppelin and releases their debut, which goes top 10 in both the US and UK.

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1: Fox News, I'm CJ Pop. A Senate committee votes to hold Dr. Anthony Fauci in contempt of Congress. Ohio Republican Senator Bernie Moreno.
2: On behalf of the millions of people harmed by Anthony Fauci, resoundingly yes.
1: Fox's Chad Pergram on Capitol Hill.
3: Party line vote in the committee, 8-7, all Republicans for contempt, all Democrats against. And Rand Paul is going to do this unilaterally and just send this down to the DOJ for possible prosecution. And then it's up to DOJ whether or not they want to move or not.
1: Dr. Fauci's attorney said today's partisan committee vote is a crude political stunt intended to punish Dr. Fauci for exercising his constitutional rights. The FAA is investigating Marine One and a jet taking off from nearby Reagan National earlier this week in D.C. The FAA said the violation was not a close call. America's listening to Fox News.
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5: OpenAI has agreed to a $3.2 million settlement with the Department of Justice over allegations the company discriminated against U.S. workers in its hiring practices. Matt Mattinson has the story.
6: The DOJ says the investigation involved fewer than 10 positions, but found issues including how some jobs were advertised and how applications were accepted. Under the agreement, OpenAI will pay $1.2 million in civil penalties and $2 million to compensate workers affected by the alleged practices. The company denies the findings, but says it reached the agreement to resolve the matter and move forward with its immigration-related hiring program.
5: Anthropic inking a $10 billion deal with AI cloud startup Volta. And AI systems from Anthropic and OpenAI created fake identities in an effort to break into the site GitHub. The UK's AI Security Institute says Anthropic's Mythos and OpenAI's Sol used autonomy and deception to mask the hacks. This comes as more AI models are being caught starting their own hacks. Tech Report, I'm Mark Mayfield.
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13: Well, markets are mixed and heading in the wrong direction right now. Dow Jones is off 0.6%. The S&P 500 is down 12 points or 0.16%. The NASDAQ, on the other hand, is positive 0.05%. Oil is up $1.93 or 2.5%. Brent crude is up $2.34 or 2.95%. Gold right now is up $7.40 or 0.17%. Silver, on the other hand, is down 1.16%. Peloton shares sank nearly 12% after its fourth quarter results. Its earnings of 13 cents per share was in line with estimates, while its revenue topped expectations. Peloton also reported its active paying subscribers fell 8.8% year over year. The Food and Drug Administration approved Moderna's mRNA flu vaccine, Emflusiva, for adults 50 or older. Despite the news, shares are down 2%. SanDisk slid 3% as revenue guidance appeared to disappoint traders. SanDisk said its first quarter revenue in a range of $10.3 billion to $10.8 billion, while the consensus sought $10.47 billion. Fourth quarter results beat expectations on the top and bottom lines. DoorDash added 1% after its quarterly revenue of $4.45 billion beat the consensus of $4.34 billion. Its earnings of 46 cents a share came in line with expectations. And finally, Zillow slid more than 12.5% after it expanded Chief Financial Officer Jeremy Hoffman's role, giving him the additional title of Chief Operating Officer. The company also reported a solid quarter after the bell with adjusted earnings per share of 52 cents, topping estimates of 45 cents, and $772 million in revenue, beating estimates of $758 million. A day earlier, the company announced it would let

0: 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Call 844-844-IHEART.
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10: Mike, what do you got for me for Stack Roulettes?
4: I have what is the single weirdest Wall Street Journal piece that I think I've ever seen published. It's a...
10: Oh?
4: It's a... lifestyle essay from a P.G. Sittenfeld. And P.G. Sittenfeld is described in the piece as a writer and public speaker who lives in Cincinnati with his wife and three sons, which is a bit like calling Tom Hanks, you know, a father and enthusiastic vintage typewriter collector, which happens to be true, but is not what he's famous for. P.G. Sittenfeld is famous for being the youngest Democrat ever elected to the Cincinnati House, and then convicted in 2022 on federal charges of bribery and attempted extortion in connection with an undercover investigation by the FBI.
10: Oh.
4: His whole essay is about phone addiction and how he didn't really realize how addicted to his phone he was until he went to prison for said convictions on bribery and attempted extortion while he was a sitting public official. He was eventually granted a pardon by President Trump, actually. But again, I'm just so confused by the editorial board at the Wall Street Journal who says, yeah, you know what? Let's have a convicted felon. Granted, he was granted a pardon by the president, so... whatever you want to make of that, but let's have a convicted felon who is charged with, again, convicted on federal charges of bribery and attempted extortion. I'd like to hear his story about his experience with cell phones in prison.
10: Does he make any good points?
4: No. I guess if you're looking for an inside scoop on the underground economy of prisons, then you can do so through this piece, but you'll be more entertained by watching The Wire or, you know, some other
10: so you're saying
4: good piece.
10: It's not really relatable to the average person.
4: Not relatable, and, like, why are you giving a voice to a convicted person who, you know, misused the public's trust? Come on, Wall Street Journal.
9: Well, that seems to happen a lot with Cincinnati Democrats. Remember Jerry Springer?
4: Yeah. Like,
10: you raised some valid points, Ben.
4: Come on, guys. What are we doing here? There's nobody else that can talk to you about phone addiction?
10: Oy.
4: I'm done. I'm just done. That was the weirdest piece I've ever read in my life.
10: It's kind of like, you know, how going to prison taught me about overeating. Like I just don't know that there's meat on that bone, pun intended. Let's take a quick break for the rest of the day, and we'll come up with a list of people better to talk to about phone addiction for tomorrow's show.
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23: News. I'm Therese Crowley. The Senate Homeland Security Committee votes to hold Dr. Anthony Fauci in contempt of Congress, 8-7, for refusing to answer questions about COVID despite President Biden's pardon. Committee Chair Senator Rand Paul says accountability is not vengeance.
24: A subpoena is not an invitation. A subpoena with no consequence is not a subpoena. It's a suggestion.
23: Said Democrats call it a one-sided process. Now a double whammy from Florida's Attorney General slapping Fauci with a subpoena over alleged profit from federal guidance on COVID that hurt people and business. Iran says it's nearing an agreement with Oman on a route for ships to pass through the Strait of Hormuz. The arson suspect in the Spokane Old Trails wildfire, Aaron Farinacci, makes his first court appearance, age 37. He served prison time for killing his father, now facing up to life. America's listening to Fox News.
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5: Gross humidity today. Hi, everybody. Welcome to Thursday. I'm News 8 Chief Meteorologist Gil Simmons. Hazy sun. Heat index today, 80s to around 90. Heat index, 90s to near 100. Watch for a pop storm later on. More of the same tomorrow. 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
6: New Haven police are investigating a slashing incident. It happened Wednesday afternoon near Whaley Avenue and Orchard Street. Police found a 41-year-old man suffering from a head injury suffered during an altercation with the suspect, who fled the scene. The victim was taken to a hospital for treatment. Police are identifying two men who were killed in a shooting in New Haven. Officers were called to the 50 block of Judson Avenue on Tuesday evening and found 19-year-old Chavis Goldson and 25-year-old Lorenzo Foreman suffering from gunshot wounds. A 13-year-old girl at a nearby house was grazed by a bullet. I'm Paul DeCastro.
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2: In June of 75, the Bee Gees released the LP Main Course, featuring a more dance-oriented sound, and delivered three hit singles, including the number one, Jive Talkin'. In July, Fleetwood Mac shake things up. They add Americans Lindsey Buckingham and Stevie Nicks to the lineup and have a number one album. And Wings release the album Venus and Mars, which goes to number one. Their U.S. tour features Paul McCartney's first live appearance in the U.S. since 1966.

In August of 75, the Eagles' fourth album goes to number one and has three top five singles, including the number one title track, One of These Nights. And the boss, Bruce Springsteen, is featured on the cover of Time magazine, and Born to Run becomes his breakthrough album, reaching number three.

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0: Welcome back into Clay and Buck. Special guest joining us, Baby Speed. We're going to have a little segment on the show called the Speed Cam. You want to say dad-da for everybody? Dad-da? Can you say dad-da? He likes the mic, and he likes the lights. But right now, he's being a little shy, Clay. So why don't you take some of our calls while Speed and I hang out here for a second?
1: We have a ton of callers lined up. Josh in Mississippi, let me start with you. Fire away.
2: Hey, you guys there?
1: Yeah, we're here.
0: Oh, yeah.
2: Hey, I got a real quick little point. Like, I agree with you guys. Women should not be in men's sports, but nobody has put this out there. How come it's okay for a woman to be in a man's sport, but then again, when a man accidentally slaps or put hands on a woman, he automatically goes to jail?
1: Thanks for the call. I don't think that's actually that complicated. I mean, you know, in technically football would be assault and battery, right? Like, you consent to the terms of the sport, hockey to physical contact when you are engaging in sport is obviates or erases the possibility of you being charged with assault or battery.
0: Speed wants a better call. Take the next call. Speed says next.
1: Yeah, who's up next? Let's go to Cindy in upstate New York.
3: Hi, guys. 1979, I was a senior in a high school in upstate New York. 450 kids, 39 kids in my class, okay? We had a girls' volleyball team. We did not have a boys' volleyball team. And because of Title IX, there was a boy in my class that wanted to play volleyball. He was 6'3". He had a killer spike. And the thing is, everybody made fun of us at the beginning of the year until we won sectionals at the end because we had Bobby on our team who could spike and serve and jump like nobody's business.
1: Thank you for the call. That's an amazing story going all the way back to 1979. Bit of a legal wrinkle there compared to now. Next hour, keep hanging with us.
4: Speaking truth and having fun. Clay Travis and Buck Sexton.
0: We're not hearing news stories out of Israel like we did earlier this year. 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
9: Wildfire smoke remains the biggest weather story across the Pacific Northwest. Air quality continues to be unhealthy at times from eastern Washington into northern Idaho and parts of western Montana. The smoke from the ongoing wildfires continues to spread. Winds have eased a bit compared to earlier this week. Highs are mainly in the 80s. There's a cold front moving across the northern plains and into the Midwest, triggering numerous thunderstorms from the Dakotas and Minnesota through Wisconsin, Iowa, Illinois, and into parts of Michigan, bringing heavy rain and the risk of flash flooding. Warm and humid throughout the Northeast, with temps mainly in the 80s and scattered thunderstorms. While most of the Southeast remains hot and muggy with highs in the 90s. The South will see temperatures climb into the 90s with triple heat continuing across portions of Texas. The Southwest continues to broil with scattered monsoonal thunderstorms over Arizona and New Mexico. Highs are expected to top out around 114 degrees. California remains mostly dry with sunshine and inland highs well into the 90s and low 100s. That's your national forecast. I'm Tammy Trujillo.
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10: News. I'm Gianna Gelosi. A week after Dr. Anthony Fauci invoked the Fifth Amendment more than 100 times at a Senate hearing, the panel voted to refer Fauci to the DOJ for contempt of Congress.
11: Republican Chairman Rand Paul says Fauci's constitutional right against self-incrimination does not apply since he was pardoned by former President Biden. Democrats say Republicans are breaking with precedent by not respecting a witness's Fifth Amendment privilege.
10: That's Fox's Jared Halpern. President Trump says a deal with Iran is close and the U.S. isn't running out of weapons.
12: President Trump says it is happening soon because if it doesn't, people in Iran will die. Disputing reports that the U.S. has cleaned out precision surface-to-surface missiles, the president says the U.S. has massive amounts of munitions, especially of certain types. Additionally, large amounts are being manufactured and shipped to the U.S. as needed.
10: Fox's Peter Ducey. 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
15: Gross humidity today. Hi, everybody. Welcome to Thursday. I'm New Z, Chief Meteorologist Gil Simmons. Hazy sun. Heat index today, 80s to around 90. Heat index, 90s to near 100. Watch for a pop storm later on. More of the same tomorrow. 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
16: New Haven police are investigating a slashing incident. It happened Wednesday afternoon near Whaley Avenue and Orchard Street. Police found a 41-year-old man suffering from a head injury suffered during an altercation with the suspect, who fled the scene. The victim was taken to a hospital for treatment. Police are identifying two men who were killed in a shooting in New Haven. Officers were called to the 50 block of Judson Avenue on Tuesday evening and found 19-year-old Chavis Goldson and 25-year-old Lorenzo Foreman suffering from gunshot wounds. A 13-year-old girl at a nearby house was grazed by a bullet. I'm Paul DeCastro.
17: 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You won't want to miss the next episode of Our American Stories.
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24: In February of 1975, Scottish funk and R&B band The Average White Band released their second album. It goes to number one thanks to the number one single, Pick Up the Pieces. Linda Ronstadt has a commercial breakthrough with her

0: Also in March, UK band 10cc have a number one hit in the UK with I'm Not In Love. It goes to number two in the States. And My Eyes Adored You is a number one comeback hit for Frankie Valli, his first since 1967.
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0: back in, Clay and Buck. Let's get to a bunch of these calls if we can run through them fast, Buck. And then I promise you at the bottom of the hour, Francesca Hong, you are going to love the fact that she now says Thanksgiving is her favorite holiday after previously saying it must be canceled because it's super racist. Let's go. David in South Louisiana, fire away.
1: Hey, Clay and Buck. Yeah, I was, this happened in the 80s, mid 80s. I was, a local sportscaster, who had a lot of, baseball or softball experience. He got challenged, I guess, through some trash talking by our local college women's softball team. And they were pretty good at the time. I think they were ranked in the top 25. But anyway, somehow I got roped into that. I just played high school baseball and, no fast pitch softball, but it was a few of his friends that all played fast pitch softball, I guess, as they were maybe teenagers or something. I don't know, where people play fast pitch softball. But anyway, man, I tell you what, we had no practices. We fielded a team of just 10 people, and it got off to a bad start for the young ladies. The first guy up, the first pitch, hit the one of the farthest home runs I'd ever seen. And, it got pretty brutal. We played about five innings. It was a shutout. I can't remember what the score was, but it was a good 15 points.
0: Basically, beer league softball players beat the women's softball team.
1: What's that?
0: Yeah. Thank you for, I think what he is saying is that, again, men versus women, his, not professional, certainly, softball team was able to beat a top women's college softball team. Bill in Pennsylvania, quickly.
2: You started out with Fauci. Thanks for going back to this. It's cool to be talking to two American legends. But anyway, they said in that hearing that Fauci answered or took the fifth 111 times, that half the rooms was his legal counsel. And I think, personally, the reason he did it was that they're worried that the validity of that actual pardon is going to be challenged because it was written by the auto pen.
0: Correct me if
2: I'm wrong, it was one of the last ones that he wrote before he
0: Thank you for the call. He's asking a question that is good. Is the Fauci Biden pardon valid? I think the courts will say yes. I think the reason Fauci took the fifth was because he was concerned that he would be prosecuted for the conflict between what he would say most recently and what he said in the past.
3: I feel like we were My Cousin Vinny and I needed you to keep me out of a murder charge, Clay. I think I would walk.
0: I think I'd get you off. I gotta be careful about that phrase. 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
4: Gianna Gelosi, a week after Dr. Anthony Fauci invoked the Fifth Amendment more than 100 times at a Senate hearing, the panel voted to refer Fauci to the DOJ for contempt of Congress.
5: Republican Chairman Rand Paul says Fauci's constitutional right against self-incrimination does not apply since he was pardoned by former President Biden. Democrats say Republicans are breaking with precedent by not respecting a witness's Fifth Amendment privilege.
4: That's Fox's Jared Halpern. President Trump says a deal with Iran is close and the U.S. isn't running out of weapons.
6: President Trump says it is happening soon because if it doesn't, people in Iran will die.
7: Disputing reports that the U.S. has cleaned out precision surface-to-surface missiles, the president says the U.S. has massive amounts of munitions, especially of certain types. Additionally, large amounts are being manufactured and shipped to the U.S. as needed.
4: Fox's Peter Ducey. 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
3: Welcome back in here to Clay and Buck. So we promised something. And when we promise, we deliver. That is, you can count on Clay and Buck for that one. Francesca Hong, who is running for, she's Korean, by the way. Korean. Not of Korean heritage, I mean. She is running for governor of Wisconsin. And she said something that even in a world of woke, even with all the commie madness out there right now, struck a lot of people as, what the what? Thanksgiving is problematic. Now, Columbus Day, you know, he was, he came back. People say he was a little rough with the natives, some bad stuff, you know. Still a great man, did an amazing thing, and we celebrate the discovery of the new world and how it changed the future of humanity. But, you know, at least I kind of understand what the thinking with why they get all huffy about Columbus Day and they want to call it Indigenous Peoples Day. Although I also feel like that just reminds us, whose day is it? Because a bunch of people living in the Stone Age with no written language or record of like what they did. I don't know. It's not, it's hard to celebrate this in a historic sense. But she got some pushback on this, it seems, Clay. Let's remind everybody first.
0: By the way, let me just say this.
3: Yes, sir.
0: Even less charitably, she didn't just say it was problematic. She said Thanksgiving should be canceled. Like, that's a big step beyond. And I've never even heard anybody previously
3: say Thanksgiving is their favorite. What are your top three holidays are what?
0: I mean, I think
3: in terms of enjoyment, I'm a Catholic, so Easter is the most important holiday of the year. Yes, I get it. But in terms of enjoyment factor, what is the best holiday?
0: I think if you have kids, Christmas has to be number one. Because
3: Christmas
0: young
3: number
0: kids,
3: one.

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1: The statewide school system's one of 20 districts under investigation nationwide. 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Suspected of passing the trash, which I guess is a gentle euphemism for allowing teachers and other school employees accused of sexual misconduct to transfer to other schools. And they call it passing the trash.
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0: Welcome back into Clay and Buck. I'm excited about this, Clay. We got Flash Shelton of Squatters on A&E joining us here in a few minutes. This is purely because I started watching an episode of this by accident in a hotel room, and I could not turn it off. I have not binge-watched a show in years. I think I watched 5 episodes of this A&E show in a row. So we're excited to talk about this guy.
1: I think the day before you found this show, you was like, does anybody ever watch normal television anymore? And then you were in a hotel room and you got sucked in on this show. That's right.
0: That
1: right?
0: Is, like the timing. I think that is accurate. Yes. But it's really, we will talk about this, with Flash here in a moment. It's a huge problem. A lot of states, the laws are getting better, which we'll talk about, but a lot of states, the laws that allow squatters to just take over even your primary residence, certainly a rental property, are insane. The laws are crazy favorable to scammers and squatters. So we'll talk about that.
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2: News. I'm Therese Crowley. Dr. Anthony Fauci voted in contempt of Congress for refusing to answer questions about COVID despite President Biden's pardon.
3: This committee and the American people have a right to know why Dr. Fauci's agency funded dangerous research at the Wuhan Institute of Virology and what role he played in approving and overseeing it.
2: Senate Homeland Chair Rand Paul. First court appearance by the arson suspect in the Spokane Old Trails wildfire. 900 structures burned. 65,000 locals displaced. Sheriff John Knowles.
4: We have been very, very fortunate with the evacuations on these first complex of fires. We do not want to put people back at risk. This is going to be a longer process.
2: The Teamsters suing California, charging the DMV took shortcuts when it approved self-driving trucks on state roads, endangering millions of drivers. 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
1: Fox News, I'm John Saucier. The Senate Homeland Security and Governmental Affairs Committee voting to long party lines hold the former director of National Institute of Allergy and Infectious Diseases, Dr. Anthony Fauci, in contempt of Congress. This after he invoked the Fifth Amendment, refused to answer questions at a hearing last week. Chairman Rand Paul argues that Fauci's actions threaten Congress's power to conduct oversight.
2: A subpoena is not an invitation. A subpoena with no consequence is not a subpoena. It's a suggestion.
1: Ranking member of the committee, Gary Peters, argues this vote will damage the Senate's ability to subpoena witnesses.
3: Future witnesses will argue that appearing before Congress exposes them to punishment regardless of whether they comply with the subpoena and invoke a constitutional protection.
1: Chairman Paul claims that Dr. Fauci cannot invoke his Fifth Amendment right against self-incrimination because he already received a sweeping pardon from former President Joe Biden. 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
6: 3 men from Missouri are indicted in connection with an attempted robbery and carjacking in Danbury. This happened in 2024 when a husband and wife were attacked. They were the parents of a person who was alleged to have stolen hundreds of millions of dollars in Bitcoin. The Missouri suspects are identified as Cedric Lewis, John Davis, and Martell Williams. Lawmakers say that opposition to flock cameras in the state is misguided. Here's John Babak.
7: Some communities opposing the installation or continued use of the cameras because they say the privacy of residents is being invaded. Police say it's a valuable public safety tool. The company says, meantime, that they do not sell data to third parties and is most often going to be deleted within 30 days. Senators Bob Duff and James Maroney are pushing for a pause on the issue, but others, like Senator Jeff Gordon, are hoping to enhance protections for the flock system.
6: He's John Babak, and I'm Tori Gates.
0: 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Just enter this nationwide keyword on our website, new. That's new. Enter it now. 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
8: Well, we certainly have a lot of road work out here. You're going to see a 291 westbound, the usual, right into exit 1D. Eastbound wide open, though. 91 southbound, patchy, exit 3432. And as you continue on down through Wallingford, there is a crash. Exit 1715, two right lanes out. 84 eastbound, road work, exit 44 into 48. Westbound through the Bulkley Bridge, Route 44, Albany Avenue. You're not too bad. Route 9 still in good shape between 84 and 91, Kelly Quinn.
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27: 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We are broadcasting live from Cape Cod, and tomorrow we'll be doing a remote, and we invite everybody to come on down to Global Marble and Granite. It's at 70 Corporation Street in Hyannis, and we'll be there from 3 to 6 broadcasting live, and if you make an appointment while you're there, they have great stuff. They've done work for me. Marble and Granite, they just do a really fantastic job, and they work anywhere in on the Cape, the islands, and in all the way north to Boston. They can do a really good job for you. If you make an appointment tomorrow when you're down there for the show, for the remote, you can get a free copy of one of my books, Mass Corruption or Paperboy, and we will see you there, and we'll have lots of stuff, and we'll also have some pieces of the real red taillight, harvested right from Canton, Massachusetts. It's not, the state police didn't harvest this, we harvested it ourselves. It grows like weeds, as you know, even in the winter. 844-500-4242. We were talking last hour about Bernie Sanders and his ad for with Elizabeth Warren and Ayanna Pressley for for Ed Markey, and we're asking, does this ad help Ed Markey or Seth Moulton more? I mean, it is 508 says, is it me or the Democrat primaries resembling the Iran-Iraq war of the 80s? You want an outcome where they both lose. I agree totally. And this is, let's just before we go back to the lines, people want to talk some more about these races. But let's have Senator Fetterman talking about this. And you know, they're threatening Senator Fetterman. They're gonna the Egyptian says he's gonna come in and help campaign anyone who wants to prime. And I noticed the Egyptian also said he's an Egyptian. He's also an Egyptian who hates Jews. But I thought the Egyptians were kind of getting along with Israel. Well, this Egyptian isn't. Not the Egyptian in Michigan. And he was on some podcast or something last weekend, and they said, "Who do you really dislike among the Democrats in the Senate?" And guess who he went with? Schumer and Fetterman. Just a coincidence that they both happen to be Jewish, I guess. But anyway, this is Fetterman talking about how Bernie, all the nuts that he's backing, cut three.
0: But I just like to remind everybody watching right now, you know, Bernie Sanders will never represent any more than 640,000 people in Vermont. That's all he's ever done and he ever will do. You know, he's never won an actual competitive election. And now why can't, you know, stop giving me lectures on how to win. You know, Bernie's not flipping seats. He is helping install volatile and dangerous kinds of candidates and now put, you know, Democratic seats at risk. You know, I flipped seats. Now, he's never done that thing. You know, I'm tired of his lectures, you know, overall. And now he claims that he's not a member of the Democratic Party. You know, why can't the DSA people just, you know, they should just run and there's their own party. And now I think it's important to remind people, you know, who is driving a lot of this conversation.
27: You know, he's right. Bernie has always been an independent, right? Even though he ran as a Democrat, he's always listed as an independent, like Angus King in Maine. And so now he's telling people like Fetterman, they ought to get the hell out of the Democrat Party. This is like a guy who's telling you to get out of a club, and he's not even a member of the club. And he's trying to throw you out of the club. I'm not a Democrat, believe me, but it seems like it takes a lot of stones to be throwing people out of an organization that you yourself have expressed maximum disdain for over multiple decades. 603 says, can you pickle the fresh-picked red tail light? You can, but I think it's just better. Just eaten directly right out when it comes out of the soil. It's just that's when it's at its best, the red tail light. It's better close to home. And, you know, Barnstable County is, you know, Hyannis, not that far from Canton. Frank, you're next with Howie Carr. Go ahead, Frank.
1: Hey, Howie, how are you? I haven't talked to you in a while.
27: Thank you.
1: No, Frank, last time I saw you, you're up and moving. You all right? Can you hear me good?
27: Yeah, I can.
1: Okay. All right, yeah. I wanted to talk to you about Ed Markey and how he was involved in a domestic dispute in 1977, I believe, up at the Caswell Motel. I'm surprised I never told you this before, but I got through my sources. He was essentially getting his butt kicked by a woman, and she came after him with a golf club, and he ran and hid, cowered under the bar across the street at the Jade East in Tewksbury.
27: I believe it. I'm familiar with the time when he had this girlfriend named Kate, and they'd been going out for a long time, and they were at Oak Square, the Orange Line station at Oak Grove in Malden, and she threw him out of the car, and then there was a big affray, and I had to do a story on it for TV. For Channel 7, and no one would talk to me. The cops were trying to hush it up, and he wouldn't talk, and his girlfriend, his soon-to-be former girlfriend, Kate, I think he dumped Kate for the doctor, Dr. Blumenthal, that he eventually married. And so you know what I had to do, Frank? To get a story, I just had to goof around, and I pretended to be Ed Markey. I said, here's what happened. And then I opened the door of the car, and I fell out onto the pavement right at the Orange Line station, and I rolled around a couple of times. I mean, it was a stupid story, but it really, I've always remembered it just for being funny. I mean, the guy is a clown, Frank.
1: Well, I know a guy that grew up with him, and they used to kick him off the car. They used to try to hang out with the tough guys, and they called him Woody Markey back then. And you renamed him the Ice Cream Man, so... He lost the name Woody, you know, so.
27: we also called him a Kmart Kennedy, you know, because he was one of these guys who wanted to be a Kennedy. That's why he combed his hair like that, you know, over his forehead. And, you know, that he feigned that North Shore Harvard accent like Kerry feigned it, you know. Kerry had the more North Shore accent, the Yankee accent, and he went more with the Kennedy fake Irish accent, Irish American accent. And these guys, they all tried to be, we called them Kmart Kennedys because they were like discount Kennedys. And then he tried to run his brother for the other congressional seat. He was, there were a bunch of Kmart Kennedys. The Temeltys were kind of Kmart Kennedys. The Creedons, the Lawtons, they were all over the place. Even the Flahertys in South Boston, all of them tried to, you know, set up these dynasties. And the ironic thing was the Kmart Kennedy, Ed Markey, put an end to the Kennedy dynasty by beating Joe Kennedy. But you know, he had that in that race, 2020. He had John Walsh, who was another old timer. But he was pretty smart. He's dead now, so he's not around to help him. And so, something happened with him and AOC. AOC helped him get a lot of the younger votes in 2020 against Joe Kennedy. And Joe Kennedy ran a terrible campaign. He was trying to run for president. He was, you know, he was organizing Facebook groups in Ohio, getting ready for the 2024 campaign. He didn't realize he was going to have to beat Mr. Frosty. And Mr. Frosty snuck up on him and beat him. It's a... you know, even if he loses this year, I mean, it's he goes down in the Massachusetts political history books anyway as the guy who took out the Kennedys. Thanks for the call, Frank. Steve, you're next with Howie Carr. Go ahead, Steve.
2: Hey, Howie, how are you today? Hey, look,
27: good.
2: I just want to talk about the theme, Seth Moulton. I worked at a VA. I was management at a VA. When you're management at VA, the only way you got out is call your congressman, right?
27: Yeah.
2: So I called my congressman. They said, you got a good case. I had a case against two guys. And if you know anything about government, once your father gets you in there right after you graduate high school, you don't mature anymore. Anyway, so my director, who was an SCS, and I guess that's kind of high on the totem pole, went and told Seth Moulton, get away from me. Don't deal with it. All right, and I'm a veteran, I'm a Vietnam vet, and he just dropped the whole case against two guys who fabricated all this stuff, and he went with her. So all I'm saying is think twice if you're a veteran about Seth Moulton.
27: Well, I mean, he's not my cup of tea. I'm just, you know, I don't know what I would do if I were still a voter in Massachusetts and I was going to take a Democrat ballot. I mean, they're both terrible, aren't they?
2: Well, you know, I think what we all have to do is send Seth Moulton gift wrap to block the Kleenex, because he's always looking like he's ready to cry.
27: He does, or he's looking. Another thing people say is he always looks like he's constipated. You know, but he's always in pain. You very seldom see the guy smiling. What's the problem, Seth? Have you had that tough of a life? I don't think so. The EPA reports the air inside your home can contain up to 5 times more airborne pollutants than the air outside. Yet most people spend thousands of dollars protecting everything in their home except the air they breathe. Think about it. Most Americans spend about 90% of their time indoors. That means the place where you eat, sleep, relax, and spend time with your family could contain dust, pollen, pet dander, cooking smoke, odors, and other airborne contaminants that build up day after day. 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
5: 84 eastbound. Delays are still. Exit 44 right into 51 westbound through the Bulkley Bridge. Downtown Hartford. Lots of traffic here. Columbus Boulevard, Market, Main. Also 2 westbound heavier at the 84 ramp. Route 9 and 72. You're rolling along just fine. 91 southbound slower. Exit 3432. And we do have a crash clearing in Wallingford. Exit 1715. 2 lanes out. Kelly Quinn.
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32: Gross humidity today. Hi, everybody. Welcome to Thursday. I'm News 8 Chief Meteorologist Gil Simmons. Hazy sun. Heat index today, 80s to around 90. Heat index, 90s to near 100. Watch for a pop storm later on. More of the same tomorrow. Get an update on the News 8 app. Hydrate.
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3: Today's poll question, which you can vote in at HowieCarshow.com, is which of Ed Markey's three TV supporters makes you more likely to vote for Seth Moulton? Bernie Sanders, Elizabeth Warren, Ayanna Pressley, or I love them all, I'm a Markey voter?
27: Elizabeth Warren, the fake Indian.
3: She is now in the lead at 40%, 38% for Ayanna Pressley.
27: Close.
3: 14% for Bernie Sanders and 9% for I love them all.
27: Bernie Sanders not doing his, he's kind of underperforming in this poll.
3: Well, he's too busy king-making in the Hamas wing of the party.
27: 8-4 that he doesn't belong to. 207 says, if Markey is such a dope, how does he keep getting elected? Look who he's running against. That's all. That's the only answer you need. And he, the first time he got elected to Congress, again, it was an open seat. There were 12 candidates, and I think he got 21% of the vote. It was landslide Eddie Markey, and he's never looked back. And he's never done anything, but he's never looked back. And then he waited for an open seat when Kerry got appointed Secretary of State, and that's how he got in, because he never wanted to risk his own seat, because the alternative to being having his snout in the government trough would be going back to the Mr. Frosty truck, and he didn't want to go back to the Mr. Frosty truck. It's too much like a job. Apparently, Greg Gutfeld had quite a takedown of Moulton last night, and we're gonna try to pull some cuts off of that. We'll have him shortly. Jeff, you're next with Howie Carr. Go ahead, Jeff.
0: Hey, how we doing, Howie Carr? I appreciate you taking my call, man.
27: Sure.
0: I'd like to talk about government fraud. You hear a lot about it in the news, especially Maine, with Maincare, everything like that. All the illegal immigrants come in here taking work from us.
27: Right.
0: I'm self-employed, so it really hurts my pocket. It really hurts my work. But, you know, what's really upsetting is you don't really see much coverage or anybody really talking about is travel fraud, you know. And the reason I say that is you look at the Passamaquoddy tribe in the state of Maine, you know, at Indian Township. I mean, you're talking about 1,300 people. They've taken in over $200 million in the past 5 years, you know. And to have that kind of money to come into a town per capita is just – it's unheard of in America, you know. And it's just a shame because there's no oversight. There's no audits. There's nothing released.
27: But it's their own. You know, I mean, technically they say it's their own separate nation, right? That's why they get away with it. I mean, there are a lot of scandals involving these tribes, these Indian nations, so called, right?
0: Oh, absolutely, and it's just unfortunate because you don't see anything about it. You know, I mean, like I said, over $200 million in the past 5 years, and there's no way to show expenses. You know, who's really taking that money? You know, is it legislature?
27: I don't know. I don't know the answer to that, Jeff. You know, J.D. Vance, we played the cut yesterday of Dr. Oz talking about the fraud in the adult autism programs in Maine, and that 90% of the programs can't show any results. So apparently they're fraudulent. 90%. This is just in the state of Maine where Jeff is talking about. And J.D. Vance, I want to play a cut. This is J.D. Vance talking about the SNAP, the food stamp program. The feds provide the money, and then they don't have any way to check on what's being done. And the red states are cooperating with the feds to check, but the blue states like Massachusetts refuse to help. Cut 13.
1: But I think the American people would be shocked to learn, because I was certainly shocked when I learned it a few months ago, that when we send tax dollars to the states to administer the SNAP program, we have no visibility into who is ultimately getting those benefits. In other words, if the state of California gives those food stamp benefits to an illegal alien, to a violent criminal, the federal government has no visibility, and sometimes the states themselves have no visibility.
27: That's the way Mara Healy wants it. I'm Howie Carr.
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2: News. I'm John Saucier. The Senate Homeland Security and Governmental Affairs Committee voting to long party lines hold former director of National Institute of Allergy and Infectious Diseases, Dr. Anthony Fauci, in contempt of Congress. This after he invoked the Fifth Amendment, refused to answer questions at a hearing last week. Chairman Rand Paul argues that Fauci's actions threaten Congress's power to conduct oversight.
4: A subpoena is not an invitation. A subpoena with no consequence is not a subpoena. It's a suggestion.
2: Ranking member of the committee, Gary Peters, argues this vote will damage the Senate's ability to subpoena witnesses.
13: Future witnesses will argue that appearing before Congress exposes them to punishment regardless of whether they comply with the subpoena and invoke a constitutional protection.
2: Chairman Paul claims that Dr. Fauci cannot invoke his Fifth Amendment right against self-incrimination because he already received a sweeping pardon from former President Joe Biden. 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
16: Two people are dead and a third wounded in a shooting in New Haven last night. City police were called to a section of Judson Avenue. The victims, including a 13-year-old girl who was hit by debris from a stray bullet, have not been identified. Investigators are seeking evidence from the scene, plus city and home camera systems. The intersection of Route 174 and East Street is undergoing safety improvements. New Britain was granted $14.7 million to enhance safety features and reduce congestion. Officials say the crossroad sees roughly 8,000 cars per day in both directions. The money comes from the Better Utilizing Investments to Leverage Development Grant, also known as BUILD, from the U.S. Department of Transportation. The work could begin as early as 2029 and take about 2 years to complete. Mets and the Guardians play tonight, as do the Yankees and the Cardinals. I'm Tori Gates.
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19: 84 eastbound, loaded up here, exit 46, right into about the Bulkley Bridge, and then pockets again, exit 58, 59, looks like a fender bender moving off. 291 westbound, delays, exit 2 into 1D, and 91 southbound, slow zone, exit 34, 32, and down in Wallingford, heads up, exit 17, 15, two lanes out for a crash, big backup. Kelly Quinn.
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0: you put that in a general election debate stage the same way that Deal went up, even if Deal had a lot of money, he would still get crushed by Healey at the end of the day.
1: Well, I think Deal is the worst candidate the Republican Party has ever put out since the Civil War. And I even if Minogue didn't have any money, he'd be better than Jeff Deal. Deal was terrible. But anyway, okay, you made your point. Thank you for calling, Paul. 844-500-4242. Who does Shree think he is, says 781, Dr. Fauci. You know, the thing is, Dr. Fauci, he was a little slicker. He put a little, again, he used cutouts. It's kind of like giving the money for the gain of function research to the Red Chinese. He had a cutout. Same thing with the Beagles. The Beagle research was going on, I think, in Morocco or somewhere in North Africa. And, he wasn't directly involved with it. So that's going to be his out. Scott, you're next with Howie Carr. Go ahead, Scott.
2: Howie, thanks for the call. I love your show. First time caller, long time listener. I like you because you call a spade a shovel. I want to make a comment and an answer to what you just said about candidate Minogue running for governor. He's spending a lot of money, but I'm going to say one thing. He's not going to buy my vote. Any man that goes to a convention and has an open bar is a problem in my book. And I want to know
1: why,
2: as an independent,
1: why, Scott, why is it a problem?
2: What, that he has an open bar?
1: Yeah.
2: Do you think that's the right thing to do at any function?
1: I don't think I would have done it, but he was trying to keep people there at the convention. Everything was screwed up. It was taking hours to check in, and he wanted to keep the people there. And they everybody was thirsty. They wanted to get something to drink and eat. And so he has the money to do that. So he did it. I mean, I don't think you could say it was a bad decision or a good decision, but I don't think it's a deal breaker on any level.
2: Well, I don't think it was right. That's my own opinion. But I'll say one thing. I'm unenrolled. I'm an irritable independent, I guess you could call it. I want to hear what he has to say. I want to hear him stand before another candidate and make his point. And I don't understand why he won't debate Brian Shortsleeve. I mean, this governor's got to go. I mean, she's given the store away, and it's time for her to hit the road, and we need someone that's going to be able to take the votes away from her. And I think it's going to be the independents that are going to make the decision.
1: Well, it is, obviously. I mean, the independents are like now two-thirds of the Massachusetts electorate. I think 25% are Democrats registered, like under 9% are Republicans, and the vast majority are unenrolled or independent. So they're the ones that are going to make the difference. And they're going to make the difference in the primary election, and they're going to make the difference in the general election, too. Thanks for the call, Scott. 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

0: 919 says, isn't drinking one of the three reasons why you would attend a convention? Yeah, I don't see any problem. But the bigger problem was the convention was sadly mismanaged, and it took a long time to get in. And then there were these more than an hour long delays while they were counting the votes. It was absurd, and so people were drifting away. You know what I mean? It was in Worcester, the center of the state, but so most people lived far away from where it was, and they didn't want to stick around, and so he was just trying to get them to stay. I don't begrudge him any of that. I think these are people that these are short sleeve people calling in, which is fine. I don't care. They're welcome to call in, but I don't think that's a legitimate complaint. Rob, you're next with Howie Carr. Go ahead, Rob.
1: How you doing, Howie?
0: Good.
1: Good, good. I don't think I've spoken to you in like 5 or 6 years. Last time we spoke, we were talking about H-1B visas.
0: Yes.
1: I did have a problem with him opening the bar to a point, but it actually helped me out because the lines to get to the bar was so long that I was able to just walk up to a concession stand and get a pretzel with no line. So that worked for me. I'm supporting Brian Shortsleeve. And the reason I'm supporting him is because, number one, you know, I think he's got more character. He, you know, they're both veterans. You know, they both served our country. But, you know, Brian's willing to debate, and Minogue is not. So that's why I'm supporting Brian, is because Brian's willing to get out there and talk to everybody. Minogue doesn't want to talk to anybody. And
0: you know, Rob, I know he's your guy, but I don't think this is a winning issue in the primary. The refusal to debate. I don't think that's going to turn it around for you.
1: I'm not saying it's going to turn it around for us. I'm just saying that Brian's willing to have the tough conversations, and Minogue is not. Doesn't that tell you everything you need to know?
0: You know, I don't have a dog in this fight. But I think that the one thing I will say for Minogue is, and again, it's a very cynical view. He's got so much money. If he can find a way to do some ads that will convince people to vote for him, people are very unhappy about Mara Healey, and she's doing a terrible job. Her administration is just engulfed in scandals. They need to get somebody who can make some ads for them that aren't just this generic, ad that could be running in any state in the union. You know, these are all biographical ads. He needs to be talking about the Springfield courthouse. He needs to be talking about SNAP fraud. He needs to be talking about Lamar Cook. He needs to be talking about the Plazagate scandal. He needs to be talking about the flop houses. $4 billion spent on the flop houses. That's what they need to be talking about. Not his weightlifting prowess. That's my opinion. 844-500-4242. I'm Howie Carr.
2: Stack it up. Stack it up with Uncle Silverman. You stack it up.
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12: Fox News, I'm Tom Graham. A Senate panel voting to hold Dr. Anthony Fauci in contempt for refusing to answer questions before Senate panel last week. Fox's Jared Halpern.
13: A week after Anthony Fauci invoked the Fifth Amendment more than 100 times at a Senate hearing, the Homeland Security and Governmental Affairs Committee voted to refer Fauci to the Justice Department for contempt of Congress. Republican Chairman Rand Paul says Fauci's constitutional right against self-incrimination does not apply since he was pardoned by former President Biden.
14: A referral from Congress does not necessarily compel prosecutors to act. Three major wildfires continue to rage in the Spokane, Washington area. Tens of thousands have been evacuated, some returning to their homes, finding devastation.
15: Every single house that we've walked by every week now for 5 years is completely gone.
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18: Three men from Missouri are indicted in connection with an attempted robbery and carjacking in Danbury. This happened in 2024 when a husband and wife were attacked. They were the parents of a person who was alleged to have stolen hundreds of millions of dollars in Bitcoin. The Missouri suspects are identified as Cedric Lewis, John Davis, and Martell Williams. Lawmakers say that opposition to flock cameras in the state is misguided. Here's John Bayback.
19: Some communities opposing the installation or continued use of the cameras because they say the privacy of residents is being invaded. Police say it's a valuable public safety tool. The company says, meantime, that they do not sell data to third parties and is most often going to be deleted within 30 days. Senators Bob Duff and James Maroney are pushing for a pause on the issue, but others, like Senator Jeff Gordon, are hoping to enhance protections for the flock system.
18: He's John Bayback, and I'm Tori Gates.
20: 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That's Preset. Enter it now. Fox 61, traffic.
21: 91 southbound, you still have that slow as you're coming down around exit 3432 and further down in Wallingford. Big, fat backup with a crash, exit 1715. Two right lanes out, tractor trailer involved. Northbound, you're moving all the way in through Windsor, fine. 291 westbound delays, exit 2 right into 1D for that road work. 84 eastbound, heavier exit 4651, and you have some road work out here causing delay around exit 62. If you're 44 Albany Avenue, you have slow coming out of downtown right up to Bloomfield Ave. Kelly Quinn.
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10: Welcome to the Howie Carr Show, 844-500-4242, 844-500-4242. You know, we've talked a lot about the food stamp fraud among Haitians in Massachusetts. $7 million out of a little 150-square-foot storefront in Mattapan Square. Well, Rhode Island's getting in on it. Not quite at this level, but Rhode Island U.S. Attorney's Office says a former Rhode Island Department of Human Services supervisor has pleaded guilty in a scheme to defraud SNAP.
11: I'm shocked,
10: 59-year-old Nadine Jean Baptiste used her position to improperly access and exploit the personal information and benefits of SNAP recipients. Oh, hard. This is surely a racist frame. She admitted to accessing SNAP EBT card information, conducting unauthorized telephone balance inquiries, and altering PINs associated with those cards. Those impacted included juveniles, bums, and people who were incarcerated, jailbirds. Jailbirds, bums, and kids had their information accessed, according to the U.S. attorney. I thought these people are Democrats. This is a good Democrat woman. She's stealing from bums and jailbirds. The investigation began in September 2023. How bad did it have to be when they began an investigation when Biden was basically encouraging this kind of stuff? When the Internal Audit Office received multiple complaints from people who reported they never received the EBT cards issued to them. $300,000 in SNAP benefits were accessed. $300,000. Again, what's the name? Antonin Bonhair saying, I do that in a month. I do that in 3 weeks when Dementia Joe, my hero, was president. But, Rhode Island is a small. So the Haitians are doing the best they can down there. All right, time now for the Trump line. Oh, I'm sorry. I'm losing it. I'm getting, sorry about that. 844-500-4242. Things are moving differently, strangely here today. All right. Let's take a couple more calls on the governor's race before we move on here. Emma, you're next with Howie Carr. Go ahead, Emma.
11: Hi, Howie. I don't want to be repetitive, but I'm calling in because I agree with the other callers.
10: Emma, let me ask you something. Did somebody from the short sleeve campaign ask you to make this call?
11: No, I was listening to the station and I heard the other people calling in about short sleeve, and I'm a strong short sleeve supporter.
10: When was the last time you talked to anybody in the campaign?
11: I received something in the mail, and I haven't spoken to someone directly, but I received it in the mail.
10: But did they ask you to call the show?
11: No. Okay. I've been listening, and I've heard other people calling.
10: Okay, so go ahead.
11: So, listening to everyone else, I'm voting for Brian Shortsleeve because I want a candidate who has earned my vote through leadership, experience, and a willingness to engage with voters. And I am not voting for Mike Minogue because I don't believe he has earned my vote. And my vote isn't something that can be won through campaign spending, endorsements, or party politics alone. I want someone who's transparent, accountable, and has a willingness to engage. And for me, Brian Shortsleeve has done that.
10: I just want to ask you something. Do you ever look at the betting polls online?
11: I do. Yes, I do.
10: What's the current odds that your candidate is going to win the primary?
11: Well, I believe he can win. That's why I'm voting
10: but
11: for him.
10: But what are they?
11: I don't know what they are exactly.
10: I think they're about 5 to 10%.
11: Well, I believe he can win, and I believe he can beat Maura Healey.
10: Even though he doesn't have nearly as much money.
11: I truly believe he can win.
10: Thanks, Emma. Kathy, you're next with Howie Carr. Go ahead, Kathy.
12: Hi, Howie. I'm calling because I want to say why I am endorsing and voting for Brian Shortsleeve.
10: Now, did someone ask you to call, Kathy?
12: All the questions you asked her are no for me. I have not met him. I'm not involved with politics at all. But I heard him say something on talk radio that really hit home with me. And I'll tell you what it is. He said that if he gets into office, he's going to oppose and try to roll back the MBTA law. And I think the MBTA law is socialist nonsense. Very unfair. It overrides all local zonings in the town, and people buy their homes in the.
10: Kathy, I hate to seem like, you know, I'm a nattering nabob of negativism here, but if he wanted to repeal that, he would have to get it through the legislature. Do you know how many Republicans? There are 200 members of the legislature. Do you know how many are Republicans?
12: What?
10: How many Republicans are in the Massachusetts legislature? There's 200 members, 160 in the House, 40 in the Senate. How many are Republicans? The answer is 30. 844-500-4242. Jimmy, you're next with Howie Carr. Go ahead, Jimmy.
13: Hi, Howie. I just want to call. I'm from New Hampshire, so I don't really have a dog in the fight, except I'd love to see Massachusetts be a little less communist than it is. And anyone who's paid attention to politics knows exactly why Minogue won't debate Shortsleeve. It's because he's winning. And if he debates Shortsleeve, it's just giving Shortsleeve a free commercial.
10: I just looked. Taylor just pulled it up on, Calci? Minogue has a 98% chance of winning. Why would you? You're right, Jimmy. Why would you want to debate? And that's no knock on Brian Shortsleeve. I think Brian Shortsleeve has already said he's filing a petition to begin the process to put the tax cut on the ballot. The hacks knocked it off. They had the attorney general screw it up, and I think deliberately. And so he's starting the process to put it on the ballot again. So what I think, Jimmy, is he's getting ready to run again. He knows he's going to lose. I'm not taking sides, but I think he thinks he's going to lose. So he's going to get ready. He thinks Minogue will lose, even though he'll do a lot better than Jeff Neal did. Of course, you know, Roscoe the Pug could probably do better than Neal did. But I think that's what it's all about. And I agree. Why would Minogue want to debate? I mean, it's the same reason why Hayden in Suffolk County won't debate Rachel Rollins. Why he's exactly. The incumbent. He's the incumbent, and she has no money, and she's got problems. So why would he want to debate her? That's the way it always is with somebody who's way far ahead.
13: Exactly. The other thing is that this is the problem real Americans always run into running against Democrats. The Democrat Politburo picks a candidate, and they just sit there without any real opposition right up until a general election. And then a month or two before the general election, the good guys are fighting amongst themselves, and you're dead on that the only guy who has any chance whatsoever is Minogue, A, because of the money, and B, because independents aren't going to even know, much less care, that he refused to debate.
10: Right.
13: Nobody cares.
10: Yeah. I mean, nobody cares who's got the most money, you know, except for the fact that the guy will be able to spend the money during the campaign. So they'll see the results. They'll see the ads. So, I mean, this is, you know, debating and being at a debate and all that. It's in total inside baseball, and nobody cares about it. Thanks for the call, Jimmy. 844-500-4242. Tom, you're next with Howie Carr. Go ahead, Tom.
14: Yeah, Howie, I'm not a paid hack, but I like Brian Shortsleeve. I'm going to vote for him in the primary. And the other thing is that this is Massachusetts. My understanding is Mike Minogue is a pro-life candidate, and Brian Shortsleeve is not a pro-choice candidate. And the problem is, in this state, you have white suburban women that once they hear someone wants any kind of restriction towards abortions, they won't vote for them. We're in a moon state loaded with moon bats. And, you know, and if Minogue does win the primary, I absolutely will vote for him, donate to his campaign, and put a sign on my lawn and piss off the progressives across the street. So that's my point. Thank you.
10: Thanks for the call, Tom. New England loves perfect smiles. 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You will hear from Dr. Tam and Dr. Sai about all the planning and care they put into making sure each patient is treated like a VIP. Speaking of VIPs, we had Lois and Charlie, patients of Perfect Smiles, visit the studio, and they could not have been more satisfied with the quality of the work. Some patients go to Perfect Smiles for cosmetic reasons, but others go for functional purposes. Maybe you're having a hard time eating. They can help. When you watch the Meet the Experts video, you will also see Grace talking about how Dr. Tam treated her TMJ, and now her pain and discomfort are gone. 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
16: 291 westbound, stop and go exit 2 into 1D, 91 southbound, slow exit 34 now all the way into 33 and Route 2 westbound, you're loaded up, exit 1D into 84. 84 eastbound, very heavy, exit 4851, wrapping up some road work right around exit 62 as well. Kelly Quinn.
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19: Gross humidity today. Hi, everybody. Welcome to Thursday. I'm News 8 Chief Meteorologist Gil Simmons. Hazy sun. Heat index today, 80s to around 90. Heat index, 90s to near 100. Watch for a pop storm later on. More of the same tomorrow. 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

0: the last couple of elections. And there's not a single Republican out of 21 in the whole six-state region, Ed. They could cut up a district in Plymouth County and Bristol County and a lot of Worcester. They could make a Republican district if they wanted to, but they don't want to. And again, we come back to this whole thing. Well, you know, Short Sleeve's going to do this. He's going to do that. How is he going to do any of this stuff when he can't sustain a veto? You know, that's the thing about it. Bill Weld, when he came in, there were enough Republicans elected in the Senate that if he vetoed something, they couldn't get two-thirds of the vote to override it. He had 16 Republicans out of 40 in the Senate. There's five Republicans in the Senate, five out of 40. There's 25 Republicans in the House out of 160. They can't sustain any vetoes. So, I mean, it's nice for these guys, that either of the Republican candidates, to say, I'm going to do this, I'm going to do that. But if you can't sustain a veto, if you can't stop the insanity that's coming out of the general court, the legislature, it doesn't mean anything. They're just going to override the vetoes.
1: Well, these two, I have to say, I don't think these two candidates have done a good job of using the material that she's given to them. I know somebody called your show a couple of weeks ago. They're building a lithium-ion battery facility out in Ocam and Barrie that the residents absolutely hate. And you could be attacking Maura Healey from the left. You could get environmentalists on your side. And these
0: how about they knocked off the rent control question on the state ballot? That was a lefty proposal, but it bothered the hacks, the kleptocracy. So they knocked that off, just like they knocked the income tax cut that we wanted off the ballot. They don't care about the right or the left. They just laugh at everybody. That's why they're not doing the legislative audit. They don't care. None of the legislators that are stopping the audit, which was passed by 72% of the people, have any worry about being knocked off either in a primary or by a Republican. So they do what they want. And this is the worst example yet that we've seen of how badly off the rails a one-party state can go at.
1: Right. But I'm saying there are two Republican gubernatorial candidates should be out there talking about this lithium-ion battery facility.
0: Right.
1: Because the residents out there hate it, and nobody's talking about it.
0: Right. There's a million things you could talk about. How about these utility bills? She killed the two natural gas pipelines. How about all these phony baloney charges on everybody's electric bill who doesn't get their electricity from a municipal electric plant, company like I do, fortunately. But you know, they've got all this. It's just green energy graft. You know, it's just nonsense. Transmission fees, transition fees, you know, the poverty fees. There's nine different surcharges. One of them is mass saves, which is just used as theft. It's so bad. It's just so bad, and there's so much material that a Republican candidate could use to just bludgeon all of the Democrats, all of them. 844-500-4242. I'm Howie Carr.
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10: In November, George Harrison's triple solo album goes to number one in the U.S. and the U.K. The album yields a number one single in My Sweet Lord. 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

0: Clapton forms Derek and the Dominoes and releases an album including guest appearances by Dwayne Allman. The single Layla goes top 10 in the U.S. and the U.K.
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0: Carr is back.
1: Mark from Worcester, he's still on the Cape and still having a late lunch at Moby Dick's, he says. But he also wanted to say, I've raised three beagles. They do howl a bit, but we prefer to use the term bay. They're great dogs, and Fauci deserves to go to hell for what he did to them, as does Shree. I was so happy when I heard he was defeated on Tuesday. I didn't even care he was beaten by a commie. Probably the only time I'll ever say that. Yeah. And Rambo says, don't forget the dirty rat bastard cut the vocal cords so they couldn't even bark. Ugh, such a bad thing to do to dogs, good dogs. Anyway, as you know, there was a debate between Moulton and Markey on Monday night. And Moulton was groveling, trying to make up for saying that he didn't want his daughters run over by men in athletic events. He said that in 2024. He's been on an apology tour, a self-abasing apology tour ever since. So Greg Gutfeld saw some of the cuts, and he was talking about it, and just ripping Seth Moulton apart last night on his show. And he mentioned Markey too, but mainly he was going after Seth Moulton for not having the stones to stand up for his daughters. With what he said in 2024. He stood up for his daughters in 2024. Now he's throwing them under the bus. Cut 15.
2: So not long ago, Democratic Congressman Seth Moulton broke with his party on trans, saying he had two little girls and didn't want them run over by a male athlete. Seems like common sense. Who could argue? Well, turns out future Seth has a bone to pick with past Seth. And it's not the one in a trans athlete's pants. Because now Seth has a Senate election to win in Massachusetts, a state bluer than a dead Smurf.
1: Cut 16.
2: Always have your back, no matter how hairy it is. Way to stick to your guns, pal. I haven't seen someone cave like that since The View tried to do a human pyramid. Now...
1: Cut 17. Keep going.
2: But that moment, watching two men bend over backwards for trans, says something about the power of indoctrination and fear. Seth served four combat tours in Iraq, and Markey was in the Army Reserves. And yet they seemed less frightened by IEDs than a woman who stands and pees.
1: It's true, isn't it? Now we bring up Harvard. Cut 18.
2: But my words only work if Seth was truly ignorant, but he's not. He knows the score, but you can't blame him totally. He did go to Harvard, who also produced this lady. She didn't know what a woman was either.
1: Katanji.
2: But you know Seth does, which means that he is still demanding we obey a global hallucination purely out of deception. He doesn't believe it. He just needs us to, or us to stay quiet.
1: Amen. I'm Howard Dodd.
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11: Fox News, I'm John Saucier. The Senate Homeland Security and Governmental Affairs Committee voted to hold Dr. Anthony Fauci in contempt of Congress for invoking the Fifth Amendment, refusing to answer questions at a hearing. Chairman Rand Paul claims the vote is not about Fauci's actions during the pandemic.
12: We are voting on whether a witness who has received the benefit of a sweeping federal pardon can be ordered by this committee to answer questions and then defy that order without consequence.
11: Dr. Fauci says he invoked the Fifth Amendment because he believes Senator Paul was trying to get him to make statements that could be used against him. Wildfires still raging around Spokane, Washington, burning more than 900 structures over 10,000 acres so far. Michael Dean is a resident of Spokane and talked to Fox.
13: The entire neighborhood is gone. There's every single house that we've walked by every week now for 5 years is completely gone.
11: Authorities say conditions could get worse by tomorrow and that some of the air quality is dangerous. 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
16: 3 men from Missouri are indicted in connection with an attempted robbery and carjacking in Danbury. This happened in 2024 when a husband and wife were attacked. They were the parents of a person who was alleged to have stolen hundreds of millions of dollars in Bitcoin. The Missouri suspects are identified as Cedric Lewis, John Davis, and Martell Williams. Lawmakers say that opposition to flock cameras in the state is misguided. Here's John Babak.
17: Some communities opposing the installation or continued use of the cameras because they say the privacy of residents is being invaded. Police say it's a valuable public safety tool. The company says, meantime, that they do not sell data to third parties and is most often going to be deleted within 30 days. Senators Bob Duff and James Maroney are pushing for a pause on the issue, but others, like Senator Jeff Gordon, are hoping to enhance protections for the flock system.
16: He's John Babak, and I'm Tory Gates.
0: Now, here's your chance to win $1,000. Just enter this nationwide keyword on our website. Green. That's green. Enter it now. Fox 61. Traffic.
18: 84 eastbound, heavy rolling here as you're coming in. Exit 44 right into about exit 51 and all clear. Beyond that point, no more road work. Westbound, stop and go exit 56 out to 48. 91 southbound, very tight fit. Exit 34, 32 and merging exit 28. Route 3 northbound, stop and go into Route 2. Route 2 westbound, the worst of it from exit 1D into 84. 291 westbound, you've got that road work at exit 1D. Route 9, your delay is on between routes 5 and 72 northbound. Kelly Quinn.
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1: Welcome to the Howie Carr Show, 844-500-4242, 844-500-4242. 508 says, is there anything more pathetic than Bernie Sanders and his crew wearing the Democrat Party like a skin suit? And none of the mainline Dem leaders being able to stop him from pretending to be the kingmaker. It is pretty sad. I just saw a Chiron on Fox. Dem moderates gear up for war with DSA. I mean, the Dem moderates. Chuck Schumer, Hakeem Jeffries. I mean, come on. That's like, you remember the Syrians, Bashar Assad's people? You know, they were going to fight these guys. Once they didn't have the Hezbollah and the Iranians behind them anymore, they were going to fight the Sunnis, that were coming after him. They lasted what, about 2 weeks? I don't think the Democrat moderates are going to last much longer than that. 844-500-4242. This is, I want to play one final Greg Gutfeld cut about Seth Moulton after that debate on Monday night, where he groveled and said that he really regretted trying to defend his daughters, and he had the back of trans kids, which I don't understand what that means. I have your back. So I'm going to allow mad scientists to, you know, mutilate your genitals. You know, reduce you to a life of having to take expensive, horrible drugs to restore the natural balance in your body of hormones. I mean, it's just insanity to even think about doing that to a young child of either sex. But it's gender affirming care. This is Greg Gutfeld, Cut 19.
2: You know, Seth didn't just show up to Congress like some Howard. No, his party turned him into one, like it's done to so many. They should change their name from the Democrats to the Lorena Bobbitt Party. Because Seth, like the rest, had to sacrifice their balls and truth for political survival.
1: Yeah, I mean, guys like, I've said it before, guys like us, Stephen Lynch and Bill Keating, I mean, they fought the Bulgers. You know? And they did. They took stands that were somewhat courageous back in the 80s and the 90s, and now they're as petrified of a trans as Moulton and Markey. It's pitiful. Time now for the Chump Line.

0: not to be seen as picking a side. I want to represent everybody. But my ideals and my beliefs have been Republican since Ronald Reagan. I was in kindergarten. It changed everything for me, and I've never looked back.
1: All right, Seth Aiken, Republican candidate for District Attorney of Bristol County. It's an open seat, and it's a Bristol is starting to turn a little bit pink, shading red, especially in Fall River. And I hope you got a shot, Seth. And we'll be talking to you again before the election. Thanks for being with us.
0: I appreciate it, Howie. Thank you so much. Take care.
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1: 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We will be broadcasting live tomorrow from Global Marble and Granite at 70 Corporation Street in Hyannis, and we'll be there from 3 until 6 p.m. Come on down and see the great showroom and see the great work that they can do. And if you book an appointment to have them come out to your house, you can get a free copy of my my book, one of my books, either Paperboy or Mass Corruption, Volume 1, or you can buy a book if you want to come out, see the show, say hello. Looking forward to being at Global Marble and Granite tomorrow afternoon from 3 to 6. We were just talking about a Massachusetts medical delivery worker that has been charged with sexually assaulting a disabled woman's home. On Sunday when he was making a medical delivery, and we were speculating Quasar Ali, 39, what is his immigration status? We still don't know his immigration status, but I've got a copy of I've got a report from the docket. Here's a line from the docket that might be a clue. Interpreter present at hearing. He's a delivery driver, and he needs an interpreter at his initial court appearance. Does this indicate that he does not speak English very well? How did he get his driver's license? How did he get his CD? Does he have a CDL? I think there are many questions here. And, again, this would make another nice Republican ad, wouldn't it? Another newcomer to our land. The people that Mara Healey does not want ICE picking up, and that's why she signed the, what do they call it, the Safety Act or something like that.
18: The Protect Act.
1: I was going to say the Molest Act. In this case, it's the he took advantage of the Molest Act as opposed to the Protect Act. Got a call, got a text from 617. I used to drive for Mike Minogue and his family. Really cool guy in person. He brought land near Gloucester, built a house and farm with his boys, and his wife is an amazing mom. His peers are heart surgeons and engineers. He worked long hours to build up his business in Danvers. The device he made saves people while they're having a heart attack. Its success rate is incredible. Never thought he would run for public office, but he has my vote. He's one of the few good guys left. That's from John, formerly from The Hunt. So we'll be covering more of this as we go along as the primary nears. It's September 1st. That's what, 25, 26 days away now. 844-500-4242. We have time for one or two more cuts here. This was Fox and Friends was talking about Francesca Hong and about how she's complaining that the proximity to whiteness with her son who's half white, and the hosts, including Lawrence Jones, were really going off on her crazy statements. Cut five.
19: She's so bonkers. She's even like going after her own child, being embarrassed herself over her proximity to whiteness because she had a child with a white dude.
20: My proximity to whiteness continues, right? I'm my son is biracial. He's half white and half Korean. Navigating, what his identity is and how people perceive him is always at the back of my mind.
19: These people are obsessed with race. That is what you call a racist.
21: It makes no sense. Proximity. You slept with the guy? I mean, think of all of these candidates. All these candidates that speak so much about the racism and Kamala Harris. Mary's a white guy. All of them are married to white people. And they talk about white privilege and how it's oppressive to everyone. And meanwhile, they all marry them. And I just don't think you should believe them. I mean, come on. It doesn't get any closer than sleeping with the guy. Proximity. Come on.
22: They were very close.
21: Right.
1: What about Michelle Wu? She's married to a white guy, and she wouldn't let him come to her Christmas party at the Parkman house. Right? Proximity to Christmas. She's not dreaming of a white Christmas, is she? I'm Howie Carr.
16: 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Warning, this book contains explicit adult themes such as extremely racist and misogynist communications between members of law enforcement. 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
0: News. I'm Tom Graham. President Trump signing a pair of executive orders today aimed at reining in birthright citizenship and curbing so-called birth tourism in the U.S.
2: It's become a big business, and we're ending that business.
0: Now, the president also spoke out against citizenship being granted to anyone born within U.S. borders. Now, the latest executive orders will likely face legal challenges. The Supreme Court previously struck down the president's efforts to rein in birthright citizenship. Senator Mitch McConnell released from the hospital, but the Republican not ready to return to Capitol Hill.
3: We just have heard from Mitch McConnell. First time we've heard from him in a few days here, but there's a statement that indicates that he is out of this rehabilitation facility where he's been recovering from some of his injuries here. And it indicates that he will not be back until after the August recess.
0: Fox's Chad Pergram, America's listening to Fox News.
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6: The shooting death of a city resident is under investigation in Hartford. Police responded to a ShotSpotter notification on North Canaan Street at around 10:20 last night. 20-year-old Richard Williams was found inside a vehicle, shot several times. He was pronounced dead at the scene. No arrests have been made. Secretary of State Stephanie Thomas says election errors led to lawsuits in Hartford and Enfield. The two cases made it all the way to the state Supreme Court. The court ruled that two Democratic challengers have a right to be on the ballot after incorrect information from the Secretary of State's office led to paperwork errors that nearly blocked their participation in the primaries. Both of the cases center around the process of gathering petition signatures. In Major League Baseball, the Mets take on the Guardians this afternoon. The Yankees open a series against the Braves on Friday night. And in AA, the Hartford Yard Goats take on the Binghamton Rumble Ponies this evening. I'm Torrey Gates.
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9: The Doors release their sixth and final studio album, L.A. Woman, while Paul McCartney releases his second solo album, Ram, which goes to number one UK and number two US. The album includes several jibes at John Lennon and the number one single, Uncle Albert, Admiral Halsey. In May of 71, soul singer Marvin Gaye releases his concept album What's Going On and has 3 top 10 singles. And Rod Stewart's third solo album goes number one and has a number one single, Maggie May. In July of 71, The Who released

0: Breakthrough Live double album at Fillmore East. And in August, the concert for Bangladesh, organized by George Harrison and Ravi Shankar, is held in New York City. In addition to the organizers, Eric Clapton, Bob Dylan, Badfinger, Leon Russell, and Billy Preston appear.
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0: pro-care and terror groups and terror front groups, pro-Marxism, anti-Constitution. He says basically that's what the Democrat Party is today, I guess. Go ahead.
1: Can hash that conversation out in person. But for right now, I'm focused on winning my state so that we can win a Democratic majority in the fall.
0: Mm-hmm. Hassan Piker, today, his buddy, cut four ago.
2: At some point, we got to realize, like, this 9/11 stuff is just only being weaponized as a way to make Muslims and Muslim candidates look bad. Like, it's a permission structure for
0: Hey, look, a-hole. You were born in this country. Your parents took you back to Turkey where you're radicalized. Then you came back here to go to college, and you're a piece of crap. That's all you are. You're a piece of gum on the bottom of my shoe. Not because you're Muslim, because you're a disgusting, disgusting puke. That's why. Now let me explain something to you. You're the one who said that we deserve 9/11. You're the one trashing Muslims. You're the one smearing Muslims. You're the one giving Muslims a bad name. People hear what you say and they respond to it. And we're not going to close our ears and our eyes to it. We're not going to be intimidated by your BS or anybody else's. We're not talking about Islamophobia. There's no phobia. It's reality. What comes out of your big fat mouth, and when people take to the street, whether it's Fifth Avenue, whether it's Dearbornistan or some other part of this country where thousands of military-age men are marching down the street, not praying, marching down the street with flags, beating their chests, clicking their heels, we notice. They want to be noticed. Well, we notice. And we're not going to just roll over and play dead. You stupid you-know-what bum. How's that? Bum. I'll be right back.
3: Mark Levin.
4: A Bridgeport man has been convicted of child exploitation. Authorities say Onai Wright was found guilty on Wednesday of transportation of a minor with intent to engage in prostitution or criminal sexual activity, plus child pornography counts. Prosecutors say the 27-year-old traveled to Ohio to create sexually explicit material with a minor and upload those videos online. Lawmakers are recommending towns pause usage of Flock cameras. Concerns about what the company does with the data it collects have risen over the last few months, with some cameras destroyed. Windsor and Killingworth have already decided against renewing their contracts with Flock. The company states that it does not sell data to third-party customers, and that data often is deleted after 30 days. Senators Bob Duff and James Maroney are pushing for a pause. Others, like Senator Jeff Gordon, are hoping to enhance protections for Flock. There's a look at news. I'm Tory Gates.
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4: Fox News, I'm John Saucier. President Trump says the deal with Iran to reopen the Strait of Hormuz is closed. He called off strikes earlier this week after calls with Gulf allies like Bahrain, Qatar, and Saudi Arabia talked him out of it.
5: We'll see those days pretty soon again, based on everything I see, as soon as the war ends. And I think it's going to end pretty soon. I don't think they can go much longer.
4: A spokesperson for Iran's foreign ministry denies that the talks are even happening. New York City Democratic Socialist Mayor Zoran Mamdani facing backlash from Republicans over his economic policies. Arkansas Governor Sarah Huckabee Sanders on Fox says that big city policies like this are helping her state.
6: People are tired of these crazy failed policies and they're fleeing places and coming to states like Arkansas.
4: New York's Governor Kathy Hochul recently allocated $8 billion in state support over the next 2 years to help close New York City's budget deficit. 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
11: The shooting death of a city resident is under investigation in Hartford. Police responded to a ShotSpotter notification on North Canaan Street at around 10:20 last night. 20-year-old Richard Williams was found inside a vehicle shot several times. He was pronounced dead at the scene. No arrests have been made. Secretary of State Stephanie Thomas says election errors led to lawsuits in Hartford and Enfield. The two cases made it all the way to the state Supreme Court. The court ruled that two Democratic challengers have a right to be on the ballot after incorrect information from the Secretary of State's office led to paperwork errors that nearly blocked their participation in the primaries. Both of the cases center around the process of gathering petition signatures. In Major League Baseball, the Mets take on the Guardians this afternoon. The Yankees open a series against the Braves on Friday night. And in AA, the Hartford Yard Goats take on the Binghamton Rumble Ponies this evening. I'm Torrey Gates.
12: Here's what's happening. 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

In April, The Temptations topped the charts with Just My Imagination, their third number one and their 13th top 10 single. Three Dog Night have their second number one single with Joy to the World. And the Rolling Stones album Sticky Fingers is released, including the number one single.

0: Democrats want this to happen. They paved the way for this to happen. This is how they intend to take power. The Constitution's in their way. Separation of powers is in their way. The immigration laws are in their way. I know it's hard to get your head around this, but you have to understand that the Democrat Party hates America. The longest book I ever wrote is that subject. Listen to them. They hate you and America. That's just a fact. I'll be right back.
1: Mark Levin.
2: A Bridgeport man has been convicted of child exploitation. Authorities say Onai Wright was found guilty on Wednesday of transportation of a minor with intent to engage in prostitution or criminal sexual activity, plus child pornography counts. Prosecutors say the 27-year-old traveled to Ohio to create sexually explicit material with a minor and upload those videos online. Lawmakers are recommending towns pause usage of flock cameras. Concerns about what the company does with the data it collects have risen over the last few months, with some cameras destroyed. Windsor and Killingworth have already decided against renewing their contracts with Flock. The company states that it does not sell data to third-party customers, and that data often is deleted after 30 days. Senators Bob Duff and James Maroney are pushing for a pause. Others, like Senator Jeff Gordon, are hoping to enhance protections for Flock. There's a look at news. I'm Tory Gates.
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0: 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You're going to really wonder why you didn't do it when you first heard me talk about it. Yes, yes. Well, according to the New York Times, moderate Democrats are gearing up for war that is coming with Democratic socialists. Breitbart has this covered, one of the great sites. Amy Fuhrer, the leader of a moderate Democrat group, said members are gearing up for a battle with Democratic socialists. They may try to capture the presidential nomination in 2028, the New York Times reported today. Some Democrats, including John Fetterman, have been warning against the rising influence of socialists and communists, and I would add Islamists, in the Democrat Party. Indeed, Mohammed El-Sayed beat the establishment Democrat Haley Stevens on Tuesday, as you well know. El-Sayed is a public health official. Former failed candidate for governor in 2018, delivered the most high-profile win to date for the movement increasingly calling the shots in Democratic politics. While he's not a formal member of the Democratic Socialists of America, the ascendant power center of left-wing American politics, elected officials identifying as Democratic Socialists, including Stalinist Bernie Sanders and Eich, they campaigned hard for him. It's all one and the same. Now, according to the New York Times article, quote, "We're preparing for the next war that is coming," said Jonathan Cowan, the president of Third Way, a leading centrist Democratic group, revealing the New York Times a new $15 million effort between now and 2028 to discredit Democratic socialism. You know what, Mr. Producer? AIPAC must be behind this. It's got to be the Jews. Maybe it's the Rothschilds. Netanyahu. El-Sayed's win was not the blowout that some pre-election polls have predicted, they said. But his narrow nomination in one of the country's signature swing states still represented a critical moment for the party's middle, which had previously sought to cast the far-left successes as contained within the country's most urban and liberal corridors, he said. Their fear as Al-Sayed was paving a path for a progressive to seize the party's... They're not progressives. They're Marxist Islamists. Come on, guys. There are such things as Marxists, and there are such things as Islamists, and he's a Marxist Islamist. Just like the Tucker Carlsons and his crowd, they're woke Reich, R-E-I-C-H. In my view, my personal opinion, they're neo-fascists. It's okay. You can say it. The Power Hour, Hour 3 is next. We've already gone through 2 hours. And of course, at the bottom of the Power Hour, we will take your calls.
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11: Fox News, I'm Roxanne Evans. President Trump signs two executive orders aimed at slowing what he calls birth tourism.
12: People are building businesses around it. From wealthy people are building businesses around birthright citizenship. That's not the way it's supposed to work. It's a disgrace. They're buying their way in.
11: The president speaking about a Texas hospital that advertised birth packages about asking women abroad to have their children in the U.S. Anthony Fauci in contempt after the doctor invoked the Fifth Amendment and refused to answer questions before lawmakers last week.
13: A subpoena is not an invitation. A subpoena with no consequence is not a subpoena. It's a suggestion.
11: Senator Rand Paul there has been critical of Dr. Fauci over his role in the government response to the COVID pandemic. Democrats call Paul's actions an overreach. 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